0: by Hamas on Israel. Rabbi Jacobs, good to have you back on this program, my friend. How are you, sir?
1: Doing fine. Thank you for that introduction about life and death in Tennessee. It's what we have to deal with, of life and death all over the world, and this is a symbol. And yet there are those in Tennessee who still want to put her to death. We're living in times that it's like lynchings. And to translate that in terms of Israel, it was a very somber early morning. And at the same time as people paused early in the morning to remember in the first time in 3 years, there were no hostages. Then thousands upon thousands of Israelis took to the streets to protest Netanyahu. They want an independent commission on the events of October 7th. That Netanyahu had a warning, and it is, in my opinion and others, the greatest security catastrophe in Israel's modern history. And what we learn from historians of all governments and cultures is that empathy is the oxygen of democracy. Mm. The thousands of Israelis, in spite of being threatened, have empathy for the Palestinian. That's what's going on there. That's what's going on here. And we have to have empathy for the others. Jews are suffering. Blacks are suffering. Muslims are suffering. Asians are suffering. And violence and racism are a great threat to our democracy. Empathy, empathy, empathy.
0: I love that line. I love that line. Empathy is the oxygen of democracy. Empathy is the oxygen of democracy. And it I'm glad you raised this, because when we have these conversations, we are always pushing back against, or always challenging, or always in dialogue about Bibi Netanyahu and his policies, his bromance with Donald Trump. So Bibi always, speaking of oxygen, a conversation with Bibi, about Bibi, always sucks the oxygen out of the room. But to your point, there are other Israelis who are protesting. They want an independent commission inside of the state of Israel. There are Israelis who see this differently. There is some empathy on their part. But that's always left out of the conversation. Why do you think that is?
1: Well, I mean, listen, we're living in times that people in Israel, we have friends who move there. We have Israelis. They want the security of Israel. And there are those who think that Netanyahu, he stands up for the security of Israel not being decimated and thrown into the sea. But we have to realize that Israel needs a completely different vision. Our future, particularly in the Jewish community, will remain incomplete as long as the Israel-Palestinian conflict remains unresolved. And the majority of people in Israel believe that. They want Palestinians to have a life. The West Bank is a threat not only to life, but it's a threat to people who express not only empathy, but want to resolve to this question. Yes, Hamas is a threat, but it's not a threat to the whole world in terms of what we want. And then we have to bring it down, and you and I know this best, that the relationship between the Black and the Jewish community is storied and it's fraught, and we have to examine this. The Israel-Hamas war is straining our grand alliance, and that's what's going on in the world. That's why younger people may be not completely understanding of what's happening, but they want a world that's very, very different. When Abraham Joshua Heschel and Martin Luther King in 1965 marched together, Heschel was criticized for going in and marching with him. And he took the criticism in the Jewish community and he said, I went there because I was praying with my feet. Mm. And that's what we need. Not only prayers, we need to pray with our feet. We need to walk. We need to stand up against the government here, and we need to stand up against the government in Israel.
0: I love it. He's preaching already, praying with our feet. We got to pray with our feet. He is the rabbi, Stephen B. Jacobs, by the numbers. Since October 7th, 2023, 3 years ago, when these horrific attacks by Hamas were unleashed on Israel, since that time, though, 74,250 Palestinians have died. 74,000. 250 Palestinians in Gaza have been killed in the last 3 years. 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
3: Hey, did you know that September is Sickle Cell Awareness Month? 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
6: I'm Hamilton County Commissioner Alicia Reese. 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
0: You are indeed with Rabbi Stephen B. Jacobs as we talk about what it means to be on this day, 3 years into this Israel-Hamas, this iteration of the war between Israel and Hamas. It was 3 years ago today that Hamas viciously attacked Israel, and it was on and popping once again. And here we are again on this third anniversary, looking at 74,000 plus Palestinians who've perished over the past 3 years. Our dear friend and brother, Dr. Cornel West, says all the time that these conflicts will continue so long as we don't understand or accept that the life of a Jewish baby is as precious as the life of every Palestinian baby. And every Palestinian baby's life is as precious as that of a Jewish baby's life. And to the extent we don't see it through that frame, we have a problem. And yet that number, 74,000 plus dead Palestinians, raises an issue 3 years later that people continue to talk about, Rabbi Jacobs, and that is this notion of proportionality, that the response has been disproportionate. And to that argument, you say what?
1: Well, I think that what has happened worldwide is what you're doing and what others are doing is bringing the picture very, very close into our living rooms, into our minds, into what our young people are experiencing in terms of the world that they want. As we remember the deaths of those hostages, those who got out alive, I also, on the anniversary, I want to remember Goodman, Schwerny, and Cheney.
0: Oh, yeah.
1: I never want to forget about them and what they stood up for in terms of the world of voting rights so that blacks could be registered. And they were murdered for their passion about particularly Jews and blacks getting together and working together. So this is the world that we have been, that we inhabit, and we don't want this world of divisiveness. It's what W.E.B. Du Bois imagined when he spoke out about voting rights and desegregation. I read something that absolutely struck me in terms of why MLK used the biblical Exodus as something of a march to freedom. And what I read was this. This is very interesting. The first time I read it, mm-hmm. It was easier for the children of Israel to cross the Red Sea than for a black to cross the line at a university.
0: Mm.
1: Wow.
0: Mm.
1: Wow.
0: Mm.
1: This is what we're fighting for, is this goodness and what President Lincoln wrote, the better angels of our nature. This is the great challenge that we have, is to the better nature, the better angels of our nature. And this is the big test of whether we're going to come out on the other side, or we're going to let people like, and I'm going to be very clear about this, about Trump and Netanyahu define who we are as human beings.
0: Yep.
1: It's a desecration.
0: Yep.
1: Desecration.
0: Desecration.
1: No,
0: desecration is a strong word. Let me follow up on that. How have you read this relationship between BB and Netanyahu and Donald Trump? How do you read this? I call it a bromance. How do you read this relationship? And more to the point, what say you about the U.S.'s complicity? It is under Donald Trump's leadership that we keep giving Israel all the weapons and everything else that they want.
1: Well, I think that the relationship is being tested now because Bibi is standing up against Trump in terms of Iran, and that complicates Trump in terms of what he wants to do.
0: Mm-hmm.
1: Bibi is still focused on that, and my understanding is that the relationship is somewhat fraught in terms of not Netanyahu adhering to what Trump wants. So step aside, watch that, and the world is not going to wait in terms of how we progress and how Israelis can be free and how Palestinians can be free. Netanyahu is the biggest. He just does not want a free state for Palestinians. He does not want this. He does not want that to be his legacy. And Hopefully this election on the 27th will force him out of office. But I'm sanguine about, you know, what will happen if he's no longer. Will we continue, or will the people of Israel have a different kind of hope that the Palestinians can, in our lifetime, be free and have a state of their own and be able to coexist with Israelis, is what I think that both Israelis want.
0: Rabbi Jacob said earlier in this conversation, in case you tuned in late, great line, that empathy is the oxygen of democracy.
1: Absolutely.
0: Empathy is the oxygen of democracy. To that point, what do you make of, and this is undeniable, the data on this is incontrovertible, and we see it every day, that the narrative in this country about Israel is changing. You mentioned young people earlier, not even just young people, but where our government used to have a blank check, they still got a blank check, and they're still writing it in the Trump era. But the public opinion about this crisis, about the Middle East, the narrative in this country is changing again. We see that every day. How are you reading that pivot, that shift, if you will?
1: Well, I think the shift is very, very clear. If you just look at AIPAC and the millions of dollars that they've pulled, that they have put in to different candidates that don't represent what young people want and what a growing

0: Fall is in full swing, which means the holidays will be here before you know it. 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
1: Ago, now crisscrossing the country, indicating he wants to run for president, as being accused of sort of, parsing language on this particular issue, number one. Number two, here in L.A., Rabbi Jacobs, where you and I live, the mayoral candidates appeared before the Jewish Federation the other day, and both candidates, Nithya Raman and Karen Bass, were asked about whether or not this is a genocide. I would just say they gave different answers to that question. And that storyline, that narrative has been talked about in the city. Why one said one thing and the other said something different. On the campaign trail, for the White House, this issue is going to come up. Certainly in the Democratic primaries, and everybody wants to be president, this issue is going to come up. And they're going to be asked point blank in these debates that we're going to see too many of once we get past the midterms, is what's happening in the Middle East a genocide? And if so, what would you do about it? Everybody's going to be asked that question point blank. So this issue, this term genocide, is not going to go away. How should we engage that debate?
2: You know, it's a difficult one. You can define genocide one way. I see it as a dividing line.
1: Right.
2: I think that so much is focused on genocide that the argument of whether you're pro or against genocide takes away from the atmosphere that we can cooperate together. Mm-hmm. So genocide becomes the great, whether I believe in it, I don't believe in it, and I think it's detrimental. It's detrimental to the progress that we need to make, because everybody is going to be defined whether you believe in genocide, you don't believe in genocide, and it takes away from the real tough work that we need to do. I think you can defend the definition of genocide, you can negate it, but I so much time is spent on this, and everybody is so angry one way or the other, that it takes away from the real tough work that we have to do. I wish it were not the issue that defines us, particularly as blacks, as Jews, as Muslims. It is a dividing line, and it is not helpful for us to make progress. If a candidate says, "Oh, I'm for genocide," good. We don't believe in you. If I'm against genocide, you know, it's a dividing line, which is not helpful to me.
1: Mm-hmm. Yeah. So here we are. Here we are 3 years later. This crisis is, this war is unabated. We've had fits and starts. We've had moments where we thought we had a peace treaty for a few days, few weeks, couple months. And I say peace treaty, and what I'm really getting at is ceasefire is the more appropriate language. The ceasefire comes, the ceasefire goes. The ceasefire comes, the ceasefire goes. No real hasn't really taken a hold. So three years in, what do you see going forward, Rabbi Jacobs?
2: Well, I think that the next couple of weeks is going to give us some new hope. I do believe, even though there's support for Netanyahu, I believe he's going to be defeated. And I think in the history of Israel, you see that when people have greater hope, they'll back a candidate that wants to progress in terms of peace and creating a two-state solution where Palestinians have choices to make. And the one who's running against the leading candidate against Netanyahu said the first thing he's going to do if he's elected is to establish this commission that tells the truth about what Israel and Netanyahu knew. I think that is very, very hopeful. That's what the Israelis want. They do not want to live in fear. They do not want to see their

0: children on the front lines, and they want to get rid of this type of government, as I believe we want to have a different type of government here that give people hope and that we become an empathetic people, the better angels of our nature.
1: Empathy is the oxygen of democracy. That's his line today, Rabbi
0: Thank
1: Jacobs.
0: You.
1: That name may ring familiar with you. He's been around a long time and always on the front line of the struggle for economic justice and social justice. Was a dear friend of the late, great Reverend Jesse L. Jackson Sr. And if you watch the services of Reverend Jackson, I attended. Rabbi Jacobs was one of the featured speakers that day, invited by the Jackson family to offer remarks and a prayer at the funeral. The homegoing of Reverend Jesse L. Jackson Sr. That's probably where you saw him last in the national media, but I'm always honored to have him on this program. Rabbi Jacobs, thanks for your insights, my friend. Enjoy the rest
0: Thank
1: of your day,
0: you.
1: Sir.
0: Thank you for bringing clarity. Thank you for bringing hope. As Reverend Jackson said, keep hope alive. You do that every day, Gavis Smiley. Thank you.
1: I appreciate you. We'll do our best to keep hope alive more when we come forward.
2: Who's sitting across from Tavis this week? Leaders, legends, game changers. The people shaping the country and the culture. They come to Tavis Smiley because this is where the real conversations happen. No spin, no fluff. Just straight talk and straight answers. Tavis Smiley. Because the Kingian question, where do we go from here, starts right here.
1: 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Shout out to Zone 15 checking in. 1230, The Buzz.
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6: A suspect has been arrested in connection with a recent shooting in Coryville. A man was shot September 11th at a location on Shortvine Street near the UC campus. 25-year-old Willie Russ was arrested yesterday on charges including felonious assault. A former Cincinnati Public Schools assistant principal is facing additional charges of sexual abuse. Prosecutors say Stephen Barton was the assistant principal at Aiken High School when he committed crimes between 2025 and 2026. Originally, prosecutors had one student who they said had been sexually abused by Barton, but now they say four others have been identified. Barton now faces charges, including 11 counts of sexual battery. The Bengals take their 2-2 record to Miami this weekend. Cincinnati will be taking on the 0-4 Dolphins at Hard Rock Stadium. Kickoff is set for 1 p.m. And classic American rock band, the Beach Boys, will take the stage tomorrow night at the Riverbend Music Center. The band's career dating back to the 1960s includes hits like Good Vibrations. Doors open at 6 p.m. I'm Heather Pascoe on 1230 The Buzz.
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9: I'm Hamilton County Commissioner Alicia Reese. 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
1: Tavis Smiley and Malia Cohen. Malia Cohen is the first black woman ever elected controller here in the state of California, elected in 2022 after previously serving on the San Francisco Board of Supervisors and the State Board of Equalization. This past weekend, she joined us live on stage here in L.A. Many of you saw it on C-SPAN across the country. Joined us for our California Voices Town Hall and Ballot Forum. Everybody showed up, and we were honored, KBLA was, to bring this event not just to the state but to the nation again, where these candidates showed up to express themselves in their own way. We were honored to have her at the podium on Saturday, and I'm delighted to have her on this program right now. Controller Cohen, how are you today? Good to have you on the program.
15: Thank you. I'm happy to be here.
1: I'm glad to have you on. Let me start with this. I think in states where there are controllers and treasurers, I'm not sure we often know the distinction between what the treasurer does and what the controller does. Let me start with the basic question. What does the controller do?
15: So the controller is responsible for the money that leaves the state coffers. The treasurer is responsible for the money that comes into the state. So if there are any business owners that are listening, it's the difference between accounts payable and accounts receivable. I'm accounts payable, and the treasurer is accounts receivable.
1: Yeah. I've been following this race, obviously, for obvious reasons. Again, Malia Cohen running for reelection against a Republican named Herb Morgan. And Mr. Morgan, by the way, did not show up. And I say everybody showed up. Pretty much everybody. He did not show up last Saturday. She was there. But this race is heating up over allegations of fraud. Now, when I hear the word fraud, I think of Donald Trump. That's one of the arguments in his particular playbook. Is there fraud with regard to what's happening with money, taxpayer money here in California?
15: The short answer is, yeah, there's fraud. And that's where my role comes into place, because our job is to eliminate that fraud or to mitigate it. And we go after and we prosecute people. But Donald Trump's definition of fraud is a little bit different than from our fraud. Donald Trump is looking for any kind of an inference, irregularities that he's looking for. He's just looking for a reason to prevent federal dollars from flowing into, in this conversation, the state of California.
1: Mm-hmm.
15: So we're working off of two definitions of what fraud exists.
1: Mm-hmm. So when the allegations of fraud are levied in this state at you or your office, what does that mean? What's he saying, Mr. Morgan, that is?
15: I'm not quite sure what Mr. Morgan is saying exactly, but when we're talking about, or more importantly, where he's getting his facts and his figures from.
1: Mm-hmm.
15: But when we talk about fraud in the state of California, I want to go back to a time when I was before I was the controller, we had EDD, remember, mm-hmm. the Employment Development Department, mm-hmm. and we had COVID. You might remember people were fraudulently trying to submit an application saying that they deserved money from the state of California, and California expedited those payments. What they did was the previous controller, as well as the governor and the Department of Finance, they kind of shortcutted the rules to do the background check to make sure that every application was legitimate. So to be fair, we have the rules in place, but we were in the middle of a pandemic and the middle of a crisis. So they did a little shortcut, and actually that shortcut came out to bite them in the end. Mm-hmm. We shouldn't have done that. We should have just gone through all of our processes in place, because that is one of the safeguards that we have to check the truth and the validity, to make sure that people are not lying or misstating information on their application.
1: Yeah. I always make a distinction on this program between skepticism and cynicism. As you well know, they're not the same thing. I think that skepticism can be healthy. Cynicism is a little scary. And yet, I'm the first to tell you that there are more and more reasons every day why fellow citizens in this state and across the country are not just skeptical of government, but cynical about government. I see data points all the time that suggest to me, Controller Cohen, that voters are increasingly skeptical of how state governments, not just in California, this program is heard across the country, yeah. but voters are increasingly skeptical about how state governments handle their money. To that skepticism, yeah. to that cynicism, you say what?
15: I say that is right. I'm skeptical too. And I, before getting into this role, but what I'm doing is to demystify the state budget as well as the state budget process. Now, the state budget process unfolds in the legislature. There are public hearings that people can log on to or come to Sacramento and see in person. But where I'm stepping in to bring us added level of transparency is to be able to put the state's checkbook, if you will, the state's checkbook online and on record, so that anybody will be able to search to find out who's got what and how much.
1: Mm-hmm. As controller, I'm not sure you have much to say about this, but I'm just curious, though. You defined earlier that with the treasurer and the controller conversation, one is accounts payable, one's accounts receivable. What's your sense? And this is obviously up to the legislature, but does the controller have anything to say about how the state spends our money?
15: Yes and no. I have a big bully pulpit, and I do have the ability, just like everyone on this broadcast, they have the ability to interact with their elected officials. So I am interacting with members of the legislature as well as the statewide leadership on policy initiatives every time they're debating a policy, particularly a policy that that has an impact on the state's budget. So we can push and advocate for legislation, and we can always work to kill legislation. And we have done both successfully the last almost 4 years.
1: Yep. I was doing some research in advance of our conversation today, and the number, I guess the best word is paltry. The number is paltry of African Americans who've been elected in states across this country to manage to spend the people's money. Here you are, not just an African American, but a black woman, no less. And my mother, of course, listening right now in Indiana, says all the time, you want something done right, get a black woman to do it. So maybe she's right about that.
15: Well, but I agree with that.
1: I thought you might agree with that. You want something done right, get a black woman to do it.
15: And you know what?
1: Yeah.
15: I'm living up to that mantra. I'm living up, because the controller's office is better off than it has ever been since I got here.
1: Yeah.
15: We have cleared reporting backlogs. We have righted some wrongs. We have made transparency. We've brought more diversity in hiring. We have we actually won an award for making sure that we are connecting with
1: her phone line.
15: Ethnic media. Yeah. We are spending money with the ethnic media. So we are definitely doing more than most.
1: Let me ask you a question about that. I'm glad you went there. I'm looking at my clock here. Let me tee up two things I want to talk to you about when we come forward. It wouldn't be fair to give you 10 seconds to respond. I'm glad you made the point about ethnic media. There are too many campaigns that don't do that. Now, obviously, you're a black woman. So I hope that means you understand this issue better than most. But you shouldn't have to be black to understand the value of spending on ethnic media. James Tallarico has gotten a whole bunch of hot water, a bunch of mess in Texas about not spending on black media. He made a commitment. They didn't follow through. He got pushed on it. So, again, I've been at this long enough to see this fight and been engaged in this fight more times than I can count about why candidates don't spend money on ethnic media. I'm glad you are. We'll let you talk about that a bit more when we come forward. But the other part I was about to ask is how in 2022 you convinced voters in the largest state in the union that they could trust a black woman being in charge of their money. Her name is Malia Cohen. More with her when we come forward on Tavis Smiley.
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9: I'm Hamilton County Commissioner Alicia Reese. Every week, I talk to folks throughout this county who wonder how they're going to afford to make it, how they're going to afford rising costs, food, gas, and health care. 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
10: I'm Greg Landsman, candidate for Congress, and I approve this message. 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
1: Tavis Smiley, Malia Cohen, who is the controller here in the state of California. 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She joined us live on stage this Saturday, on our California Voices Town Hall and Ballot Forum stage, and now she joins us live on this program. Pleased to have her on this program. We were talking before she came on with the state party chair, Democratic Party chair in the state of Wisconsin, about the chances that David Crowley, the black Milwaukee County executive, has of becoming the first black governor in Wisconsin. There are a number of black folk, more than ever this time around, running for governor in a number of states. African Americans on both sides of the aisle running for governor. 7, 8, 9, I recall. We've had most of them on this program over the course of the primary. But a lot of black folk running for chief executive officer of the state. You know, historically, not a lot of black folk have pulled that off. The same is true when it comes to being controller or treasurer. Not a lot of black folk have pulled it off. Malia Cohen did, first black woman to be the controller in the state of California, elected in 2022, now running for re-election. How did you convince voters in the most populous state in the country that a black woman could manage their money?
17: That's a real excellent question. And I think that what we did was we just highlighted my fiscal experience, my responsibility. I'm new to this, and I'm not new to this, but true to this, as they say. Mm-hmm. And, you know, I started off in elected office for 16 years, and I started off in the city and county of San Francisco managing that budget process, which was a multi-billion dollar process. And then I did government audits and oversights, and I've sat on the investment committee. So by the time I got to 4 years ago when I was running for state controller, I mean, I had a demonstrated track record of success. And kind of like what you were alluding to about making the systems that I touch better, mm-hmm. making them more efficient, making them more transparent, ultimately making them fair. I mean, that is why I got in and ran for office, was because I saw a need to continue to uplift fairness and justice. And so sticking with that mantra, here I am, the first African-American of the controller for the state of California. And you're right, this is a traditional role that we do not occupy. We occupy spaces more in the civil rights era, civil rights spaces like public mm-hmm. education, maybe equity when it comes to pay, when it comes to policing issues.
1: Yeah.
17: But there is an equity and a justice argument that can be made when it comes to finances and when it comes to how money moves and where it circulates. Yeah. And so I'm proud to be at the table to be representing our interests.
1: Now, I mentioned HUD a moment ago. If you've been following politics for any length of time, you know that there are always in any cabinet traditional positions they give to people of color, and they always get somebody black. Yes. The HUD department. I ain't mad about that. Housing ought to be a right in this country. Housing matters. But when you see black people show up in spaces that we have not heretofore been allowed to serve in, it means something. And that's why I'm talking to Malia Corner right now, the controller in the state of California. Let me ask you right quick. You mentioned transparency. What are the challenges that you face regarding AI? We see stuff being hacked all the time these days. When it comes to our money, how protected is it in the state of California?
17: Oh yeah, that's an excellent question, and it's a developing one.
1: Right.
17: So I do embrace technology and the application of it, but I am cautious about it. And we run a pilot program before we unleash new technology. Mm-hmm. Now the technology that is on the market and that we're discussing, we're talking about AI, I'm specifically talking about blockchain technology. Mm-hmm. Those are technologies that are created and do have the capacity to strengthen the guardrails that protect your financial data from getting leaked or getting stolen on the black market. And so as in my role as controller, I sit on 70 different boards and commissions. One of them is the Franchise Tax Board. Mm-hmm. We've got a Franchise Tax Board meeting starting in about 10 minutes, and I chair that body. And so we are looking at ways to protect your tax money, your tax accounts, your tax data from getting into the wrong hands, as well as utilizing technology to root out that fraud that we were talking about earlier. Our goal is to utilize technology so that it so we can be proactive in eliminating fraud.
1: Got one more question for Controller Cohen before she goes into that meeting with the Franchise Tax Board. I don't want to hold her up for that. Let's push forward and get an answer to that question. Let her go. 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
2: 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Tavis Smiley has never backed down from the hard questions, never shied away from speaking truth to power and to the powerless, and he's not about to start now. This is the show people talk about, the one your coworkers quote, the one that gets under your skin in the best way. Tavis Smiley, nationally syndicated, unapologetically progressive, unapologetically real.
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9: I'm Hamilton County Commissioner Alicia Reese. Every week, I talk to folks throughout this county who wonder how they're going to afford to make it, how they're going to afford rising costs, food, gas, and health care. 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
10: I'm Greg Landsman, candidate for Congress, and I approve this message. 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
1: I got 3 minutes here, a little less than 3 minutes, and I don't want Controller Cohen to be late for her meeting with the Franchise Tax Board. I don't want no beef with the Franchise Tax Board, so let me get her there on time. Let me close with this as the exit question. You mentioned ethnic media earlier, and I have found myself in too many fights with candidates who do not understand or appreciate the value of independent media or ethnic media. Since you raise it, tell me why you do.
17: Oh, because you're meeting people that mainstream media doesn't always connect with. You're meeting and talking to people in their native language, speaking their language, and understanding, expressing your level of understanding of their culture. Ethnic media is very unique, very powerful tool, and it's easy to reach people that you want to talk to. I found that the ethnic communities listen to their ethnic media, and they are more of a trusted source.
1: Mm-hmm.
17: So for me, it's common sense. And then, you know, I've watched enough elected officials and nonprofit organizations and ballot initiatives not talk to ethnic media and lose.
1: Mm-hmm. Nope.
17: And it's not something that's too expensive. It is achievable, and you just build it in your budget, just like you build it. But you build everything else that you put in your budget.
1: Yeah.
17: So ethnic media is incredibly important because they're lifting up concerns that mainstream media may be overlooking.
1: A number of the candidates who joined us live on stage last weekend at the California Voices Town Hall and Ballot Forum are coming through this program to talk to the national audience, and I'm grateful for that. Today, Malia Cohen, Controller for the State of California. Tomorrow's Thursday, so Steve Hilton is here, I think, in the first hour tomorrow. Javier Becerra, I saw him on the schedule the other day, so they're coming through here so you can hear them across the country as the state is being watched everywhere for what happens in the governor's race, certainly, and the mayor's race here in Los Angeles. For now, we thank State Controller Malia Cohen for joining us in this half hour. Again, her campaign website is MaliaCohenForCA.com. Malia Cohen, get to that meeting. Thank you for your time.
17: Oh, thank you. Thank you, everyone. Bye-bye.
1: Good to have you on the program. More Tavis Smiley when we come forward.
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9: I'm Hamilton County Commissioner Alicia Reese. Every week, I talk to folks throughout this county who wonder how they're going to afford to make it, how they're going to afford rising costs, food, gas, and health care. 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
9: I'm Hamilton County Commissioner Alicia Reese. Every week, I talk to folks throughout this county who wonder how they're going to afford to make it, how they're going to afford rising costs, food, gas, and health care. 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That's why I'm voting for Congressman Landsman, because he understands how to get things done. 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
10: And I'm not done. 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
9: He shows up, he listens, he brings back funding to Southwest Ohio, and he gets things done. I'm asking you to join with me and get out and vote to reelect Congressman Greg Landsman.
10: I'm Greg Landsman, candidate for Congress, and I approve this message. 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
9: I'm Hamilton County Commissioner Alicia Reese. Every week, I talk to folks throughout this county who wonder how they're going to afford to make it, how they're going to afford rising costs, food, gas, and health care. Congressman Greg Landsman stood with me in fighting against higher utility costs. We need a fighter we can count on. That's why I'm voting for Congressman Landsman, because he understands how to get things done. This year, his bipartisan bill to lower prescription drug costs for seniors became law. And he got the money to replace 10,000 lines of lead pipes to protect our kids' future.
10: And I'm not done. 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
9: He shows up, he listens, he brings back funding to Southwest Ohio, and he gets things done. I'm asking you to join with me and get out and vote to reelect Congressman Greg Landsman.
10: I'm Greg Landsman, candidate for Congress, and I approve this message. 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
6: A former Cincinnati Public Schools assistant principal is facing additional charges of sexual abuse. Prosecutors say Stephen Barton was assistant principal at Aiken High School when he committed crimes between 2025 and 2026. Originally, prosecutors had one student who they said had been sexually abused, but now they say four others have been identified. Barton now faces charges, including 11 counts of sexual battery. Jurors Thursday heard testimony from an officer who tried to save the life of retired Hamilton County Sheriff Deputy Larry Henderson. Officer Kyle Cole was describing the moments after prosecutors say defendant Rodney Hinton Jr. intentionally hit Henderson with his vehicle last year at Dr. Martin Luther King Jr. Drive west of Burnett Woods Drive. Cole performed CPR in Henderson and his body cam video was played for jurors yesterday. A suspect has been arrested in connection with a recent shooting in Coryville. A man was shot September 11th on Short Vine Street near the UC campus. 25-year-old Willie Russ was arrested yesterday. He is facing charges including felonious assault. I'm Heather Pascoe on 1230 The Buzz.

0: I'm Xavier Simonetti. That is Stephen Morris, better known as Stevie Wonder. Sounding good as always. I'm laughing, Miles, because that, I don't know if Miles did this intentionally, but that was Barack Obama's theme song. Remember, Dominique?
1: I do remember, yeah.
0: The campaign trail. Yeah. Everybody has a theme song. This is Obama's theme song. Turn it up, Miles. Turn it up.

0: Bass's theme song is. I don't know what Nithya Raman's theme song is, much less Steve Hilton and Javier Becerra. But again, Barack Obama rocked this all throughout the campaign. So when you hear it, at least when I hear it, I always think about that campaign season. What a year. This is the 50th anniversary of Songs in the Key of Life. And Stevie has announced he's going on tour. And those tickets sold out like immediately all over the world to see Stevie doing the entire album, top to bottom, on tour. It is quite a moment. We love Stevie Wonder. And 50 years later, we're celebrating one of the greatest albums ever made. And so I look forward to, as I'm sure people around the world do, seeing him somewhere when he does this concert tour. For now, I'm delighted to welcome in studio Dominique Prima, my colleague here in Los Angeles. She's the host of First Things First. It's the morning show that precedes me in L.A. Dominique, good to see you. How are you today?
1: Great. Thank you for having me.
0: My pleasure. And also joined on the line by our White House correspondent, also my colleague here at KBLA, in Afternoon Drive. So I got my morning host, my afternoon drive host. His name is Nicolai Corte. Of course, you know that. His program is called A More Perfect Union. Dr. Corte, how are you today, my friend?
2: I'm well, Tavis. And hey, Dominique.
1: Hey.
0: All right, let me do this first, guys. We were all together all day Saturday. It was like a political Lollapalooza, 9 hours all day long, nothing but politics. As Nicolai said on Saturday, if you're a political junkie, this is heaven. I mean, all day long, nothing but politics. And I was amazed, Dominique, how did you process the hundreds of people who were there early in the morning? And I mean, people came and went all day long. I don't even know what the count was. We didn't do a ticker. So I'm sure we were above 1,000 people all day long. But how did you process the hundreds of folk who came and took those seats and stayed all day long?
1: I mean, I read it as hope. It as hope, because we had such a low turnout in the June primaries all across the country. And for folks to show up at 8 o'clock in the morning on a Saturday and then spend their entire day, and people were taking notes, people were taking pictures, and they were very engaged. I mean, you had to quiet the crowd a number of times. Yeah. That's how passionate they were. So for me, it's a sign of hope. And also, I mean, as far as that song goes, that was, you know, you signed, sealed, and delivered to LA, you know, their entire ballot in one afternoon, one day.
0: No, we did. It was great for the station. I'm glad we were able to pull it off. Nicolai, to Dominique's point, we saw people. I marveled at the hundreds of black people and others in that audience taking notes. And I was afraid, laying out the schedule, that by the time we got to the ballot props, folk would have left. They were coming to see the candidates, the big ones certainly, Nithya and Karen, Nithya Raman and Karen Bass and Steve Hilton and Javier Becerra. They were coming for that, and the other races are important, obviously. But when we got to 3 o'clock in the afternoon, and folks by the hundreds were still in that auditorium, and they pulled out their notebooks and their laptops, and they're taking notes as Dominique is walking through these ballot props. I was blown away. It was like we're in college.
1: Yeah.
0: And focusing and taking notes, Dr. Corte. How did you read that?
2: Well, I read it as people are hungry. People are hungry for substance. People are hungry for candidates that are serious about what they're going to do when it comes to some of these very serious challenges that we're seeing in and feeling in our communities. There are a lot of people who are up late at night trying to figure out how they're going to make ends meet. A lot of people are up late at night wringing their hands trying to figure out, you know, which way is up. You know, since we've been talking about Stevie Wonder songs, and since Songs in the Key of Life is one of my favorite albums, let me just say Love's in Need of Love today. I think there are a lot of our leaders, learners, and listeners that are feeling that. And we need more folks in office, more folks in positions of power, influence, and authority. They're going to lead with love. You know, we put this together, leading with love. And it's clear to me that the folks who showed up felt that. You know, what better energy to unleash as we're in the final stretch to decide who's going to represent us for the next several years.
0: So I'm going to play right now a clip from Nithya Raman. The clips speak for themselves. You hear my question. You'll hear their responses. When we come forward, I'll play a couple Karen Bass clips. I'm going to play a Steve Hilton clip. And we'll talk about why we don't have a Javier Becerra clip to play. There's some politics behind that, I think. I'll let Dominique and Nicolai opine on that when we come forward. But before we come forward, take a listen to Nithya Raman.
3: There are DSA candidates winning all across the country in a variety of races.
4: Yeah.
3: But there are those who distrust people who have that DSA label. What do you say to those persons who distrust you because of that label?
4: I invite people to look at my record, because my record is one of independence from from the political system that I am in, from the establishment that is in City Hall. I have demonstrated a capacity to stand up and fight for what's right for Angelenos. And I have done that even when the DSA has supported those things. And I have stood up and said, I don't believe that this is working the way that we intended it to believe. I've taken heat from my allies. I've taken heat from people who don't like me. And I'm willing to take that heat because I am here not for my political future, but because I care about Angelenos.
5: We've got three. From the Merck Park with love, this is Tavis Smiley.
0: This is Tavis Smiley. 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
8: I'm Hamilton County Commissioner Alicia Reese. 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
9: I'm Greg Landsman, candidate for Congress, and I approve this message. 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

0: I hate stepping on Stevie. He sounds so good. There you go, Dr. Cortez. I did that for you. Hope you appreciate that, sir. Hope you appreciate that.
1: I sure do. You made my Monday.
0: There you go. Love's Anita Love today. Let me play this clip now from Karen Bass.
2: I've seen a number of questions coming in about this. People are curious as to why you chose to, this is my word, you can disabuse me if you want to change it, why you chose to apologize for being out of the country when the fires happened, as if somehow you control the weather, you control the winds. Why did you apologize for being gone?
3: Well, because people, you know, when people go through grief, they are one of the stages of grief, and I know grief very well, is anger. You are mad. And I understand that. And even though objectively, even if I was here, there really wouldn't have been anything that was done different. But, you know, the way I compare it, Tavis, is like if a member of your family is hurt or ill while you're gone, it doesn't matter where you were or why you were gone. You feel awful. And I felt awful by not being here when my city needed me, regardless. I'm not a firefighter, obviously, but it's the role of mayor to be here. The problem in our very big city is that it's very difficult to leave town and not have something that happens. Yeah.
0: So, Nicolai Corte, Dominique DePrima, you do this every day as I do, and for all of our fellow talk show hosts listening across the country right now, you conduct a conversation, and you never know what that thing is going to be that catches fire, pardon the pun here, that people just gravitate to, or that the media pushes out and people latch onto. I'm asking Karen Bass 10 questions, 11 questions, 12 questions, not knowing what's going to jump. But this thing has popped out, and everybody is opining on it in a variety of ways. That one comment. Some are saying as many times as she's talked about this, she still doesn't sound fluid in her response or believable or transparent. Others are saying that she's still not taking responsibility when she says it's hard to leave the city and not have something happen. People read that as not taking responsibility, and they suggest that's why she's losing this race, for those who believe that. Others are still upset with her for even apologizing in the first place. You don't control the weather. You're not in charge of the winds. Why apologize? You were on official business. When you heard about it, you got back home. The comments, Dominique, about this are all over the place. No question here beyond how you're processing how everybody else is dissecting that one comment.
4: Well, I'm not surprised that this is a comment that they ran with, because this is the narrative that has been used to take down our mayor since day one of the fires, you know, the fire response. She's tried to keep it classy, not throwing the fire chief under the bus, although she did fire. But that was, you know, quite some time later.
0: Yeah.
4: That is the narrative. And if you look at who has latched on to this, for the most part, I know there's people on both sides, but for the most part, it's the conservative media that have never let go of this talking point.
0: You're right.
4: So it's really just fresh fuel for their fire. Mm-hmm. I would mention, just for people who weren't there, that on balance, Mayor Bass was wildly well received. They were chanting for more years. She rolled in there like a boss, and she had a very commanding and powerful speech.
0: On her birthday, no less.
4: On her birthday, and had a very compelling and powerful speech where she did seem to be fully in command and fully in control.
0: It was the best I've seen in a long time.
4: Yeah, she was charismatic. Yeah. She looked great.
0: Yeah.
4: So I'm not surprised that the right-wing media caught on to something that establishes the point they've been trying to make, you know, for years.
0: Your read, Nicolai?
1: Well, you know, so much of this is in the eye of the beholder, and it seems to me that for the folks that aren't checking for Mayor Bass and haven't been checking for Mayor Bass, they saw what they needed to see. I think for the people that have extended her grace, for folks that accept that apology, I think they see it differently. And I think this is just one of those moments. And you know, our social media world, you know, where one hot take or, you know, one clip of a full conversation, you mentioned that you'd asked Mayor Bass not just that one question, you asked her nearly a dozen questions during that short period of time. And I would venture to say a lot of people that are responding to that clip probably weren't interested in listening to anything more the mayor had to say. And so, you know, her job is to rally the coalition that supports her. And There was a lot of support at our California Voices town hall and ballot forum for the mayor. There are a lot of folks who've been checking for her for a long time. I mean, you know, this is home turf for her. Community Coalition, the organization that she founded decades ago, was right around the corner. Mm-hmm. And so there was not a frosty reception. It was a warm reception. And I think there are folks that, feel a way about the fires, but they also recognize that there are a number of other challenges that LA is facing in the next 4 years. And they are looking at who is going to meet the moment for the next 4 years, as opposed to looking back at the past four.
0: I played the DSA clip, Dominique, because again, these DSA candidates have been running quite successfully, as you know, during this season around the country. So I asked Nithya Raman, LA City Council member, who is a DSA member running against Karen Bass, ask her about that. We played that clip, so we move past that. I want to ask you right quick, though, how you think this black audience, and not just their Saturday, but across the board, are processing the way she answered my question about why you turned on Mary Bass. First, you endorsed her, then you decided to run against her. How do you think the black community is processing what happened to get her in the race in the first place?
4: Yeah, well, I mean, you notice when you asked that question, the audience got loud and you had to calm them down. Mm-hmm. So I think we're processing it as betrayal, especially black women who have been betrayed so many times after we helped a coworker or a friend. Because as you know, Councilmember Raman was losing her race for the council district. And it was black women, not just Karen Bass, but Karen Bass's supporters who stepped up and helped her keep her seat. Mm-hmm. I will say that I thought Councilmember Nithya Raman did a strong speech. I think she came in humble. I think she came in, ready for the audience she was facing. And I thought she did a very good job. But clearly, black people, black women in particular, are not letting that go.
0: Yep. Nicole, how are you processing it in this regard? Nithya Raman, what everyone thinks of her, is showing up in spaces and saying things that people might not want to hear, but she's showing up, and I think there's a courage in that. She came to this town hall, and she went in. As Dominique said, she didn't back away of her criticism of Mayor Bass in front of a largely African-American audience. She, days before, was at the Jewish Federation and told them, when asked, is what's happening in the Middle East genocide? She basically said yes. So she is showing up in spaces and saying things that are not always popular, and people, I think, see some courage in that.
1: I think Councilmember Raman has improved as a candidate. Even just from her performance during the primary, you can tell that she's been putting in the time, she's been getting in the reps, and that shows. But still, it's strange to me that her answer to that very basic question of, you know, what so many people perceive as a betrayal to Bass, as somebody that maybe you can't trust. Mm-hmm. It's strange to me that we're this close to the election and she does not have a clear, crisp answer to that very fundamental question. Mm-hmm. And, you know, I don't need to tell y'all that black people are not crazy about folks who are sometimey. Mm-hmm. Right. And there's still something in that response that she gave on Saturday at our California Voices and Ballot Forum Town Hall, where it felt sometimey. And if we feel like we can't even trust somebody, you know, if there's something about them that's just not quite right, I don't know if it's enough to encourage people to show up and show out at the polls for her.
0: I find it fascinating that for the two things they have both been asked about the most, they neither, frankly, have fine-tuned their answers. The mayor's answer is not as fine-tuned on the fire thing as it ought to be at this point, and Nithya's answer isn't as fine-tuned on the Bass question as it ought to be at this point, Dominique.

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1: Going to cancel high-speed rail. 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And that money can be better used to give people some relief from these high costs that we all have. 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That is an efficiency saving. 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That's never happened in the government. And so that's going to pay for the first part of my tax plan, your first 150 grand tax-free, no state income tax.
2: Got 90 seconds to go.
3: So Steve Hilton showed up, speaking to people who have show up in spaces that where they may not be popular. He came, and he grabbed the microphone, and he worked that crowd. He walked away from the podium, did what Steve Hilton does. How did you receive his presentation, Dominique?
4: Well, I mean, he's a trained media person. Mm-hmm. Like, if Tavis Smiley or Dominique DePrima runs for office, we better know how to work a microphone, work a crowd, work a room. And so, of course, that showed. But I think our audience was really attuned to the policy and what was coming out of the mouth. So even that presentation, which was quite strong, I don't think it didn't seem to leave an impression on our audience, because they were looking at the policies he was promoting. And anyone can say, you know, I'm going to bring down prices. We have the best people. I'm going to do this. I'm going to do that. Those pie in the sky campaign promises, you have to come with specifics. And I didn't hear those.
3: I mean, a lot of commentary in Equal Life, which won't surprise you, about why Javier Becerra wasn't there. Now, everybody has a busy schedule. I get it. But every other candidate in the state, all the local candidates showed up. He asked, later to join by Zoom. He couldn't actually make it. And I've been getting phone calls and questions. I'm seeing commentary online about what it means that in this entire campaign, Javier Becerra not once has shown up in person at KBLA, the only black-owned and operated talk station in this state. And I'm getting calls from people who are concerned about, you know, what it means if he wins. I mean, and we expect, you know, if the polls are right, he may win. There's a new poll out today that suggests that Hilton has out shrunk this lead down to 6 points now. It was, 25, 27 points? He shrunk it down to 6, if you believe in polls. There's a new poll out suggesting that. But how do we read that Javier Becerra wasn't there Saturday? And again, people have issues, but my point is there's a conversation that hasn't bubbled to the top yet, but I'm hearing it from black people in this city and around the nation about whether he is, as a Latino governor, going to show up for black people. I'm looking at my clock here. It's not going to be fair to give Nicola 10 seconds to respond. I'm going to ask Dominique and Nicola to stick around for just 5 more minutes, and then I'll pivot to Kevin Powell. But I do want to cover this, because this guy may be the next governor of this state, and how he shows up for black people or not is a legitimate question. We'll talk about that when we come forward on Tavis Smiley.
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7: A suspect has been arrested in connection with a recent shooting in Coryville. A man was shot September 11th at a location on Short Vine Street near the UC campus. 25-year-old Willie Russ was arrested yesterday on charges including felonious assault. A former Cincinnati Public Schools assistant principal is facing additional charges of sexual abuse. Prosecutors say Stephen Barton was the assistant principal at Aiken High School when he committed crimes between 2025 and 2026. Originally, prosecutors had one student who they said had been sexually abused by Barton, but now they say 4 others have been identified. Barton now faces charges including 11 counts of sexual battery. The Bengals take their 2-2 record to Miami this weekend. Cincinnati will be taking on the 0-4 Dolphins at Hard Rock Stadium. Kickoff is set for 1 p.m. And classic American rock band The Beach Boys will take the stage tomorrow night at the Riverbend Music

0: Center. The band's career dating back to the 1960s includes hits like Good Vibrations. Doors open at 6 p.m. I'm Heather Pasco on 1230 The Buzz.
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2: I'm Hamilton County Commissioner Alicia Reese. 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
3: And I'm not done. 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
3: I'm Greg Landsman, candidate for Congress, and I approve this message. 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
2: I'm Hamilton County Commissioner Alicia Reese. Every week, I talk to folks throughout this county who wonder how they're going to afford to make it. How they're going to afford rising costs, food, gas, and health care. 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That's why I'm voting for Congressman Landsman, because he understands how to get things done. This year, his bipartisan bill to lower prescription drug costs for seniors became law, and he got the money to replace 10,000 lines of lead pipes to protect our kids' future.
3: And I'm not done. 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
2: He shows up, he listens, he brings back funding to Southwest Ohio, and he gets things done. I'm asking you to join with me and get out and vote to reelect Congressman Greg Landsman.
3: I'm Greg Landsman, candidate for Congress, and I approve this message. 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
8: Tavis Smiley, Dominique DePrima, and Nicola Corte. I'm going to get to Kevin Powell, I promise you, in just a second. This is breaking news, of course, given what happened on Saturday. There's all kind of commentary about why Javier Becerra wasn't there. I've been asked that a bunch of times here in California. Everybody's watching this governor's race. Javier Becerra leads in most of the polls. A new poll out today that suggests that Steve Hilton has cut this lead down to 6 points. By the way, I can tell you now, my team just told me that Steve Hilton is confirmed on our program this Thursday in the first hour. So Steve Hilton will join us this Thursday, first hour. Becerra's people, to their credit, have reached out and apologized for Saturday, and they've asked to come on the program. We're trying to get a time to get Javier Becerra on this program. But that notwithstanding, I'm getting all kinds of questions, again, and commentary, and you caught a lot, from black people about the way that Becerra is or is not, as a Latino governor, going to show up for black people if and when he wins this thing. And people were just bothered by the fact that everybody else found a way to get there on Saturday. And for whatever reason, he couldn't get there. I digress for now. The mic is yours.
9: It was a huge strategic error. Let's call it what it was, Tavis. Javier Becerra's team, whoever thought it was a good idea for him to join live via Zoom, while your opponent came and owned the stage. Yeah, folks didn't believe everything that Steve Hilton was saying, right? I mean, after all, this is the same guy who was endorsed by Donald Trump, mm-hmm. right? And so folks had a healthy suspicion for Steve Hilton, but there's a power in being able to show up. And, you know, this also feeds into the narrative that Democrats take their base for granted. They take mm-hmm. black folks for granted. And so Javier Becerra better be careful, because taking his base for granted could be the gift that Steve Hilton is betting on this November. And so Javier needs to run a real race. You know, he cannot just sort of rest on, you know, his what used to be a double-digit lead, according to mm-hmm. this new poll. It's now down to 6 points. He can't rest on that. And even more important than that, Tavis, you know, building the campaign the right way, building a strong coalition, means that you're going to have people in place when it comes time to govern that you're going to need in order to do the consequential work that needs to be done here in California. And so, Javier Becerra, wake up. The race is not over, right? You need to get on the campaign trail, and people need to see and touch you and know that you are checking for them. The way he showed up on Saturday was absolutely unacceptable, and not becoming of not just the next governor of California potentially, but a historic first.
8: You know, we had some technical issues for those who were there or watching on Saturday, and I see all kinds of emails from people who watched on Saturday. So we agreed to let him join by Zoom. You know, that was a whole, don't get me started, that was a whole other debate I had with myself and with others about whether to let him show up by Zoom since he didn't come in person. Then we get him on the Zoom, and we got a technical glitch. Now, I was none too happy with my team about whatever that technical glitch was. Y'all know me. I don't play that. You know, it's Zoom. Everybody does Zoom these days. How the heck can you not make a Zoom connection work? I still don't get that. But as I thought about it, Dominique, you know, God works in mysterious ways. You didn't show up in person, and now the Zoom feed won't even work for whatever reason. Talk to me about Becerra and black folk.
10: Yeah, well, I think that it is a concern, especially considering we have a constant challenge in the state of California because we have a huge Latino population and a huge and very powerful black population. And when we coalesce, we make magic. And when we don't, you know, we create problems for ourselves and each other. And so I'm hoping that this is not an indication of how he will govern, since it is most likely, whatever the polls say, that Javier Becerra will be the next governor. He, you know, his track record of coalition with black people, it is there, but it's not as robust as we see with some other Latino candidates and, you know, lawmakers. And so that can be a concern. But this is my position. I feel like you can't really win without black people in this state, and you certainly can't govern without us. Yep. So there will be plenty of strategic turns and twists, policies that he's trying to pass, issues that come up in the state that require our support, and we need to make sure that we're leveraging those opportunities to have the influence that we should have under any governor of any ethnic background.
8: Last word to Dominique DePrima and to Nikortalai. You first, Nikortalai. I'm doing this unapologetically, giving you both a chance to take a bow. This station here in LA, KBLA, did something that was historic Saturday, getting every candidate to show up. For all the legacy media in this state, it took the little black talk station to pull this off. Nobody else could do it. And folk are giving us a lot of credit for that. And I hear it. I see it. Thank you for acknowledging that we pulled off something nobody else could. But you were a part of that, Nee. How did it feel for you, sir?
9: Well, thank you for the vision. Thank you for casting a vision that we could be a part of. You know, our contribution to building a robust civic life, it doesn't stop when we go off air. And in fact, it grows more robust. And I think the California Voices Town Hall and Ballot Forum was a powerful demonstration of that.
8: Yep. Dominique DePrima, you made history already as the first woman in the city of L.A. to host a solo morning show every day. She's my lead-in here in L.A., so that's history in the making every day. But this was historic on Saturday, and I felt good about the fact that we were able to pull this off. We thank the Community Voter Education Project, Dr. Mark Whitley Thomas, and his team for being our partners on this, all the persons who helped sponsor this. Couldn't have happened without them, but it was a big day, and you were a part of it. How'd you process?
10: Well, I was proud to be a part of it. I loved it and enjoyed it. But I also think that you had to be in the mix. I mean, you can say we're the little black-owned radio station that could, but without Tavis Smiley, and, you know, I'm not gassing you just because you're my boss. I mean, you have the reach, you have the relationships, you have the gravitas to get the people in the room, the experience, and the crew, you know. And so I think it was history. We made history on Saturday. I expect other people to copy it, but I don't know if they have a Tavis Smiley to make it happen.
8: Yeah, well, I'm done. That's my contribution for the season. I'm going to bed. While I got you here right quick here, before I go to Kevin Powell, Gavin Newsom is not quite out of office yet. He signed a bill the other day. This is a far cry from what we thought we were going to get on reparations. Dominique, but top line it for me right quick.
10: AB 2599, it requires companies, large corporations doing business in California to disclose how they profited from our enslavement and what their associations were. It is a really big deal. I think this is a win for Assemblymember Isaac Bryan and for reparations. And even though we had a huge reparations fail in the state, let us remember that since that time, 13 bills have been passed. The California Legislative Black Caucus has not given up, and we hope to see this bill replicated in the other 49 states.
8: And yet, I think on other issues, Dr. Corte, last word to you. I think on other issues, when Gavin Newsom does run for president and black folk in California start popping off about what he really didn't do in California, he got some explaining to do, Nicole.
10: No doubt.
9: He's got some explaining to do, but he's also taken some big swings. In addition to the reparations bill, he also signed a bill to boost local newsrooms. That's not a small thing. He called out Trump's restrictions on the press, but he didn't stop there. He actually has a solution that has support that could be a model for the nation. And so, you know, Gavin Newsom has a story to tell. It's going to be interesting to see how well the country receives it.
8: I thank Kevin Powell for his patience. I'll go to him right away when we come forward. But again, these C-SPAN clips being pushed out, I know they were going to do this. But everybody's talking about what happened here in L.A. on Saturday. When we got every candidate, all these candidates to show up on one stage, on one day, in one place. It's making news everywhere. And we got to take some time to sort of unpack that. And I did just that with my colleagues. Nicordelai Corte heard it weekday afternoons here in L.A. First things first, 4 to 6, Dominic DePrima. First things first, 6 a.m. to 9 a.m. every weekday morning. Thank you both for doing what you did on Saturday, and thanks for this conversation today.
10: Thank you.
9: Thank you, Tavis.
8: Kevin Powell, when we come forward on Tavis Smiley.

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3: I'm Hamilton County Commissioner Alicia Reese. 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
4: And I'm not done. 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
4: I'm Greg Landsman, candidate for Congress, and I approve this message. 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
6: And Grammy-nominated poet, acclaimed journalist, humanitarian, and author Kevin Powell talking about his 17th book. His fourth poetry collection is called A Poem for Evangeline and Other Songs, a series of love letters to his wife, and he calls it a sacred poetic manifesto for America and humanity. Kevin Powell, good to have you back on this program. How are you, sir? Kevin, you're on mute.
7: Great. Can you hear me, Brother Tavis? Yeah. I'm here.
6: Yes, I hear you, man. How are you, sir?
7: I am good. Congratulations on this incredible town hall. I've been reading about it and watching the clips of it. And as someone who's going to be moving to California within the next year, finally, my wife's a native of California. Yeah. I cannot wait. And I was really intrigued by the conversation before me. It's so, so important that y'all are doing this. And I got to tell you, Tavis, I came of age with WLIB radio here in the New York City metropolitan area.
6: Love LIB.
7: And what y'all are doing there, you and Dominique and the entire team, is incredible and absolutely necessary. You know, thank you for the work y'all are doing. I need to say that.
6: No, we appreciate you for saying that. And I was laughing when you said you're moving to California. I love Kevin Powell, and I'm anxious to have him move here so we can hang out in person a bit more. I'm laughing because when I first moved to California myself, I'll never forget as long as I live. I've been here 35, almost 40 years now, most of my life in California. But I remember leaving in the car out of LAX, and I looked up and saw a car in front of us. I kid you not, Kevin Powell. And the license plate, everybody has their little, got the little sayings wrapped around the plate. The license plate said, welcome to Los Angeles. Now, please go back home. Welcome to LA. Now, please go back home. LA is such a populated place of people, of course, leaving California. It's unaffordable for a lot of people. That's a whole other conversation. But it said, welcome to LA. Now, please go back home. I'm not going to say that to you. I'm going to say, welcome to California, Kevin Powell, to you and your wife, and stay here. So I'm glad to know that you're on your way to California. Tell me about this book, A Poem for Evangeline and Other Songs.
7: Well, like you said, this is my 17th book. And, as I've always said, Tavis, I'm here in the tradition of Sonia Sanchez, Amir Baraka, Nikki Giovanni, Maya Angelou, Hakeem Adebutey, all of our poets that came before us. and just really trying to talk about these times. It's this poetry collection. We've been touring the country. I was just there in L.A. and Lamar Park at the, as you know, at the World Stage. Mm-hmm. An incredible event. And I'm purposely making them not just poetry readings and book signings, but also community conversations. So I want to shout out World Stage, Dwight Tribble, and the sisters who run Anansi Writers Workshop there, Jessica and Nadia. It was incredible. We had a great turnout. And, you know, I'm trying to figure out this madness. As I was listening to you talk about California in this election, I think that Mr. Becerra needed to be there. I hope that he comes and talks, because the thing that came to my mind, particularly as someone who grew up in the New York, New Jersey area, mm-hmm. where there's kind of an interesting bond between blacks and Puerto Ricans historically, as you know, in this part of the country.
6: Yep.
7: You know, but I keep thinking about all those folks who, you know, have had a hard time in certain communities voting for black candidates and then expect us to vote for them. And, you know, this is a conversation that needs to have. Dominique is right. We have to think about these coalitions and what does this mean for us as a community going forward. And so I hope that, you know, I know that I'm rooting for the success of a certain candidate in California to be the next governor, but I do think that they have to come and address the black community in the state of California.
6: I know you know this, since you mentioned it, I'll connect the dots for our audience. You mentioned the great writer Amir Baraka. That is Dominique De Prima's father, as you know.
7: I wanted
6: to make that connection right quick here. Let me just ask you point blank. In a moment like this, why does poetry matter? Why does your kind of prose, which I celebrate, why does it matter? Why is that the lane you run in?
7: Because we have to tell the truth. We have to be witnesses, as you well know. I mean, I'm just doing what James Baldwin did, what Langston Hughes did. We've got to speak about what's happening in our times. You know, I'm writing the poetry. I've been writing for the last year and a half for Newsweek, writing different kinds of pieces. Is it easy? No. Is it painful to have to talk about this stuff? I mean, listen, Tavis, my mom is 83 years old now, and she said to me recently, I never thought when we were getting our voting rights back in the day that we would get to a day where someone's trying to take it away from us.
6: Mm.
7: I can't even tell you how that felt to me, because my mother raised me to vote. You know what I'm saying? How important that was. And I've been voting since I was 18 because of my mother. And, you know, she's from South Carolina. She's from the South, like you are, you know, like many of our folks are. And I think that writing is a way to record history, just like radio is a way to record history. Podcasts are a way to record history. We've got to document what's going on. I mean, when I was in college, I would go back and read the poems and essays and fiction of Richard Wright and Langston and folks in the Harlem Renaissance and all of that. Mm-hmm. And it gave me a GPS for where I was at that time. And I think that's what we got to do now. Whatever we're doing now, what you're doing now, this is a great radio station, KPLA. People are going to listen to this 10 years from now, 25 years from now, 50 years from now, like, ah, this is what I need to do, because this is what they were talking about in the 2020s.
6: Mm. I mentioned a moment ago that you refer to this as a poetic manifesto for America and humanity. And while it is dedicated to your wife, talk about the America piece, the humanity piece, and how that fits inside your frame on this particular text.
7: That's a great question. I mean, you know, at the end of the day, it's not enough to say what we're against, but what is the world we want to see? You know, I used to think that Dr. King was corny when I was younger, emotionally and age-wise, and I realized he was right. It's love is the answer, but it's like, you know, it's hard to love spaces where you feel like you're not being loved. I get it as a black person in this country, and as an African person. Boy, do I get it on this planet. But I do think that if anyone has the ability to transform this country historically, it's been black people. You take away the abolitionist movement, you take away the civil rights movement, you take away all the things that we have done in our history in this country. I don't even know if we even have the semblance of democracy that we claim to have without the souls and spirits of black folks. And a lot of it was been driven by love. Yes, we were fighting for our own rights, but we know that it benefited Latinx folks, Asian folks, indigenous folks, women, queer folks, disabled, differently abled folks. Literally, the civil rights movement benefited everyone. So that's why I also think it's important for anyone running for office in any community where there's black folks, be it the state of California or here in New York City, to at least acknowledge that you're in a position to run for the office you're running for because of the movements of black people in this country.
6: When we come forward, I'm going to ask Kevin Powell to choose a piece that he'd like to read for us. I was going through this book last night. A lot of good stuff in here. I read a piece called We Gonna Be Free. I read that piece like four or five times. That's just my read of the text. But there's some good stuff in here that I enjoyed going through last night in preparation for our dialogue today. But I'm going to ask Kevin Powell to choose a piece that he will share with us when we come forward here. The book is called A Poem for Evangeline and Other Songs, written by our guest, Kevin Powell. More when we come forward here on Tavis Smiley.
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0: This is Tavis Smiley. 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The
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3: I'm Hamilton County Commissioner Alicia Reese. 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
0: He does indeed with our guest Kevin Powell, 17th book, his fourth poetry collection. He is a busy, busy brother. This one's called A Poem for Evangeline and Other Songs. Kevin Powell, what do you want to share with us out of this beautiful book? Kevin, unmute yourself. You got your muted. There you go. I can't hear Kevin Powell. Let's try to, all right. We're gonna get this figured out. I feel like Javier Becerra on Saturday at the California Voices Town Hall in Ballot Forum when we couldn't get it right. And now we're having trouble getting it right today. I think he's back now. Kevin Powell, are you there?
7: I'm here. Yes, sir.
0: There you go. What you gonna read for us, brother?
7: For Black people. And I just need to say that, the book, for A Poem for Evangeline and Other Songs is actually, I have several signed copies at Malik's Books in, Baldwin Hills Crenshaw Mall and at the Fox Hills Mall. So people can get copies of, signed copies of it out there at the stores. Keep supporting Black institutions, all I can say. I'm going to just read a part of it, brother, because I know we have a lot of time.
0: No. You've got time. I'm looking at it. I see the piece. Go ahead and read that. You got time. Read the whole thing. Go for it. Go for it.
7: Black people, this is for Black people, God's memory keepers, born of our sacred motherland where bodies like mobile tan statues mash the clay into our eyes. This is for Black people, music's miracle children, born of those ships and chains and fields of hate where blood and bones, airlift sounds from ancestors buried at the bottom of that ocean. This is for Black people, freedom's dream catchers, born of Harriet's hustle and angry dogs and stolen breasts who dance with water hoses, who march into police batons, who part griefs and slip back their wings and soar like Martin on that mountaintop. This is for Black people, Africa's humble prayer warriors, born of dust and gold, where heaven is a parade of angels folding our laughter and our grief into the heavy train tracks of our tears. That means
10: means we, that means we, that means we, that means we need black self-love that makes black joy. We need black joy that makes black love. We need black love that makes black family. We need black family that makes black community. We need black community that makes black culture. We need black culture that makes black tradition. We need black tradition that makes black healing. We need black healing that makes black possibility. We need black possibility that makes black history. We need black history that makes black future. We need black future that makes black us, that makes black us, that makes black us.
11: I love that piece. Let me tap into black possibility. In a moment such as this, how are you feeling about black possibility into the future?
7: I got hope because of you, Dominic, Brother Faraji, World Stage, Anansi Writers Workshop, Malik's Books, places I've Frugal Bookstore in Boston. I purposely have been engaging black institutions on this book tour, Tavis, 10 cities around the country, Marcus Books in Oakland, shout out to Blanche up there.
11: Mm-hmm.
7: That gives me the hope. That's the possibilities of what we are still doing in spite of everything.
11: Yep. I love what Kevin Powell's doing, going to black bookstores. Colin Kaepernick's on tour right now as well. He's doing the same thing, popping up at black bookstores all across the country. So hooray for black bookstores, and we should do our part, as Kevin Powell said, to support them. So if you're in the L.A. area, there are signed copies of this book at Malik Bookstore. So go to Malik's to get a copy of this, a book already signed by Kevin Powell. And wherever else you are, support a black bookstore if you can. Order the book online. But Kevin Powell is doing his thing, man. Again, as I said, 17 books now. His fourth poetry collection of poems. I said Evangeline. Did you pronounce that differently?
7: It's Evangeline, like Jacqueline.
11: Evangeline. Yes, okay. I'm glad. I thought I heard that. I thought I heard that, man. With a name like Tavis, I'm a stickler for names being pronounced correctly. I get called Travis all kind of times. So I'm glad you said that. It's a poem for Evangeline. I like that. And other songs by Kevin Powell. Let's get the record straight. There you have it. Kevin, congrats on the book. Thanks for your patience today while we got into that breaking news stuff. We'll have you back on again when you have some time. But congrats on the book. And I deeply appreciate you, my friend.
7: Thank you. Have a blessed day. Thank you.
11: Do the same.
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3: I'm Hamilton County Commissioner Alicia Reese. 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
3: I'm Hamilton County Commissioner Alicia Reese. Every week, I talk to folks throughout this county who wonder how they're going to afford to make it, how they're going to afford rising costs, food, gas, and health care. 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
4: And I'm not done. 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
4: I'm Greg Landsman, candidate for Congress, and I approve this message. 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
3: I'm Hamilton County Commissioner Alicia Reese. Every week, I talk to folks throughout this county who wonder how they're going to afford to make it, how they're going to afford rising costs, food, gas, and health care. 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That's why I'm voting for Congressman Landsman, because he understands how to get things done. 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
4: And I'm not done. 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
3: 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I'm asking you to join with me and get out and vote to reelect Congressman Greg Landsman.
4: I'm Greg Landsman, candidate for Congress, and I approve this message. 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
1: Because of all the emails and the letters and the phone calls we received of you telling us how you were encouraged from the struggle is over. 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Butterfly praises. 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
0: Better. 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Join us Money Monday. We'll have Janai Thornton in the Get Up Church.
3: I love Janai. 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
6: I'm Hamilton County Commissioner Alicia Reese. Every week, I talk to folks throughout this county who wonder how they're going to afford to make it, how they're going to afford rising costs, food, gas, and health care. 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That's why I'm voting for Congressman Landsman, because he understands how to get things done. 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
7: And I'm not done. 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
6: He shows up, he listens, he brings back funding to Southwest Ohio, and he gets things done. I'm asking you to join with me and get out and vote to reelect Congressman Greg Landsman.
7: I'm Greg Landsman, candidate for Congress, and I approve this message. 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
6: I'm Hamilton County Commissioner Alicia Reese. Every week, I talk to folks throughout this county who wonder how they're going to afford to make it, how they're going to afford rising costs, food, gas, and health care. 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That's why I'm voting for Congressman Landsman, because he understands how to get things done. This year, his bipartisan bill to lower prescription drug costs for seniors became law, and he got the money to replace 10,000 lines of lead pipes to protect our kids' future.
7: And I'm not done. 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
6: He shows up, he listens, he brings back funding to Southwest Ohio, and he gets things done. I'm asking you to join with me and get out and vote to reelect Congressman Greg Landsman.
7: I'm Greg Landsman, candidate for Congress, and I approve this message. 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
6: I'm Hamilton County Commissioner Alicia Reese. Every week, I talk to folks throughout this county who wonder how they're going to afford to make it, how they're going to afford rising costs, food, gas, and health care. Congressman Greg Landsman stood with me in fighting against higher utility costs. We need a fighter we can count on. That's why I'm voting for Congressman Landsman, because he understands how to get things done. This year, his bipartisan bill to lower prescription drug costs for seniors became law, and he got the money to replace 10,000 lines of lead pipes to protect our kids' future.
7: And I'm not done. I'm Greg Landsman, and I'm going to keep fighting to lower healthcare costs, make life more affordable, and deliver for families right here at home.
6: He shows up, he listens, he brings back funding to Southwest Ohio, and he gets things done. I'm asking you to join with me and get out and vote to reelect Congressman Greg Landsman.
7: I'm Greg Landsman, candidate for Congress, and I approve this message. 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
1: All your friends and loved ones.
0: They're nowhere to be found.
1: Are nowhere to
0: remember, remember,
1: found.
0: Remember, there is a friend.
1: Remember, there's a friend in Jesus.
0: Oh, I love him, I love him.
1: Who will wipe your tears away?
0: I know he will. And if
1: your heart is broken,
0: this is all you have to do.
1: Just lift your hands.
0: Oh, come on and worship with me. Say it, come on.
1: Oh, I know that I can make it.
0: Don't you give up.

0: matter what you're going through, His grace and mercy do it for Him. 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
1: I'm Hamilton County Commissioner Alicia Reese. 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
1: I'm Hamilton County Commissioner Alicia Reese. Every week, I talk to folks throughout this county who wonder how they're going to afford to make it, how they're going to afford rising costs, food, gas, and health care. Congressman Greg Landsman stood with me in fighting against higher utility costs. We need a fighter we can count on. That's why I'm voting for Congressman Landsman, because he understands how to get things done. This year, his bipartisan bill to lower prescription drug costs for seniors became law, and he got the money to replace 10,000 lines of lead pipes to protect our kids' future.
2: And I'm not done. I'm Greg Landsman, and I'm going to keep

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1: I'm Hamilton County Commissioner Alicia Reese. Every week, I talk to folks throughout this county who wonder how they're going to afford to make it, how they're going to afford rising costs, food, gas, and health care. 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
2: And I'm not done. 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
2: I'm Greg Landsman, candidate for Congress, and I approve this message. 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
1: I'm Hamilton County Commissioner Alicia Reese. 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
2: And I'm not done. 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
2: I'm Greg Landsman, candidate for Congress, and I approve this message. 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
1: I'm Hamilton County Commissioner Alicia Reese. 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
2: And I'm not done. 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
2: I'm Greg Landsman, candidate for Congress, and I approve this message. 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

it's Friday, October the 9th. Do you know what time it is? It's Al Sharpton's time. And for the next 3 hours, it's time to put aside all pretenses, deception, denial, or fronting. The time has come to keep it real on Keeping It Real with Reverend Al Sharpton. A very good afternoon to you all across the country. Good morning to our West Coast listeners. Welcome to those listening on Sirius XM, Channel 126, The Urban View, where talk empowers and becomes action. Coming to you live from our National Action Network corporate headquarters in New York. 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All you have to do is call us at 1-877-532-5797 or 1-877-532-5797, or you can go to the message board at www.nationalactionnetwork.net. And I already see message board lighting up. Ambrin Shahid saying Evangelist Ambreen and Pastor Shahid Bahata from Pakistan. I guess they're listening. Glad that they're with us. I see the mayor's checked in, Mayor Rodney Jones, saying it's Exhale Friday, let's let it be real. Rodney Jones of Queensbridge Houses. I see Dr. Sheila saying Al Sharpton time. All right, I see all of y'all coming on early, and I certainly want your callers to line up. A lot to talk about. Certainly one of the things that really captures my attention is right here in New York, another ICE shooting. ICE shoots a man several times with his 5-year-old child in the car. And they come back with, well, he had a criminal record. First of all, you didn't see his record when you were shooting. But second, if he did, that don't give you the right to shoot and shoot in front of a child. I mean, how many shootings recklessly in front of children that'll be traumatized and affected the rest of their lives do we have to see? This is totally, in my judgment, inexcusable. So one of the reasons that I think it is imperative that we deal with this question of ICE is one of the reasons why we ought to be voting with a passion, because we need to be able to empower a Senate and a House of Representatives to stop this recklessness. I mean, how many Renee Goods are going to have to die? They shoot this man. Federal agents shot a 28-year-old Oscar Belgal in the neck. And this was in the Marble Hill neighborhood of Manhattan. And authorities are saying that at least one ICE agent fired 7 rounds after Belgal allegedly accelerated his vehicle and struck other cars. His 5-year-old son was in the back seat. And, of course, the head of DHS is defending it. Protests erupted right away. It is another example of ICE.
President Trump also, I'm looking at, has established a panel to investigate Fed Governor Lisa Cook. This is the black woman on the Fed, Federal Reserve. He tried to get rid of her before. The court said he couldn't. He's at it again. He has a committee to investigate her. And the allegations against Federal Reserve Governor Lisa Cook that she made false statements on mortgage documents. And the committee's tasked with deciding whether there's legal cause to remove her from office. And Lisa Cook gets a formal hearing after Supreme Court ruling. The committee scheduled to hold a hearing on November 5th, 2 days after the midterm elections. Cook will be allowed to submit a written defense and present evidence and questions. Only black woman on the Federal Reserve. There were several debates yesterday, and sparks really flied in the Michigan debate between Abdul El Said and Mike Rogers. They clashed on the fact that Rogers is a real Trump loyalist and that he's changed positions on both Iran, the Iran war, and tariffs. That's the Republican nominee, Mike Rogers. And Rogers fired back at El Said, calling him a con man whose progressive agenda is attached. He tried to associate him with everything he could that was anti-American, terrorist groups, and the like. And it got very personal. We also saw the debate in Georgia. It's coming out of the wire, and people are starting to show they can't handle it. You know, everybody can't handle the heat. And many of you that listen to the show all the time know the story I always tell. A man told me that, raised a question. Said, Reverend Al, you ever seen buzzards fly with eagles? I said, no, I haven't, as I thought about it. He said, you know why buzzards don't fly with eagles? I said, no. He said, because buzzards can't handle the high altitude that eagles can. So eagles don't hang out with buzzards because they know that they're getting ready to go up higher than they can handle. They start choking. They can't handle the air that high. Why do I use that analogy? I watch these debates, and I've been in debates. I ran for president. I was in over 30. When you get to a certain level, U.S. Senate debate, on and on, you got to be able to handle that height, or just the height itself will expose you're not ready for the job. Let's talk about it. It's Exhale Friday. Whatever's on your heart, whatever's on your mind, we're still fighting in Iran. We still have escalating, elevating gas and petroleum prices, grocery prices. Time to talk about it. Exhale, don't take it into the weekend. It's a holiday weekend. Let it out. Let it out. Let it out. Keeping it real. Shopton. Be right back.

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1: It's Civil Works with what we need to know. Hurricane Isaias intensified into a Category 3 storm Friday morning with maximum sustained winds of over 100 miles per hour as it tracks towards the Gulf Coast, looking at Panama City, Florida. The National Hurricane Center forecast landfall late Friday and urging coastal residents along the warning area to rush life and property-saving storm surge preparations to completion as soon as possible. Russian health officials are denying multiple foreign media reports claiming a second employee died at a research anti-plague institute in Siberia. While Moscow confirms the 28-year-old researcher died from the pneumonic plague, Russian authorities insist precautionary measures are winding down with no risk of an epidemic, even as the World Health Organization presses for unprovided technical details regarding this pathogen. Naval forces celebrating the return of the USS Abraham Lincoln to its home port in San Diego, following a record-setting 10-month deployment to the Middle East. Cheering families greeted the aircraft carrier Thursday after a deployment marked by supply shortages and mental health struggles. The Secretary, Pete Hegseth, met with the returning crew, presenting sailors and Marines with a prestigious presidential unit citation for their historic service. The World Health Organization issued its first ever global guidelines targeting childhood obesity. The International Health Agency recommends structured diet and physical activity programs while advising against weight loss pharmaceuticals or invasive surgeries for children under the age of 9. Calling on policymakers to make healthy nutrition accessible, as CDC figures show, 20% of U.S. youth suffer from obesity. To subscribe to my free daily newsletter, please visit SybilWilks.com. For all the news 24/7, go to News1.com. I'm be informed, be empowered.
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show Keeping It Real. I am your host, Reverend Al Sharpton, and I tell you, it is every day I get up and work out and sit down at my iPad and look at what's going on in the news all over. And this morning went on and did Morning Joe for an hour. It gets more and more serious to me why we need to really turn out for the midterm elections. There are no checks and balances which the system was set up for. There was a whole concept the Congress had even before we were considered full human beings. They are not only moving away from what is established law, they are moving away from the very foundations that this country was supposed to stand for. And the only and most immediate way to deal with it is to have the opposition party come in and keep the heat on them to stand up and fight. I keep saying also to Democrats, as I'm on this voter brigade tour, I'm not telling people who to vote for, I'm telling them what to vote for, and you've got to show us that you'll stand up and fight. I understand your position politically, so we are making it politically unpalpable for you to stay in office if you cannot use your office for our benefit. Because this is crazy. We're in the wild man's wild, wild west. How many ICE agents got to shoot people before we realize they're reckless? How many investigations does black officials like Lisa Cook and the Federal Reserve have to be subjected to before we understand there is a plan to take everybody out of color, and particularly even other colors?

0: that oppose Trump. How many times you got to pull up to a gas station and see the prices higher than it's been in years before you understand this man has put us in a precarious position? How many people have to get canceled on Medicaid or reduced in their entitlements for you to understand that this is personal? Amazing. Amazing. It is Exhale Friday. I see Deborah Fleming on the message board saying, "Hi, Reverend Al Sharpton. I've seen debates between John Ossoff, Mike Collins, and Dr. Abdul El Saeed, Mike Rogers. These two candidates are scared of Trump." Yeah, I think it was pretty obvious to me from seeing some of the debates last night, and then I saw some played this morning when I was at the studio doing Morning Joe, that it was almost like somebody had a gun to their back, that they refused in any way to even indirectly criticize Trump. You're right about that. I see Kevin Powell say, "I don't see ICE going into Brighton Beach or Little Italy or Hell's Kitchen stopping people and asking them for proof of citizenship," which I'm sure there may be some of those people who may have been living in this country undocumented for many years and went unnoticed because of their skin color and European ethnicity. All right, I got it. I think you're absolutely right, Kevin Powell. The ethnic background protects some, clearly. And I think that you can't wait till it gets to you. If they shoot a white woman in Minneapolis who on videotape was just pulling away nonviolently, said, "Have a good day, wish you the best," something to that effect, and they shoot at a moving car and just shoot and kill her, what do you think they'll do to you? Then they shoot Pretty, same place, Minneapolis, and on and on and on. This is not just limited to certain people where you can say, "Well, it ain't me." It is you. Once they can justify it, they will do it everywhere. And they have. And they will. All right, 1-877-532-5797. Let's go to the phones. It is Exhale Friday. Let's go to Ray in Cincinnati. I think Ray called the other day and I didn't get to him. Let's start with Ray. Ray, you're keeping it real with Al Sharpton on Exhale Friday.
1: Yes, sir. Ray, can you hear me okay?
0: I hear you fine.
1: Yes, sir. Well, a couple of things I want to bring up. Now, I saw what's going on in New York and what's going on with ICE. And in my opinion, more people have been shot. Now, listen to me. More people have been shot than the worst of the worst have been deported, in my opinion. You know, and I'm sure all these people who are out there protesting in New York after the shooting weren't Democrats. So Republicans, they're getting a first-hand look, and they've always known that, at what ICE is doing. Now, I will say that, you know, you have to ask yourself, and I want a lot of people out there to hear me, you have to ask yourself, why do people vote? There are two reasons why people vote: for things to change and for things to remain the same. And so you get these MAGA out here. Anyone who votes Republican, they pay high gas prices too. They pay high grocery prices. They know unemployment is high. They know interest rates and everything else is high. So Republicans saying, in my opinion, they're saying, "Hey, let's just keep things the same." And Democrats, the ones that's on the fence when it comes to Israel, You know, he would be, if Republicans take the Senate, he would be only one 52 or 53 senators. He can't make change by himself. It would take the other 52 or 53 to go along with him. So, folks out there, you have to ask yourself, the bottom line, is it to get a Democrat elected or to keep things the same and just vote for the Republican Democrats? Yeah, I don't think they understand that. And one last thing. Donald Trump's junior ex-wife. Now, she conned this lawyer, Eric Dieters, out of $300,000. She came back for more $100,000 as if they had an affair and he was supposed to do it. Now, he's bringing all this out. But if he said if he had the money, he would have went on ahead and done it just to get the favors from Donald Trump. People are crooked. And so if Republicans still want the crookedness and the theft that's going on in the White House, vote Republican. If you want change after Republicans, or if you want change after Democrats, then you know what you need to do. The bottom line is to get a Democrat in office. And everything else, in my opinion, doesn't matter. All right, Rev.
0: All right, thank you. And just, I don't think that this young lady that asked for the $100,000, who is now an ambassador appointed by Donald Trump, I know she dated Donald Jr. I don't think they ever married. They were engaged, maybe, but I don't think they ever married. He just married somebody else. But she certainly was in the inner circle, and Trump appointed her the ambassador to Greece right now. I ain't talking about back in the day. I'm talking about right now. Let me go to Pam, the activist extraordinaire in Chicago, is on the line. Let's talk to Pam. Pam, you're keeping it real with Al Sharpton.
2: Hi, Reverend Sharpton. How are you?
0: I'm doing well. How are you?
2: I always say overall I'm well, Reverend Sharpton, but I know there's much work to be done. Let me say thank you for traveling, and I hate being in Chicago. I was not able to get there. You know, Reverend Sharpton, as I said, I have two family members with serious illnesses, and so, you know, it's kind of difficult to really be where I want to be, but I send my money, and then when I can't, I will phone bank and try to do what I can.
0: Right.
2: And also make sure people are registered to vote. So here's where I am. Reverend Sharp, let me just go one moment to the military. We knew that this adjudicated sexual abuser, a child predator, called them initially suckers and losers. No respect. Now, this coward, Hegseth, wants the military to be a firing squad. Now, yeah. If he was any kind of a man, that coward, why don't you get the gun and you do the execution? So my question is, Reverend Sharpton, I'm wondering, for those military personnel who do not want to participate in an execution, are they able to say no without being penalized as if they're disobeying a direct order? Because I would not want one of my relatives in the military participating in that firing squad. This is so just outdated and so barbaric.
0: For listeners that don't know what Pam's talking about, they have announced Mr. Peter Hegseth, the Secretary of Defense. They're going to execute a person, sent to the death penalty, by a firing squad and let it be live on whatever it is that you
2: do. Live stream. They want a live stream.
0: Live stream. I mean, we're going back to, I think you said the right name, Pam. This is barbarism. Because what kind of message are you sending, particularly to impressionable young people that are going to be watching now firing squad shooting people? I mean, this is absolutely unthinkable. No one has been more critical of Donald Trump and his administration than me. But I never thought they'd go that far. Hold on a minute, Pam. I want you to finish. I see James, what you're saying. CJ Mitchell saying, hello, Pam from Chi-Town. You are on point as usual. James Mitchell said, let's take a break. Be right back.

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9: I'm Hamilton County Commissioner Alicia Reese. Every week, I talk to folks throughout this county who wonder how they're going to afford to make it, how they're going to afford rising costs, food, gas, and health care. 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
10: And I'm not done. 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
9: 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I'm asking you to join with me and get out and vote to reelect Congressman Greg Landsman.
10: I'm Greg Landsman, candidate for Congress, and I approve this message. 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
11: Keep it real. Keep it real. Keep it real. I'm your host, Reverend Al Sharpton. It's Exhale Friday. Let me go back to Pam in Chicago. Pam, one of the things that, as you brought up, about this live streaming of an execution by firing squad. I mean, this is unheard of. It was so considered so inhumane, they stopped doing it. Now, Headseth and them are coming back and not only returning to firing squads, they're going to run it live on live stream. What is the point of that? You're going to traumatize the nation, and you're going to have kids. I remember I told this story a couple of weeks ago that there was a brother in Texas that had been convicted and put on death row, and many of us felt that the evidence didn't support it. And all the way up to the day he was supposed to be executed, I was hoping they would stay the execution. The last appeal he had was to the Supreme Court. I was in Detroit, Michigan, and I got the call, you better head to Texas because this young man had asked if he's executed, he wants you, Bianca Jagger, and Jesse Jackson to be there rather than his family or family members. And I very reluctantly got on the plane because I'd never wanted to see somebody executed. I prayed all the way there that they would stop the execution. Clarence Thomas and them did not stop it. And I watched this man die. We in the private little booth that they let the three of us in. And it was months that I was traumatized. And I've been on the battlefield of civil rights a long time, but to literally watch somebody die was different for me. Imagine somebody watching a firing squad. And if it's live stream, You could have grandkids up in their rooms watching, you don't even know it. This is not only immoral disgraceful for the government, it is dangerous. It's unhealthy. I just understand how we are sitting by comfortably and letting this happen. I really don't, Pam. I don't hear Pam. We're trying to redo the. I think someone down the phone lines in Dallas. Let's see if we can get them restored. But again, and you that are on hold, hold on. We getting everything corrected. I believe that it is you must deal with the morality of a nation to determine its strength. Your strength is not determined by your brute force. Your strength is determined by how you have certain levels of morality, of ethics, and concern, no matter what the situation. Yes, there's going to be people that come out and do evil things, but that is the challenge on how do you handle that. And I think that it is absolutely, unequivocally, beyond even explanation. I see Domenico Cascione says, he's calling people names on there. Oh, bless your heart. Put him on the prayer list. One I'm trying to get to, the one that was saying that next they're gonna have it on pay-per-view, and that's as sick as it can get, because I think that is where we are, Yannette Kogan said, disappointed you have been very quiet in regards to New York City cops' intimidation, immigration tactics, community resources misuse, and community voters outreach. I'm disappointed, Yannette, that you haven't been listening. I opened the show talking about that. I was on Morning Joe this morning talking about that. Do a little research before you start criticizing. Talk to City Hall this morning about that. So I'm disappointed that you don't do better research. But that's the way we are toward each other. Just real critical before the point. Not only am I critical about it and not quiet about it, I'm doing something about it and dealt with it this morning on the show, dealt with it opening this show, and dealt with it on my AURN Minute. This didn't happen 24 hours ago. I've been on it. That is the problem, though, with many of us. We're so busy finger-pointing at each other, jumping on each other, that we're not fighting the people. The energy you are taking attendance on who says something be better spent, because many of them are saying and doing what they can, but it's better spent going after the opposition rather than each other. The opposition loves the fact that we're quarreling. So like the person that stated the facts on my position on this, puts it up on the message board, so the right wing can take the message board. Oh, look at this. So people understand, well, why is he straightening out in public? Because she wrote in public. I don't know this person. So, again, and that's what we're doing. Take me out of it. That's what we're doing to a lot of our candidates that are running for office, whether they're insurgents like Angie Nixon running in Florida, who's going to be on my show tomorrow, or El Saeed, or whether it's an incumbent that has done the right thing. We are more on each other than we are on the people we're fighting. Or maybe we're not fighting them. Maybe we know that we can hit each other and be no penalty. And if you hit them, they may take your name off of social media and start investigating you. It don't take no courage to attack those that are trying to do something progressive. Pauline McCullough says it's a shame putting live a firing squad shooting. I blame Trump most of all. I agree with you. Hegseth and them would not do it if Trump had not authorized or signed off on it. There is no doubt about it. And it is absolutely immoral, unethical, everything you could think of. As is, as I said in the opening, what they're doing with ICE. Finally, I see the family of Renee Good is suing. But I would hope that if the Congress changes, and I would do more than hope, I'm going to put pressure on them. I told this to Hakeem Jeffries, that we would use the Judiciary Committee, the Commerce Committee, etc., to subpoena people, including ICE agents, including CEOs of major corporations, in front of the House committees under oath, and ask the ICE agents, what were your orders? What was your protocol? What were your boundaries? When you violated them, what did your superiors say? CEOs, you ended DEO, a DEI, diversity, equity, and inclusion. Well, were you told if you didn't end DEI that you were not going to get the merger you wanted, or you were not going to get the regulations lifted that you wanted? So you were coerced into not having diversity, people of color, black people in your job, in your executive suite. That's why I say this election is not about Democrat, Republicans, about right and wrong and who's most in our interest. All right, XL Friday. The phones are back up. Call me at 1-877-532-5797. 1-877-532-5797. Shopton, keeping it real. Be right back.

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1: It's Civil Works with what we need to know. Secretary Pete Hegseth announced the upcoming execution of the former Army Dr. Nadal Hassan will be conducted by firing squad and made fully public. Hassan, sentenced to death for the 2009 Fort Hood military shooting that killed 13 people, is set to be executed December 3rd after President Trump formally approved the execution method. Hegseth emphasized that public broadcast will ensure citizens understand the serious legal consequences for act of terror. President Trump administration is opening an official investigation into a Wells Fargo initiative designed to expand black home ownership. The Department of Housing and Urban Development asserts the bank's race-targeted lending practices, which pledged $150 million to lower mortgage rates for qualifying black buyers, may violate the Fair Housing Act, as fair housing advocates defend the program's legality under federal lending rules. In New York City, federal law enforcement authorities are actively investigating an officer-involved shooting during an ICE enforcement operation in Upper Manhattan. The NYPD confirmed federal immigration agent shot and wounded a male driver seated inside a vehicle Thursday afternoon, with federal agents from the FBI and Department of Homeland Security responding to the scene as the suspect received hospital treatment. Spotify finalized a new multi-year agreement with podcaster Joe Rogan, valued at an estimated $250 million. Under the extended partnership, Spotify will continue managing advertising sales and distribution licensing for the Joe Rogan Experience, building upon the mega-popular commercial relationship originally forged in 2020. 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
8: I'm Greg Landsman, candidate for Congress, and I approve this message. 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
12: And I'm probably going to need your help on this legal fight. 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
13: Absolutely. Well, let me know. I'm on the next plane as soon as you holler. You know, when Ben Crump called, I don't even question it. I just head to the airport and get the details on the way.
14: Live from the National Action Network corporate headquarters in New York. Keeping it real. And now, America's number one civil rights leader, the Reverend Al Sharpton.
13: Real, keeping it real. I'm your host, Reverend Al Sharpton, and we're back. 1-877-532-5797. This is, of course, Exhale Friday. And, of course, I'm taking your messages on the board at nationalactionnetwork.net. Our phones are back up. I know I was talking to Pam. I'll see if she calls back in. I've got a board full, though, and I'm going to the phone. Let me first make announcements. Don't forget to watch Politics Nation with Al Sharpton live at 5 p.m. Eastern Time, both tomorrow, Saturday, and Sunday. Among my guests tomorrow will be Angie Nixon, who's running for the U.S. Senate from Florida, and I'm headed to Florida if this hurricane doesn't interrupt, but Angie Nixon either will be on Politics Nation tomorrow. Justin Pearson, who's running for Congress, this young dynamo in Tennessee, he'll be on. Adrian Adams, who's running for Lieutenant Governor in New York, they'll be among my guests. I'm going to talk to Adrian about this ICE attack and others on Sunday. I'm going to have Mayor Baraka on from Newark. I'm going to have the Minnesota candidate, Lieutenant Governor Peggy Flanagan. And both nights, heavyweights. Like I tell you, I don't mess with folks that are not in the thick of what's happening. I don't want people auditioning for getting to be a commentator. I want folks that's in the middle of the fight, Senate, Congress, running. What is it that we're doing? What is it you're standing for? All right, let me go back to the phones. I don't see Pam to finish. Let me go to my dear friend in Chicago, the beloved Miss Eunice. Miss Eunice, you're keeping it real with Al Sharpton.
15: Good afternoon, Rev. How are you? God bless you. Rev, I don't know if you're aware of this or not, but this new technology is something else. You call, and you're holding on. You can't hear what you're saying, and then the calls drop. And I called more than five times. I was just going to make sure that it wasn't me, and I have this on my phone. Every day, things come up that you don't even put in the phone, so I don't know what's going on. Just wanted to make you aware of that.
13: Thank you.
15: And, Reverend, I hope people are not persuaded by the $90 some are getting. It is a drop in the bucket. When you go shopping, crackers are $6, cereal $12, oatmeal $8.99 a box, and on. And it's no time to sit out things. It's getting worse by the day. And Pam just talked about this firing squad. these people are really barbaric, and she's not wrong about that. I don't know what's in the minds of these people. And no matter what takes place against the people, the Republicans are silent. And I ask the question, how did we get here? And they are in a cult, as I see it. And the Supreme Court has really set us back. And you know this name calling in these campaigns are a disgrace. And what do we tell our children? We can't say anything to them when the adults are cursing them. The president is just beyond the pale. And thank you for taking my call.
13: Thank you for calling. Always good to hear your voice, and good when you call us at the end of the week and the beginning of the week. It is a blessing, and I'm clear on that. And I want you to know, live, we'll be here on on Columbus Day. If I get into Florida, or if I'm not able to get in, we will be on Monday. So people can tune in. Those that get the day off, it's a good day for you to call in. All right, let me go to Fred in Milwaukee, Wisconsin. Fred?
16: Hey, how are you doing?
13: Good, how are you?
16: Okay, I mean, there's so many things to talk about, but I'll start with this execution. I mean, we have an administration, and everybody, I know sometimes I'm preaching to the choir. You know, one, you know, they want to go back to like their Roman days. You know, we had the UFC fight at the White House. Now they want to do public execution, like they used to have public hangings and lynching of our people. And, you know, it's just crazy. But they want to come across like that commercial he put out, like they're these bad blanks, you know, and they can just do whatever they want to, and they're tough guys. And it's just crazy. And a lot of it, I think it's distraction, again, to take off the Epstein file, is to take away about the oil from Venezuela, you know, all these other things they're doing, the corruption, you know, that they're doing and making money and the billions that the Trump family has made since they've been in office. And, you know, one of the things that on the radio station here in Milwaukee, the owners, they have this website called civic9.us. And they talk about where it's a clear understanding when it comes to the gas prices that, you know, the current administration, they like that we're going to drill for oil and do all this. But when they do that, the only people that are going to make money are the oil companies, because right. We don't have a lot of refineries. We only produce about 13% of the oil. OPEC sets the prices for the, you know, oil. And so, you know, the people don't understand that, hey, oh, he's drilling for oil. He's going to do this. No, the oil company is going to make the money. The people that they employ for that, you know, short period of time, yeah, they may get paid well, but that's about it. It's not going to trickle down to lower prices for oil. I mean, there's so many things that then the last thing I just like with ICE. I mean, I wish Congress or the Senate would do an investigation and check and see who they employed. When they're trying to give $50,000 bonus for sign up a year, how many of these people were involved in the January 6th riot that they hired? You know, because there's a small article in the paper a few weeks ago about some ICE agents killing themselves, you know, for committing suicide. One, because he got fired and he really wanted to do this job and all this kind of stuff. They need to find out who these people are because, again, with facial recognition, and somebody talked about it before on your show, with their face covered in mask, okay, we can identify, he was on January 6th, he was climbing the wall, these type of things. So they need to call and want to request the background for these people. I mean, I love your show. I appreciate it. Democrats, I mean, who either for this election, we're at war. They don't care about, they just want to do what they're going to do. Like the person said before, we said either we're going to vote to change or they're going to vote to keep things the same. And this thing is affecting everybody as far as prices, as far as race relationship. I mean, you know, all the black folks that voted for him, okay, he's going after banks and stuff that gave us opportunity to get a home. Okay? He doesn't care. So I'm just confused. You know, I understand, but I don't understand what these people are seeing or looking at. So
13: I'm sure that you are not what they normally see. Let's put it that way.
16: You know, and just the investigations, you know, like I told you before, I was in law enforcement for 25 years. You know, I retired as a sergeant in internal affairs. And there's no checks and balance anymore. You know, I mean, we can request federal investigations, but if the Justice Department decides they don't want to waste any time on it, they're not going to do it. So we're going to have to wait for the next administration for any justice as far as, especially if it's related to discrimination, because they're more focused on trying to find stuff where some white person was discriminated against and could have been get a bank loan. All right, well, then they need to look at every single bank then and see what the, you know.
13: We lost Fred. All right, hold. We're having problems with the phone line. So at mid-sentence, we lost him. You that are on hold, hold on. Because we've got it back up, but there's something going on. I don't know if it's weather-related or what, but I am determined we're going to keep going on with the show. And they'll get the lines back up like we just got them back up again out of Dallas. I'm broadcasting out of New York, but it goes through Dallas is where we syndicate to all of you around the world. Let's take a break. Let's see if we can get this cleared up. Take a break. 1-877-532-5797. XL Friday. Be right back.
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1: It's Sybil Wilkes with what we need to know. Legal drama continues surrounding the Cornell University sexual assault lawsuit as one fraternity member, Julia Lopez, filed a formal court petition seeking to disqualify New York Attorney General Letitia James as special prosecutor. The Lopez defense attorney argued that the attorney general demonstrated clear public bias and a presumption of guilt against the defendants, challenging Governor Kathy Hochul's appointment of the Attorney General to independently evaluate potential criminal charges stemming from the 2024 Chi Phi fraternity allegations. In federal court, former Venezuelan President Nicolas Maduro and his wife Celia Flores are facing new federal conspiracy charges in New York, accusing them of directing the torture of wrongfully detained Americans. In federal custody since their capture in Caracas in January, both defendants pleaded not guilty, with a federal judge denying Flores' motion for a pretrial release despite cited cardiovascular health issues. In Tennessee, the death row inmate Krista Pike is conscious and communicating at a Nashville hospital following last week's failed lethal injection attempt. Her attorney, Randy Spivey, reports Pike's initial words inquired about her location, noting she suffers from cognitive impairment and severe arm damage from the multiple needle insertions while remaining shackled to her hospital bed as legal representatives press Governor Bill Lee for sentence commutation. Music mogul Sean Diddy Combs had his prison release date pushed back to early March 2028. The Bureau of Prisons Records confirmed the administrative extension follows reports that Combs paid fellow inmates thousands of dollars for illicit cell phones, alcohol, and contraband privileges at Fort Dix in New Jersey. To subscribe to my free daily newsletter, please visit SybilWilkes.com. For all the news 24/7, go to News1.com. I'm Sybil Wilkes. 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
7: I'm Hamilton County Commissioner Alicia Reese. 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
8: I'm Greg Landsman, candidate for Congress, and I approve this message. 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
7: I'm Hamilton County Commissioner Alicia Reese. 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
8: I'm Greg Landsman, candidate for Congress, and I approve this message. 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
1: Have to use godly wisdom. I have to be alert, stay near commuters, going to the marketplace while watching people looking for trouble just because you don't see me. Okay. I know you there first and foremost there. Thank you for being the activist and faithful member that you are. And I see Tanya Stovall say most people will not get $90 money because Trump has certain restrictions to only give certain people to get it. That's true. As well as anything he puts in place while stripping most Medicare plans by 2027 after the midterms as per his big, beautiful bill. Yeah, he putting it afterward, and I think I'm glad that Miss Eunice had brought that up. We're trying to get these phone lines straight so we can have a finish, but it is Frederick McCloyd is saying, I'm glad Miss Eunice addressed the $90 film flim-flam that only covers the median cost of 1 month of health insurance. Second, the $5,000 check only comes 1 month living expenses you make if you make $60,000. It ends how ends meet for 11 months. It's all of these restrictions. It's a con game. It's three card Monty. It's try to get you and suck it in. Get your vote and you find out with nothing. Empty. How does he have the big, beautiful bill that cuts Medicare, cuts other services, but he going to give you $5,000 if the Republicans win? I mean, stop and think about that. Have you ever in your life heard a president or any other official say, I'm going to give you some money, but only if my party wins? Now, if that ain't violating every nonpartisan law of government, blatantly, your party's in power now. Why don't you give it to us now? You got the majority of the House. You got the majority of the Senate. What stops you from giving it to us now? Because you do not, any way, shape, or form, intend to, in my opinion. And I see, who is that? Momo. M-O-M-O, okay, that's a lot better. Says, I hope you outlive Trump, Reverend Al Sharpton. Well, I hope I do too. And I tell you one thing, whether I outlive him or not, I'm getting up every day trying to outlive him and a bunch of others. And I get up and work out every day, let everybody know I'm alive. And I'm not trying to outlive anybody. I'm trying to live right. And I hope that living right outlasts a lot of the evil I've seen. I was very much saying, you know, we finally got the building that we own in National Action Network, and this would be a good time for me to start recruiting some successors. Got one other project. And then go on. I'm in my early 70s. I want to spend some time doing some writing and some other stuff. But I cannot leave the field while Donald Trump's president. We need to get him out and get the next person set up before we start doing too much changing. Because we need the young people, and I'm training several. But at the same time,

0: we need to have people that also know the ropes, because you're dealing with people that know real, real games. And unless you have some experienced people that know what they're saying does not match what they can do, it's just too much of a learning curve to play with. So I really think it is absolutely crazy. And I thank you for Georgia Daniel is saying, you're so right, Rev. I see Kelly, is that Kelly McKinnis saying, good afternoon. I really need to speak with you about a class, a lawsuit. Okay, call them 1-877-626-4651. Give it to our crisis department. They'll get it to us. That's why we have officers around the country. As we look at things, they certainly get to me things that have been vetted and that we know is correct. And I think that is important. 1-877-532-5797. We're working on getting the getting things done. I see Maxine White says, hello, Reverend Sharpton. I'm an AI consultant. What's your take on AI technology? Well, you know, we've been doing this tour on voting rights, and at the same time, we've had Susan Hearn, who's worked for National Action Network 20 years ago, who has built a whole AI training program. We brought her on to do fluency training, to teach basics to people. And I've asked the AI industry to underwrite just basics. I'm not supporting where they're putting their plants and all of that, just basics. And I got the idea because they put up millions of dollars for the American Federation of Teachers to reteach teachers. I think we need to do that in our community. One company said they work with us. We're waiting to see the rest, but I've already started that. I think it's important. AI is not going anywhere. I think it can be dangerous or it can be useful. I'm not debating the science of it. I don't know enough of it, which is why we hired somebody. But I do know that these power plants and other moves are things that must be dealt with the local communities. You cannot just superimpose yourself in a situation where people feel their utility bills and other things are going to go up. There also needs to be regulations. When you hear people talk about these machines can take a life of their own and could be, catastrophic, then we can't ignore that. There needs to be restrictions that Trump is thrown away or the door that no regulations, and there needs to be work with the local communities. But at the same time, we need to be fluent because it ain't going nowhere. I think we had the phones back up. Let me go to James in Atlanta, Georgia. WAOK, James.
1: Yes. Let me show them. Regarding AI, the data centers, data centers question came up in our recent governor's debate with former mayor of Atlanta, Keisha Lance Bottoms. They should ask about the data centers and what we should do about them. She said she would gather a group of experts in the AI field, data center field, and to get the best advice. But one of the experts that I'm hoping that you would consider having on Politics Nation is a man by the name of John Valentine. He has a 40, he's been working in the computer software industry for 40 plus years. He led the engineering team that built the fraud detection system for eBay. He led the team that built the system for TSA, the no-fly list, along with a host of that. He has an interesting background. And he is saying that there is no need for these data centers. It is just crazy for the United States to build all these data centers. We have approximately 4,400. China has around 350, less than 400. And a Valentine's company, along with others, he says, uses technology known as distributed technology, which it does not have, there's no need for all this energy, mass energy, 24/7 or water 24/7, escalating the utility bills of consumers. This technology can be used inexpensively, and so I think this is, you know, this is something that we should, you know, really.
0: What is his name?
1: His name is John Valentine. He goes by the name of Jay Valentine also. He did testify before a committee in Texas. He testified before the Texas Public Utility Commission in May of this year.
0: Now, what does he have, an organization, a company, a book? How do we reach out to him?
1: His company's name is Fractal. I'll give you a couple of his websites. His company's name is Fractal, located in Texas. He works with the state government, federal government. In fact, one of his partners designed systems for NASA and other government agencies over the years. And his couple of his websites is, one is Data Center Madness. Data Center Madness. And he says that the technology that they're using to build these data centers are 1980 technology. It's 1980 technology, which is why it requires a lot of energy and a lot of water.
0: All right, let me check them out. Let me take my break. I think the phones are back up. Let's take our break.
1: Yes.
0: We will be right back after the break. 1-877-532-5797 Shopton. Keeping it real. Be right back.

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0: I'm your host, Reverend Al Sharpton, and we're back. 1-877-532-5797. 1-877-532-5797. And of course, you can go to the message board at www.nationalactionnetwork.net. It appears we had the phones back up. You that were on, Miss Eunice and others, please call back in. Akeem Smith is saying on the message board, ABC News reporting Trump is to announce a committee to investigate Federal Reserve Chair Lisa Cook. Yeah, I addressed that earlier in the show. We're getting that report from several news outlets. And again, this is on this claim that there was some misinformation that she gave on it was the allegation that she made false statements on mortgage documents. Been through this, been there, done that, been looked into, and they find nothing wanting. But he's going to keep trying to harass her. Part of the strategy is if they can catch you with something wrong, they would deal with it. But the other part of the strategy is they want to wear you out hiring lawyers and all kinds of things like that. Yeah, I think that's a problem that we just gonna have to deal with, which is why we have to deal with checks and balances on this president and his vengeance toward people that don't do what he wants. We can put some checks and balances on that on election day. Let's go to Philadelphia, Pennsylvania, WURD to Ronnie. Ronnie, you're keeping it real with Al Sharpton on XL Friday.
1: Hey, Rev, how you doing? I'm going to be real quick. So I was using AI the other night, three nights ago, and I talked my words in and whatnot, came up with a very powerful song for Nan, and I ran it by Reverend Bartley. He's going to run it by you. You know what the theme is. And so, and it's something that would appeal to the younger people. They're playing my song all over the country, Rev, 3 days later. So I would like for you to hear that, and I think you approve. Okay?
0: You said Reverend Bartley has
1: it? Yes. I sent it to Reverend Bartley, and he ran it by him. And I also sent it to Toons and Jennifer Jones Austin, but mainly Bartley because, you know, I had to go through Bartley since, you know, going through the proper channels, but I think
0: Reverend Bartley was at the House of Justice with me last night, and I'll probably
1: I just sent it to him last night, and okay. I just got approval back from him about 15-20 minutes ago. He said love it, so that makes me feel real good, Rev. And it's with meaning, and it's only 2 minutes and 7 seconds. I think you will approve.
0: They will get it to me and the proper people. Let's see what we can do. Thank you, Ronnie.
1: Yes,
0: I appreciate
1: sir.
0: You. I do appreciate you. 1-877-532-5797. 1-877-532-5797. And, following up with Lisa Kick, Cook, part of the harassment is to keep you in limbo, is to try to break you because you're paying for lawyers. Just the harassment alone is part of what they're trying to do. All right, let me go to Philadelphia, Pennsylvania, WURD, the Disco Brian. Disco Brian, you're keeping it real with Al Sharpton.
2: Exhaling today, Rev. Just a quick heads up, I got two things here. Tomorrow from 3:30 to 5:30 at Philly Cam downtown, Lindsay and I are hosting that first ever social media support group, inviting anyone who uses social media and wants a safe place to talk about their experiences, positive or negative, and with using it. And we're going to try to come up with strategies about how to stay human, stay rooted in democratic values, and ultimately fight back with love and empathy against the billionaire oligarchs who manipulate the algorithm and promote and fund misogyny, racism, anti-Semitism, Islamophobia, homophobia, and all kinds of horrendous neo-Nazi content. So if anybody is listening to this right now, hearing me, and you hear me call in, you take issues with any of my positions, I promise this will be a soapbox for me. I'm going to share a story about how I was hounded by troll farms who encouraged me to kill myself. But this is a community conversation, which we want everybody to participate and help shape our series of networks, of workshops that we plan. So please come with an open heart and open mind. And we're really going to ask the question, that are most of the influencers online actually popular, or are they being made popular because the puppet masters, from Putin to Musk, are the ones who keep putting them in front of us? So that's number one, Rev. Tomorrow, Philly Cam, 3:30 to 5:30. If anybody's got some extra time, it's free, and you can sign up, register on the phillycam.com website. Number two, Rev, concerning National Action Network and the message board and the callers, I have heard and noticed that we're not hearing from some of our most prized, beautiful callers. Demetrius, we've not heard from Jihad, Sage of the South, in quite some time. And we've not heard from Lola from Philly in a while, and Happiness Donuts on the message board and others. So soon, Rev, I would like to propose building a way for the Keeping It Real radio community to stay in touch, perhaps a Discord board. But I'm going to think about that next week and put it through you. And again, I'd love to help set it up, but I don't want to be a sole moderator. I want moderators to be elected by trusted members of the NAN community. But I think it's important, Rev, when we hear people wondering what happened to people, and for a way for this community to stay in touch. Does that sound all right?
0: Now, the concept of it is beautiful. I think that it heartened me when someone said, I believe yesterday, that they were concerned we haven't heard from Demetrius. And I think that what you're proposing should be done. And I think we should get a group of our trusted callers that can help make that happen. People have to remember, I'm doing this show, and I'm doing Politics Nation, which is a whole nother staff. And I have 73 employees and 6 offices all over the country with NAN. So I cannot do everything, and each bucket has its own staff. But if I can get a committee to work with us on that, to work with Fatim and the team that works here, we can do that. But I'm literally, every time I put my foot on the ground in the morning, I'm running 3 different staffs, 3 different operations, and I'm good with it, but I don't want to overload and commit something I can't do. But I like the way you said, let's get a group to do it. I would give the complete authorization, because I'm very concerned about our regular callers. If it wasn't for them, there would be no show 20 years later. Thank you for that. Let's take a break, and good luck tomorrow. Let me know how it goes. Keeping it real. Shopton, Exhale Friday. Be right back.
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4: It's Civil Wilkes with what we need to know. Hurricane Isaias intensified into a Category 3 storm Friday morning with maximum sustained winds of over 100 miles per hour as it tracks towards the Gulf Coast, looking at Panama City, Florida. The National Hurricane Center forecast landfall late Friday and urging coastal residents along the warning area to rush life and property-saving storm surge preparations to completion as soon as possible. Russian health officials are denying multiple foreign media reports claiming a second employee died at a research anti-plague institute in Siberia. While Moscow confirms a 28-year-old researcher died from the pneumonic plague, Russian authorities insist precautionary measures are winding down with no risk of an epidemic, even as the World Health Organization presses for unprovided technical details regarding this pathogen. Naval forces celebrating the return of the USS Abraham Abraham Lincoln to its home port in San Diego, following a record-setting 10-month deployment to the Middle East. Cheering families greeted the aircraft carrier Thursday after a deployment marked by supply shortages and mental health struggles. The Secretary, Pete Hegseth, met with the returning crew, presenting sailors and Marines with a prestigious Presidential Unit Citation for their historic service. The World Health Organization issued its first ever global guidelines targeting childhood obesity. The International Health Agency recommends structured diet and physical activity programs while advising against weight loss pharmaceuticals or invasive surgeries for children under the age of 9. Calling on policymakers to make healthy nutrition accessible, as CDC figures show, 20% of U.S. youth suffer from obesity. To subscribe to my free daily newsletter, please visit SybilWilks.com. For all the news 24/7, go to NewsOne.com. I'm Sybil Wilks. Be informed. Be empowered.
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13: I'm Hamilton County Commissioner Alicia Reese. Every week, I talk to folks throughout this county who wonder how they're going to afford to make it, how they're going to afford rising costs, food, gas, and health care. 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
8: And I'm not done. 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
8: I'm Greg Landsman, candidate for Congress, and I approve this message. 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
2: I'm Hamilton County Commissioner Alicia Reese. Every week, I talk to folks throughout this county who wonder how they're going to afford to make it, how they're going to afford rising costs, food, gas, and health care. 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We need a fighter we can count on. That's why I'm voting for Congressman Landsman, because he understands how to get things done. This year, his bipartisan bill to lower prescription drug costs for seniors became law, and he got the money to replace 10,000 lines of lead pipes to protect our kids' future.
3: And I'm not done. 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
3: I'm Greg Landsman, candidate for Congress, and I approve this message. 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
2: I'm Hamilton County Commissioner Alicia Reese. 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
3: And I'm not done. 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
2: 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I'm asking you to join with me and get out and vote to reelect Congressman Greg Landsman.
3: I'm Greg Landsman, candidate for Congress, and I approve this message. 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
2: I'm Hamilton County Commissioner Alicia Reese. Every week, I talk to folks throughout this county who wonder how they're going to afford to make it, how they're going to afford rising costs, food, gas, and health care. 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We need a fighter we can count on. That's why I'm voting for Congressman Landsman, because he understands how to get things done. This year, his bipartisan bill to lower prescription drug costs for seniors became law, and he got the money to replace 10,000 lines of lead pipes to protect our kids' future.
3: And I'm not done. 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
2: He shows up, he listens, he brings back funding to Southwest Ohio, and he gets things done. I'm asking you to join with me and get out and vote to reelect Congressman Greg Landsman.
3: I'm Greg Landsman, candidate for Congress, and I approve this message. 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
1: I'm Hamilton County Commissioner Alicia Reese. Every week, I talk to folks throughout this county who wonder how they're going to afford to make it, how they're going to afford rising costs, food, gas, and health care. Congressman Greg Landsman stood with me in fighting against higher utility costs. We need a fighter we can count on. 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
1: And I'm your boy,
0: you Kirk better. What? So dumb. Join us Money Monday. We'll have Janai Thornton in the Get Up Church.
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5: I'm Hamilton County Commissioner Alicia Reese. 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
6: And I'm not done. 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
6: I'm Greg Landsman, candidate for Congress, and I approve this message. 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
5: I'm Hamilton County Commissioner Alicia Reese. 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
6: And I'm not done. 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
6: I'm Greg Landsman, candidate for Congress, and I approve this message. 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
1: 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How many believe it today?

0: Hey, did you know that September is Sickle Cell Awareness Month? 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
2: I'm Hamilton County Commissioner Alicia Reese. Every week, I talk to folks throughout this county who wonder how they're going to afford to make it, how they're going to afford rising costs, food, gas, and health care. 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
3: And I'm not done. 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
3: I'm Greg Landsman, candidate for Congress, and I approve this message. 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
2: I'm Hamilton County Commissioner Alicia Reese. 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
3: And I'm not done. 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
3: I'm Greg Landsman, candidate for Congress, and I approve this message. 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
2: I'm Hamilton County Commissioner Alicia Reese. 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
3: And I'm not done. 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
3: I'm Greg Landsman, candidate for Congress, and I approve this message. 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

0: What up, good people? Good morning, good morning. I'm Erica Campbell, and welcome to Get Up Weekends. Hey, Griff, good morning, sir.
1: What's cracking, EC? Look here, you guys, coming up this hour, Erica's going to be sharing her faith walk. In this hour, we're talking with my guy, Travis Green, and he'll share his latest single, The Leper Song.
0: Also, the ENG True Hollywood Bible Story this week. It's the story of when the Lord called Samuel. So good. Plus, Griff will share his joys and concerns. Griff, how you feeling today?
1: Yeah, I ain't even gonna lie. I'm concerned, man. I think my neighbor has a kill you van.
0: What? Oh, this is gonna be crazy. As you can see, we got a full hour, so don't miss it. It's Get Up Weekends with me, Erica Campbell.

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3: Yes, it is time for the Faith Walk of the day. And listen, let me tell you something, Get Up Church. It takes faith for everything. It takes faith to believe. You're either believing in the right direction or the wrong direction. Let me prove it to you. Some of y'all got faith in Timu. I don't really know why. Y'all know some of the stuff they're saying is trash, but you still believe I'm going to look at this picture. I'm going to put my credit card on this website. I'm going to order this thing, and it's going to come from another country 10 sizes too small. That means you have faith in Timu. I want you to have faith in God that way. I want you to have faith in what God wants to do in you. I want you to have faith in His Word. Now, here's where we get in trouble. It is the conversation about patience, waiting on the Lord. His time just ain't always our time. I know. It's frustrating, and you wondering when, and the prophecy came, and you got excited, and you thought it was coming next week, and it's been 3 years. I'm telling you, waiting on your time is not a waste of time. Having faith in God is crucial to this walk with Christ. One of my favorite scriptures is, all things are possible to them that believe. I believe it's Mark 9:23. And you got to fall in love with that scripture, and you got to really believe, because you don't want to make any space for the enemy to whisper lies in your mind. You know how you asking God for a healing, but the devil tell you you're going to always be sick. You know how you're trying to make money and take care of your family and make sure they good, and he always tell you you ain't going to make enough money and they're going to lose all the money. And you got to learn how to silence those voices from the enemy. How you being celebrated and you thinking about who is mad that you being celebrated. Come on now. You don't have to believe that. You don't have to address that. My uncle would say this, and it was funny when I was little. Everybody loved me, and I love everybody, and don't tell me nothing different. Well, I was in the church, and I knew that it was people that, you know, said little things. He didn't focus on that. You don't have to focus on that. I want you to focus on the good, focus on the God, focus on the promise, and focus on His Word. That's how you build your faith, in believing, in trusting, in getting God's Word in your soul. Do you understand that some of that stuff just comes along with life? It does not mean that God don't love me, that He's not going to take care of me, that He's not going to favor me and open doors for me, that this blessing ain't the last blessing and there'll never be another blessing. I remember when me and my sister put out Shackles, the first record was really, really big. Well, the second record, they didn't put as much money in it as they did the first one. So it didn't go as far. And it was still a great record, still won awards, still, you know, went gold and all those things. But it didn't do as much as they said it was. So they were saying, oh, we might as well stop pushing this record. I said, God didn't open the door to close it. That wasn't my beginning and end. Shackles ain't where it stops and starts for things, starts and stops for me. I know that that was just an introduction into all that God is going to do in my life. So I pray you have big faith this morning. I pray you believe big, that no matter what you see, you trust what God said. And I want you to say it in your mind that God is going to do what He said He'll do. Say it out loud.

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7: My people, what up, Griff?
6: 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Let's just get right to this thing, man. 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Tell us about it, introduce it. We'll come back and talk to you more about it.
7: I appreciate it, man. Yeah, this song is called Leper Song, and it's very near and dear to my heart. But this song is special, man. It's a story in Luke 17 where Jesus heals 10 lepers, and only one comes back to say thank you.
6: So here it is right now, you guys. Travis Green featuring Kiara Shear Kelly is called The Leper Song right here on Get Up Mornings with Erica Campbell.

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1: We are saying some things that are making other people go, whoa.
2: Yeah. You know, that's interesting. For me, man, let me first, I guess, give a disclaimer that my posture and my heart is not to throw stones or to condemn anyone, right? The Bible said, Paul wrote, there are therefore no condemnation to those who are in Christ Jesus. But the Bible also says that my people perish for lack of knowledge. And I honestly believe when it comes to specifically that of Greek mythology, we have been bamboozled as a people. I believe that with all my heart from someone who was, this isn't just stuff I read about. I was at the ceremony myself. And, and you know, we're talking 20 years removed. But when I felt inclined to go back, and this is what I tell my people, man, just go and do the research yourself. Like, go back and read specifically, and I want you to hear my language, the rituals. The official ceremony rituals for whatever organization that was, whether it was Freemason, Eastern Star, or Divine Nine, read the rituals. And as a born-again, spirit-filled believer, you'd be shocked at the language. And, I mean, it's very explicit in many of these organizations, if not all of them, it's very explicit, idolatrous language. It's explicit. It's unavoidable where you're having to say a prayer to Greek gods and plural. You know, there's language even in the capital ritual where it's, man, may the gods protect me. This is a language. May you follow me with your spirit, Apollo, and protect me. And so once I went back soberly, and this is where it gets kind of iffy, because I think we, as a people, sometimes jump to the defense without being sober enough to say, all right, let me actually read it. And that's all I'm teaching people to do. Hey, read it. And once you read it from a spirit-filled lens, now you're not on the yard, you know, doing your steps and stuff. You're grown with kids. Slow down a little bit and go back and reread some of the oaths that you made. And I think it would actually shock you, some of the things that you've spoken over yourself. And spirits only have access by way of exposure and confession. And so I think we have to be guarded. Yeah.
1: Ladies and gentlemen, Get Up Nation is Travis Green, man. His new song is called The Leper Song is here. It's him and our girl, Kiera Shear Kelly. Trav, how can we stay in contact with you and your church?
2: Travis Green TV is my Instagram handle. The church is Forward City Church. And my wife, I always got to shout her out, Dr. Jackie Grace, who is a preaching machine. But she's all over social as well. And we're just grateful, man. 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
7: All right, guys, you know we love these. Today is the story of when God called Samuel. Griff, you ready for it?
8: I am. It's out of Samuel chapter 3, verse 1.
7: Here it is. Good morning.
9: 1 Samuel chapter 3 verse 1 says, "Now the boy Samuel ministered to the Lord before Eli, and the word of the Lord was rare in those days. There was no widespread revelation."
8: Now Samuel, this is a very important temple. Like this, that's the Ark of the Covenant right there. So you got to pay attention when you in here, okay? Now you go to sleep. And I'm going to be in the other room. And if you need me, just try to wake me up. I'm a pretty heavy sleeper, but just try, okay?
10: Okay, I'm tired anyway, so I'm going to go lay down.
8: Okay. All right, Sammy, I'll be over here.
10: All right, Eli.

0: Samuel.
1: Yes, yes, yes, yes. Eli, here I am. Here I am. You call me? Eli, wake up. You call me.
2: Oh, hold on. What's going on? What time is it? What's going on?
1: Call me, so I just ran in here to find out what was happening.
2: No, little man. Nobody. It's all good. Nobody called you. I was calling hogs is what I was calling. You could go back to sleep, though. Go back in there.
1: Okay.
2: Get some sleep, okay?
1: Okay.
2: Don't bother me.
0: Samuel.
1: Yeah. Oh, let me run. You call me again, Eli.
2: Huh?
1: I heard you when you call me. One more time.
2: Okay. What is going on? All you have to do is go to sleep. No, you just go to sleep. No one's calling you. I'm asleep.
1: You sure you didn't call me?
2: Little boy, go back in there. Get you some rest. Go to sleep. It's fine. Let's get you some sleep. What did you eat before you went to bed? Stop watching Jerusalem flicks at night.
1: They don't falafels and... Okay, I'm going to lay down.
0: Samuel.
1: What? Eli, why he won't sit? Okay, here I come. Here I am for you. You call me Eli. You call. I know I heard
2: Sammy,
1: you. I'm not crazy.
2: You keep saying that someone called you and I'm...
1: I know I heard.
2: Hold on. Oh, okay. Listen to me very carefully, young man. The next time you hear that call again, I want you to say, "Speak, Lord, for your servant is listening." Okay? Remember what I'm saying.
1: Okay.
2: You have
1: speak,
2: to
1: say, Lord,
2: there you go.
1: Speak, Lord, your servant is listening.
2: That's it. Okay.
1: Okay. I got to go lay on it.
2: All right. Go back.
1: Okay.
2: And I'm going to lock my door this time.
1: Good night.
0: Samuel!
1: Oh, he's done what he say. Speak, Lord, your servant hears you.
0: See, I am about to do something in Israel, and they will make the ears of everyone who hears about it tingle. At that time, I will carry out against Eli everything I spoke against his family, from beginning to end. For I told him that I would judge his family forever because of the sin he knew about. His sons blasphemed God.
3: And later.
2: Hey, Samuel, did he call you again? Did he call you again? What'd he say?
1: Well, he told me something, but...
2: What'd he say?
1: I don't want to say it.
2: You woke me up all in. Just tell me what he said. I know it was something good. Come on. Samuel, you gotta tell me what he said. Listen, don't hide it. If you hide it from me, you're gonna be in trouble with God your own self. So you need to just tell me what he said. Come on.
1: Okay, here it goes. He gonna judge you for your bad sons and what they did.
2: Yeah, I'm going back. When you wake up all the way, take the trash up and clean up the kitchen.
1: Okay, that's what he said.
2: He gonna judge me and take my sons back. I don't know what this little boy. I'm always a fucking
4: that little boy
5: voice.
4: Was awful.
5: That was very funny.
4: Yeah.
5: You gonna get in trouble for your bad sons. Oh, right. Man. Y'all read the scripture, okay?

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1: Well, saints of the Most High God, we are coming to you live from the Get Up Church of our Lord, Baptist Minor Denominational, AMECNEEGLMNOP, Apostolic Church of God in Christ. We all up in here. Griff, let the Lord use.
4: Thank you, First Lady Pastor.
1: You're welcome.
4: First, giving honor to God who's ahead of my life, I'd like to say I'm glad to be in the house of the Lord. One more time, Elder Cheryl. Because he brought me from a mighty, mighty long way. Brother Karan, I could have been dead, sleeping in the grave, but God is good.
1: All the time.
4: And all the time.
1: God is good.
4: Yes, yes, yes. Karan is the homie. I love Karan. His son is named Kal-El. K-A-L-E-L. And unless you know comic books very well, that's Superman's real name. He said he tried to switch it with his son, like you. Anyway, look, y'all know how I be saying, my neighbor don't talk to me on the one side of my house, and all the chances and times I done tried to talk to dude, and they just haven't talked to me in a year and a half. Well, yesterday, E and Cheryl and Shiny, I go to my mailbox, and I see a car coming out from that neighbor house who never talked to me. Erica, he drive a Kill You van. It was a gray Kill You van. That's what I said. I'm trying to make the Kill You van driver be my friend. Wait a minute. And then look, about 6 months ago, he was getting his basement redone. Like, and the people, I was talking to him because they listened to our show. And they was like, yeah, he expanded in the basement. I live next to a serial killer, and I've been trying to make him talk to me. He drive a gray Kill You van. When I saw the Kill You van, then I just kept my back to the street, acting like I was looking in my mailbox still, but it was nothing in my mailbox. Kill You van driver, now, Griff. Somebody in that car right now saying, Griff, you got a Kill You, what's the Kill You van? No windows, just an old van. You get to say, ain't you all right? Somebody else saying, the same dude you've been begging to be your friend, Griff, I know. Fear thy neighbor. You get to say, ain't you all right? But if you like me and you know, I know a Kill You van when I see one. Ain't you all right? The way I'm going to leave that Griff. Man alone, I'm probably going to send a bunt cake. Hey, man, this is your neighbor's, bro, and I'm going to change my last name. This your neighbor, the Johnson's.
1: Of Griff. Right.
4: Man,
1: it is
4: a whole. He been parking it in his garage. He got other cars outside, but the Kill You van is in the garage.
5: You're an amazing Griff. Neighbor.
1: You better get some
5: killer.
1: Sprite. Get some Blessed Door. That Blessed Door that you didn't have, but you never used. Yeah.
5: Sprinkle it.
1: Sprinkle it in the bottle.
5: Make a line
1: with the
5: between
1: water
5: your property and his.
1: And just spray right just on spray every time you pass. Just the blood of Jesus. The blood of Jesus. Ain't killing nobody next to me.
4: Kill You van. I was like, they gonna be.
1: Oh, and
4: I ain't even told my wife yet.
1: And he there by himself? Like, no wife, no kids?
4: No, his wife is there, but you know, they be the
1: they
4: front
1: be
4: for
1: right.
4: The Kill You. So
1: right.
4: It
5: you
4: all makes
5: tell
4: sense.
5: He gonna watch over her shoulder. She be the one in the yard.
4: Something. Let me tell you something. One more camera on that side
1: of
4: the house.
1: Two more. Okay. Get up on this, y'all.

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0: What up, good people? It's Get Up Weekends. I'm Erica Campbell. Thank you for rocking with us this morning. My Ericaism is coming up this hour, and I'll remind you how to get out of God's way. Let him bless you. Stop trying to bless yourself. Plus, this hour, we'll talk to my friend Jonathan McReynolds. His latest single is called Echo.
1: We'll have some fun with the Get Up Hole, too. We want to know, can a relationship survive once trust is broken? Don't miss it. It's all in the second hour of Get Up Weekends with her, Erica Campbell.

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3: Yes, it is time for the Erica-ism of the day. And I was scrolling on Instagram and saw this guy. He was like, I don't know how you talk to God, but, you know, his kind of sounds like a negotiation. And he was, you know, making light of the fact that, you know, we say we'll wait on God, but we want God to kind of hurry up. You know what I mean? I know you say you're never late, but it feels late. I'm not saying that you're late. You don't know what you're doing, but I'm just, you know, the chaos that I'm in, it just feels like God, like maybe you, you know, weren't really paying attention. But it was funny, but it was also a little concerning, because if we really trust him, we really have to pray for the ability to wait well. That's what long suffering is, waiting well, being patient while God does what he does. You know, if you look at scripture, there was a lot of waiting that happened. You know, David didn't become king the moment he was anointed, right? There's so many prophecies that came that didn't come to pass for years and years and years. And I know that we are in the world of rush, especially here in America, just the world of rush, everything quick, everything right now. We don't have to wait for anything. So sometimes it becomes a little more difficult to wait on God. But I'm telling you one thing, don't you try to bless yourself. Don't you jack yourself up trying to make your own way. Well, God is taking too long. I'm just going to do this. My mom always would tell us her testimony, which was kind of hard to hear sometimes. She would say, if somebody ain't for you, don't pray and God pray to God and say, Lord, make them for me anyway, because that's what I want. She said a lot of heartaches that I went through was because I prayed that prayer. She said, I believe that God is gracious and kind and I got my beautiful children. But a lot of headache and heartache that I went through was because I asked God to give me something that was not destined for me. That I didn't want to wait on him. I didn't want to be patient and wait on God's way. I tried to make my own way. So I love you and I mean it. I'm not trying to scare nobody, but don't you dare try to bless yourself. Pray for patience. Pray for long suffering. Pray for the ability to declare that God's word will come to pass in your life. That you'll see the goodness of God in the land of the living. That he won't leave you or forsake you. So I don't care if you have been waiting for a long time. Keep your hope and keep your joy. And by all means, don't try to bless yourself. That's the Erica-ism of the day. Love you and I mean it.
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0: We are 1230 The Buzz. You're...
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2: I'm Hamilton County Commissioner Alicia Reese. 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
7: Hallelujah. Come on, just put some sweet words of worship in the atmosphere with me. Come on, let's pull on heaven and get what we need from him tonight. Come on, pull on heaven with me. Come on, let your worship rise in this atmosphere. Come on, right there. Come on. Come on, let it rise. There's no place I'd rather be.

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6: What's going on, EC, Griff? How y'all feeling?
7: What up,
5: y'all? Excited to have you back on. Excited to talk about this new song. Why don't you introduce it so we can play it, and then we'll talk more about it when we come back.
6: You got it. What's up, everybody? It's my new song, Echo. I can't wait for you guys to hear it. Hope you enjoy it. It's different, but it's good.

0: That's Jonathan McReynolds with his latest single, Echo. And the sound, the lyrics in all of your songs are always so powerful. I feel like they're always so grounded in something that maybe we don't talk about often, but we should. And you wrap it in music in such an amazing way. It reminds us of the prayers that have been spoken over our lives. So whose prayers made you write this song?
1: Man, I mean, first off, my mother's prayers, you know, she's always praying every day. You know, that is the first person, maybe the only person that I remember every night, you know, actually getting on her knees on the bedside to pray. And so first of all, hers, but also my grandmother, you know, she's gone on to be with the Lord now. But I know that she was absolutely a praying something, man, praying, reading, studying in the morning. And so, you know, two people who I just saw be diligent, my mother, my grandmother.
0: I love it. The album Closer was recorded live in your hometown of Chicago, and you blended 80s and pop and acoustic soul and worship along some of the most powerful collaborators. So what did bringing this album home mean for you? What was this moment like for you?
1: Oh, it was incredible. It was a movie. You know, it was really cool. You know, definitely had my friends there, Tasha Cobbs and Tim Bowman, and just a lot of Jamal Roberts came through, and we, you know, we have already gone through the cycle of Steel, and so I'm just really grateful for the support on that song as well.
0: Yeah.
1: It was just a really cool night. You never know how things are gonna work. But I don't really make music sometimes for it to work. I just make it to be authentic to where I am in that season. And it really worked out.
0: I love that honesty and that vulnerability that you're willing to show, especially as a man. I think we are used to it from women. But for you, it just opens up so much freedom for people to really be who they are and be honest. So thank you so much for that. Go ahead, Griff.
2: Now, two things, dog. Number one, your speech for Artist of the Year at the Stellars. And I know the people who watched it on TV didn't get to experience the same thing as us. But, man, that... Every time I see your name or see something with you on it, I'm like, that speech, though, dog, you so represented for us in this genre, and you did it without being mean. Like, right. You was just like, come on, y'all. So that's number one. Then number two, you're going to be on a One Voyage cruise with us doing singing and having what are you looking forward to that about?
1: I just like hanging out with my people, man. You know, it's just like the Stellar.

0: I'm Hamilton County Commissioner Alicia Reese. Every week, I talk to folks throughout this county who wonder how they're going to afford to make it, how they're going to afford rising costs, food, gas, and health care. 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That's why I'm voting for Congressman Landsman, because he understands how to get things done. This year, his bipartisan bill to lower prescription drug costs for seniors became law, and he got the money to replace 10,000 lines of lead pipes to protect our kids' future.
1: And I'm not done. 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
0: He shows up, he listens, he brings back funding to Southwest Ohio, and he gets things done. 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
1: I'm Greg Landsman, candidate for Congress, and I approve this message. 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
0: I'm Hamilton County Commissioner Alicia Reese. Every week, I talk to folks throughout this county who wonder how they're going to afford to make it, how they're going to afford rising costs, food, gas, and health care. Congressman Greg Landsman stood with me in fighting against higher utility costs. We need a fighter we can count on. That's why I'm voting for Congressman Landsman, because he understands how to get things done. This year, his bipartisan bill to lower prescription drug costs for seniors became law, and he got the money to replace 10,000 lines of lead pipes to protect our kids' future.
1: And I'm not done. I'm Greg Landsman, and I'm going to keep fighting to lower healthcare costs, make life more affordable, and deliver for families right here at home.
0: He shows up, he listens, he brings back funding to Southwest Ohio, and he gets things done. I'm asking you to join with me and get out and vote to reelect Congressman Greg Landsman.
1: I'm Greg Landsman, candidate for Congress, and I approve this message. 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
2: 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I'm here. 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
4: All right, Cheryl, what are we talking about today?
5: Okay, I have a relationship question today. Periodically, I said I will pull, you know, questions on relationship because oftentimes the Get Up Nation will ask us some of these questions. And in our couples fellowship, we get these kind of questions as well. You know, so this one today is fully loaded, y'all. And I'm sure a few folk can chime in and give some great advice. But can a relationship survive once trust is broken? That's the question. Can a relationship survive once trust is broken? And I'm not just talking about infidelity, too, because there's other issues that might have broken trust, like maybe, you know, an addiction that a partner may have had or some past secrets that maybe, you know, a partner didn't know about that now is coming out once you're committed and married and all the things. So the question
6: or
5: today,
6: somebody has put someone else first.
5: Or somebody has put, yep.
6: Family so, or, you know, blended families. There's a lot that people
5: don't
6: trust.
5: There's a lot of ways. Exactly. So I didn't want the, you know, Get Up Church to just focus on infidelity because that is also a trust that may have been broken. But there's so many other things.
6: So many other things.
7: A lot of times it could be, right, Erica, like some I've heard, and it's not my testimony, but a lot of men put their mothers in front of their wives.
6: Oh, yes.
7: Wives, the mom, you know what I'm saying? Like,
6: yeah.
7: I,

0: for the rest of your life. And I actually grew up with that. My father always put my grandmother first. My grandmother would call and say, "How do I feel good?" And he would stop, drop, and run. No matter what, dinner, where we're going, what we're doing, nothing mattered. She did have health challenges, but she definitely manipulated her son, for sure. Wow. For sure. Wow. My mom stayed. Trust, I don't know. I don't think the trust is restored. I just think she just didn't know how to let go. Everybody's in different places, but we want to know, can trust be restored? I believe it can. It can if both people want it to work. It is a lot of work.
1: Be intentional.
2: It's a lot of work.
0: Absolutely. But you can. You can. You can overcome anything if you want to.
2: That's right.
0: So, if you want to.
1: But then how long do that, I don't want to stay, even, you know.
0: Right.
1: Because that's still the fear and the anger and the
0: right.
1: The hurt.
2: And that's like
0: anger just means though, you're not
2: both
0: healed.
2: Both parties have to be
0: both
2: willing.
0: You can't do it alone. Yeah. Right, yeah. Right. Mm-hmm. We want to hear from you. Can a relationship survive once trust is broken? 877-242-2426. 877-242-2426. Let's get up on it.
3: 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Cause you can't stop. 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
12: I'm Hamilton County Commissioner Alicia Reese. 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
13: And I'm not done. 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
13: I'm Greg Landsman, candidate for Congress, and I approve this message. 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
0: 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So make sure you like us on Facebook at The Buzz Cincy.

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5: The question today is, can a relationship recover after the trust has been broken? Let's go to Dale in Charlotte. Hey, Dale, what do you think? Can a relationship recover?
6: It can, but both people have to be willing to get to that place of shared vulnerability, honesty, and acknowledgement. The relationship breaking is just the result of something that's systematic and systematically wrong.
5: Right.
6: Whatever that may be between the two people. It's like, look, it could be all kinds of things, but what you have to commit to do is, number one, get in your prayer closet, see what the Lord has for you. And then after that, you guys got to make sure that you remember the love that got you there in the first place.
5: Mm-hmm. If that's talking right, there, Dale.
6: Lord help you. But man, Griff, man, happy birthday all the way through. We going through the weekend. Do your thing, man. Be the blessed for the next 55 years, man. Nothing but love for you.
7: Thank you, man.
6: You know I had to get it in.
5: Thank you, Dale. Have a good one.
6: Love you guys so much. Keep doing what you do.
5: Okay, bye-bye.
6: Bye-bye.
7: I don't want to be 110.
6: Too late.
5: Bye, Dale. Shannon in Maryland is on the line. Shannon, do you think a relationship can recover once trust is broken?
8: Good morning, Get Up Church.
5: Good morning.
8: I'm honest with you. It depends on the individuals and the maturity of the individuals. Yes, I believe that anything is possible through counseling, through much prayer and fasting, and really trusting God to heal both of you all. Yes, it can be restored.
5: I love that. Thank you so much for calling. God bless you.
8: All right, y'all have a good weekend. Griff, I need some free tickets.
7: go to my DM. Go to 2 Trillion. I'll put you in the hat for the raffle, okay? 2 Trillion on Instagram.
8: 2 Trillion. Okay. Bye.
5: Okay. Bye. Take it, Griff.
7: All right, let's go to Anonymous in North Carolina. Anonymous, do you think a relationship can recover after trust has been broken?
9: For some people, it would have to be a hard no, because once you do somebody dirty, whether it's physical, emotional, mental, spiritual, whatever, it's hard to recover. They can forgive you, but it is very, very hard to put back, to trust again.
7: Anonymous, did you do somebody dirty and you just don't want to say your name?
10: Or did somebody do you dirty?
9: Some people had done me dirty. I don't want to say their names.
5: Right.
7: Okay.
5: Mm-hmm. Well, thank
7: appreciate you,
5: for calling.
7: Baby. Thank you for being honest. That man said no. It won't work.
5: It ain't gonna work.
11: No, it ain't.
7: Straight up.
5: Thank you for calling. Cameron in Atlanta's on the line. Cameron, do you think that relationships can recover once trust has been broken?
12: It's being on the individual. Every individual is different, and most individuals is tit for tat. So, in most cases, I would say no.
7: Be honest.
5: Gotta mature. Yeah. Gotta be mature. Absolutely. Definitely need God in the center of it as well.
10: Absolutely.
7: I like the dudes calling in saying no. I ain't even gonna lie. I appreciate y'all.
10: Because if you cheat on a dude, that's different. The way they handle it is worse than how women do.
5: They can't handle it.
7: We can't process. Yeah. Life is over.
5: Meanwhile, they could do thousands of things.
10: See?
7: Yeah. Sorry, dog.
5: Thank you for calling.
7: We already passed it.
5: Okay, bye-bye.
7: Let's go to D.C. and talk to the homie, Reggie. Reggie, do you think a relationship can recover after trust has been broken, partner?
13: Happy birthday. Absolutely. Yes, sir, real true story. I'm up here fishing. That was my wife's favorite. She passed on. But both were. After 15 years in my wife and son's life, back together before.
7: Reggie, do you want some milk?
5: Chris,
7: are you okay?
13: I don't need no milk. I don't have my teeth in my mouth. Is it okay?
5: What, Reggie? Wait.
7: Boy.
5: Go ahead. Tell your story.
7: Did he say he don't have his teeth in his
5: That's
7: mouth?
5: No, he does not.
10: That's what he would have.
7: Oh, okay.
13: Better be glad to get implant. Okay, I can't afford it. Anyway, yes, it can be mended. I agree. Yes, sir. With God in your life, and both y'all loving each other for what was or what will, I believe so, because I've seen it done.
5: Amen. Well, thank you for calling, Reggie. Right. We appreciate you. I love your joy, Reggie. We love your joy.
7: Reggie, happy without anybody help. I'm a fan.
13: Bye-bye. Have a great day. Bye-bye.
5: Bye. When I say I love to get up church.

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1: Thank you. Thank you for rocking with us. We cannot do the show without you. So thank you for being a part of the Get Up Nation. It's been an amazing day. And before we go, let's cover y'all in a word of prayer. Lord, I thank you for this day, for your power, your love, and your strength. I thank you, God, that you cover your children. You keep your children safe from all hurt, harm, and danger. Help us to remember to call on your name. Help us to remember to seek you. Help us to remember that it's not in our own strength. But Father, if we call on the name of the Lord, he will answer. That's what your word says. So I'm trusting and believing that you'll keep us safe from all hurt, harm, and danger. Our children, our families, our loved ones, our minds, our bodies, our ministries. Keep us safe from the attacks of the enemy. Satan, we bind you. You have no place, power, or authority. We send you back to the pit.
0: Lord.
1: 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Thank God. Amen.
0: Amen.
1: 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Everybody, join us back here next week. We'll be faith walking.
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5: I'm Hamilton County Commissioner Alicia Reese. 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
6: I'm Greg Landsman, candidate for Congress, and I approve this message. 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

Hey family, it's your girl Darlene, and as I welcome you to this week's countdown of the Spirit Top 15, I got a new song for you this week, an off-the-record smash, and you're going to be excited to add this one to your inspirational music playlist. I promise you that. The Vintage Vault is on the way, and it is one of my favorite songs from one of my favorite artists of all time. So yeah, I got the chat room, all of that good stuff. So we're going to go ahead and get started with the countdown right here with number 15. Here it is on the Spirit Top 15.

0: That was number 15 on this Spirit Top 15 Countdown. Here's number 14.
1: I just want to say.

That was number 12 right here on the Spirit Top 15. And coming up, I've got songs number 11 and 10, along with the Vintage Vault and our special guest this week. It's all coming up in 5 minutes right here on the Spirit Top 15, Inspirational Hits in America.

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6: I'm Hamilton County Commissioner Alicia Reese. Every week, I talk to folks throughout this county who wonder how they're going to afford to make it, how they're going to afford rising costs, food, gas, and health care. 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
7: And I'm not done. 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
6: He shows up, he listens, he brings back funding to Southwest Ohio, and he gets things done. 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
7: I'm Greg Landsman, candidate for Congress, and I approve this message. 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
6: I'm Hamilton County Commissioner Alicia Reese. 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
7: And I'm not done. 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
7: I'm Greg Landsman, candidate for Congress, and I approve this message. 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

0: Jesus. Give it to us. We need a revival. We need a revival. We need a revival. Oh, just like fire.
1: That's number 10 this week on the Spirit Top 15. And now it is time for me to dig into my vintage vault. And here it is.

0: I'm Hamilton County Commissioner Alicia Reese. Every week, I talk to folks throughout this county who wonder how they're going to afford to make it, how they're going to afford rising costs, food, gas, and health care. Congressman Greg Landsman stood with me in fighting against higher utility costs. We need a fighter we can count on. That's why I'm voting for Congressman Landsman, because he understands how to get things done. This year, his bipartisan bill to lower prescription drug costs for seniors became law, and he got the money to replace 10,000 lines of lead pipes to protect our kids' future.
1: And I'm not done. 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
0: He shows up, he listens, he brings back funding to Southwest Ohio, and he gets things done. 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
8: I'm Hamilton County Commissioner Alicia Reese. 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

0: 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And right now, we're going into the number 9 song in the country on your number 1 weekend countdown. 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
1: He cannot fail. Say it again. Tell him there is no failure. 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There is no failure in God.

0: that you could ask or ever think. He wants to do more.
1: Coming up, we're going to continue our conversation with our special guest this week. But right now, here's song number 8 on The Spirit.
2: Hey, hey, hey, hey.
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0: at song number 8 on the Spirit Top 15. Now let's get back into this interview. But here's a quick snippet of their new song right here on the Spirit Top 15.
1: Hey, tell them folk here I come.

0: safe. I know y'all just like in y'all car like, oh, good God, what? That song is hot.
1: Hey, man.
0: My God.
1: Safe.
0: Yeah. Is that your favorite on the record? Timbaland?
2: No, all of them. Like, this, I think this is a masterpiece album. Mm-hmm. You know what I'm saying? Like, when it's called Seven Trumpets. So when you talk about Seven Trumpets, the Book of Revelations, you know what I'm saying? The first trumpet, I mean, the first, when open up the first seal, you know what I'm saying?
0: It's, come on,
2: it's deep. So every song has to, that horn has to blow.
0: Yes, sir.
2: You know what I'm saying? So yes, it's like, so it's like every song has that, like, I need to get it right. I need to do this. I need to do that. I need to do that. But
1: warning call.
2: But it's like it can blend in any atmosphere and shake up the atmosphere.
0: Absolutely.
2: Because I'm giving you everything that you know.
0: Absolutely.
2: But the cherry on top is the message.
0: That's right.
2: So when people dance, they're like, wait a minute. Wait a minute. I can't be popping it.
0: Come on. You know
2: what I'm saying?
0: Come on.
2: But I am popping it.
0: But that thing hit my soul.
2: Yeah, it's hitting your spirit. So you like,
0: wait a minute.
2: You like, you.
1: Hey, bro, you're crazy.
2: Like, you know what I'm saying? You know what I'm saying?
0: Hold on. I mean, what am I supposed to do?
2: Yeah, I can't be popping. Like, hold on. Like, you are popping. Whoa, let me straighten my back. You know what I'm saying? So you like, oh.
1: Hey, bro. Whoa. Chill.
2: You know what I'm saying? So it's like, and that's my whole point. It's like, how do you blend in and not be like overly preachy, but preachy?
0: You got to flow with what you're doing.
2: Exactly.
0: It's you. It's who you are authentically. It's who he is authentically. And now the collision has come together.
2: Yeah.
0: You know, a lot of people say when two or three are gathered, they think it's people. But no, it is your divine identity. Who are you authentically inside of you? How does God use you when that comes together?
1: Yeah.
0: That's where Jesus is in the midst of that. And he's sending you. He's sending you somewhere that a lot of people won't go.
2: Yeah. And so it's like, I'm just going to let him take the wheel. You know what I'm saying? Like, I'm just explaining it the best way I can explain it because I can see from both sides. I can see it. I'm trying to imagine me if I was in the club and I heard Safe came on amongst other songs. I'd be like, wait a minute, wait a minute, wait a minute, wait a minute.
0: Play that again.
2: Yeah. Like, if people play it again, the next thing you know, the club don't realize they talk about Safe. Yep. And like, they don't even know, like, you try to play a song after that, it's like, it just, it feel crazy. You know what I'm saying? Like, it'll feel crazy.
0: Yeah.
2: So it's like, it just, I feel like what we doing is like, it's so unique.
0: And yes, it is.
2: What I call it street gospel.
0: Yeah, yeah.
2: You know,
0: yeah.
2: Street evangelism.
0: That's right.
2: You know what I'm saying? Like, preaching in a different way.
0: That's
2: right. Everybody has to find new styles to touch souls. You know what I'm saying? To make people be like, you know what? Let me change up this. Let me change this part up. Let me do this today.
0: Mm.
2: Let me call my mama. I've been mad at my mama. I've been mad at my brother. I've been this and that.
0: Mm.
2: So I feel like this album is going to heal people.
0: Yes. How does that feel, Timbaland? Because God chooses people for this.
1: No,
2: I mean,
0: and everybody's not able to interpret it like you just interpreted that.
2: Yeah, because I live in both worlds.
0: That's
2: and
0: right.
2: And I know where I'm trying to go and how I want to be.
0: There you go.
2: Talk to.
0: That's right.
2: And how I want to be ministered to.
0: That's
2: and
0: right.
2: Like, you know, mentor to about Christ and like, okay, wait a minute. So you could do that? Like, what happened? Like, so my sins are forgiven for me, but man, I was doing this, man. I was going crazy over here.
0: Nothing.
2: You sure? It's like, it's one of them questions that people don't, I'm telling you.
0: Mm-hmm.
2: It's a race out even the good book.
0: Yes,
2: God
0: sir.
2: Can't even find your sins.
0: Come on.
2: You know
0: come
2: what I'm saying?
0: On.
2: So it's like,
0: come on. Yeah.
2: And I be, cause I struggle with that. I'm like, man, I was on this, I was doing that. Like, ain't no way in the world. Like, but then it's like you get talked to.
0: Yeah.
2: So I feel like this music sonically is gonna talk to a lot of souls.
0: Yes,
2: I don't know what the message is gonna be, but I feel like it's gonna touch a lot of souls.
0: Well, I know one thing, he using you, brother.
2: Yeah,
0: and I thank God that
2: you know,
0: he
2: I
0: is.
2: Said, I know he is, and I just hate. If people ask me, what do y'all think? I'm like, I don't know. You ask me 6 months from now. You know what I'm saying?
0: Yeah,
2: I don't know.
0: Sure.
2: I'm just gonna walk in obedience and just do what I do.
0: There you go. I am so excited. I'm excited for you, Few, because God, you've worked hard. You've been faithful, and God is about to flip the game. I just told you. I ain't gonna tell you prophecy to everybody, but he's about to flip the game. so with you. I just feel like there's so many souls that are thirsty right now, and what you're going to do with seven trumpets is going to heal so many people. So I just appreciate y'all stopping by. I know I can't keep y'all long. I promise y'all just a few minutes. But Timbaland, thank you for who you are, what you're doing, who you are, and what you're bringing, because we need it.
2: Thank you. Yeah, I feel like we do need. The world is in shambles.
0: You know?
1: Telling you.
0: But God using people that can hear him. He that has an ear, let him hear what the Spirit is saying to the church.
2: Yeah.
0: Those of us that can hear, God is using to repair the breach
1: and
0: restore the old waste places. So,
1: cause
0: I'm
1: it's time
0: grateful.
1: To stop playing, man. Like, everybody.
0: For
1: like,
0: real.
1: Everybody out here playing. Boy, boy, Jesus pull up any minute.
0: Right.
1: We're going to be looking crazy.
0: Right.
1: You know what I'm saying? Judgment Day on the way, boy.
0: You know?
1: For sure.
0: And but we don't have no more time left.
2: You know, it's crazy. What kills me is how the world forget that the world shut down.
1: Yeah.
2: Like, we were shut down for 3 years. Like, people don't realize. And people just like, oh, we back. I was like, yo, something wrong. These people crazy. I said,
0: right.
2: Boy, God cracked that heaven.
1: I'm telling you.
2: And that thing went black. Everybody be looking at me. Don't look at me.
1: Don't look at me.
0: Don't be looking at me.
2: First, I'm looking at myself. Said, why am I sitting here talking to you? Right. God, I said, hold on.
0: Right.
2: Hold on, God. Wait. I thought he said people could be caught up.
1: Why am I telling?
0: Oh my God. Family, listen, get your hands on that 1K few Timbaland safe. Seven Trumpets. It's the name of them.
1: Seven Trumpets, man. October 30th, man. Y'all go listen to
0: day
1: it.
0: Day before
1: man.
0: My birthday.
1: What?
0: Yay!
1: Oh, look, so we can't say it's the devil day no more. Darlene Day.
2: That's Darlene. Yeah, there we go. Man, Darlene, why you had to put name that holiday on your day?
0: Ain't that all right? That's all right. God gave me authority on that day. He gave me authority over darkness.
2: Go.
0: That's why he sent me on that day.
1: Nah, for sure.
0: Let me be reminded every time I'm walking through darkness, I was a light born on a dark day. Hallelujah. And we give him praise.
1: For sure.
0: But listen, 1K Few, Timbaland, thank you all for stopping by.
2: Thank you for having us.
0: Yes, sir. All right, fam, we'll be coming up on the second hour of the show. I'm going to go to the phone lines for the chat room topic. I got the top 7 songs in the country 5 minutes away on the Spirit Top 15.

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0: Welcome back to the Spirit Top 15. Your girl Darlene here. And this hour, you're going to find out who's going to have the number one song in the country. Plus, I've got new music on the way. But before we do all of that, let's keep the countdown moving. Here is number 7 this week on the Spirit Top 15.
1: So let me testify. I was born in Haiti. My daddy was a minister. He believed in having churches in the hood, you know what I mean? He brought us to Newark, New Jersey after Brooklyn, 1108 South Orange Avenue. Let me take you back to a gospel.

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And guess what, family? I can't let this go without giving you some new music, right? It is on the way. But first, here is this week's number 5 song on the Spirit.

new music on the Spirit Top 15. And family, we are having a good time. I hope you're having a good time. 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I'm going to be taking your calls and giving you songs number 4 and number 3 in just a few minutes. Plus, the Off the Record Smash is on the way. We're going to do this right here on the Spirit.

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0: 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It's your girl, Darlene. And we're counting down the hottest inspirational hits in the country. We'll get to number one shortly, but check out who's got number four on The Spirit.
1: Thank you, God, for giving us our identity in you. We can know who we are because we know whose we are. And we don't have to work for your approval. You've called us by name.

0: I'm Hamilton County Commissioner Alicia Reese. Every week, I talk to folks throughout this county who wonder how they're going to afford to make it, how they're going to afford rising costs, food, gas, and health care. Congressman Greg Landsman stood with me in fighting against higher utility costs. We need a fighter we can count on. That's why I'm voting for Congressman Landsman, because he understands how to get things done. This year, his bipartisan bill to lower prescription drug costs for seniors became law, and he got the money to replace 10,000 lines of lead pipes to protect our kids' future.
1: And I'm not done. I'm Greg Landsman, and I'm going to keep fighting to lower healthcare costs, make life more affordable, and deliver for families right here at home.
0: He shows up, he listens, he brings back funding to Southwest Ohio, and he gets things done. I'm asking you to join with me and get out and vote to reelect Congressman Greg Landsman.
1: I'm Greg Landsman, candidate for Congress, and I approve this message. Paid for by Landsman for Congress.
2: There it is.

0: That's this week's Off the Record Smash. Now it is time to go to the phone lines for this week's chat room topic. I want you to age yourself tonight and tell us a clothing line or a brand that was really popular when you were coming up. Tell me your name. Where you calling from?
1: This is Tony Alile calling from Baltimore, Maryland.
0: What brand?
1: Rockaware. And let's see what else. Calvin Klein jeans. But I definitely needed a pair of Jordans. I could never get them, though.
0: Listen, family, tonight in the chat room, I want you to age yourself with a clothing line or a brand that was popular back in the day when you were young. Tell me your name. Where are you calling from?
2: Hi, this is Kid calling from Baltimore. My thoughts are used jeans and Travel Fox. You'll never see those again. Travel Fox shoes.
0: Your girl Darlene, and we're talking about popular clothing brands that were just in style. It was everybody wanted this when we were young. Tell me your name. Where are you calling from?
3: Erica from Florence, South Carolina.
0: All right, what brand?
3: I can remember the FUBU.
0: Yes, you're aging yourself, but it ain't you ain't that far back. You ain't that far back. Listen, you ain't that old. Come on. Come on. Age yourself tonight and talk of a clothing line or a brand that was popular when you were young. Tell me your name. Where are you calling from?
4: My name's Bree. I'm calling from...

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1: I appreciate your engagement and your calls. Thank you. Thank you. Coming up, we're going to find out who's the number two and number one song in the country, all coming up on The Spirit Top 15.

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5: I'm Hamilton County Commissioner Alicia Reese. 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

We're back, family. Your girl, Darlene, under Spirit. Top 15 inspirational hits in America. I can't believe we're already almost at number one. Well, listen, of course, we have to give you number two before I tell you who's got number one. And here it is, number two this weekend on the Spirit.

That's the number two song in the country this weekend on the Spirit Top 15. And I just want to say that every song in the top five this week is just phenomenal. But there can only be one song to take it all the way to the top and hold on to that spot. And here it is, the number one song this week on the Spirit Top 15.

And that was the number one song this week on the Spirit Top 15. Congratulations to you and every artist that made it in the Top 15 countdown this weekend. Before I let you go, let me give you this selfie session. Family, before you take that leap, take a pause for a moment and just think about it. Reflect. Consider potential risks, losses, and everything that may lie ahead. And remember this, within risk lies the opportunity for growth, for change, and for transformation. So don't allow fear to paralyze you, but let it be the compass that guides you toward informed decisions. Understand the cost, but also envision the rewards that wait on the other side. Be courageous, be calculated, and be open to the possibilities that emerge when you choose to engage. Armed with the wisdom of what you may lose, but also the strength to embrace what you may gain. Follow me on Twitter and on Instagram. And don't forget, join me next weekend. I'm going to give you the biggest songs, the best interviews from some of your favorite artists. It's your girl, Darlene. I'll see you next weekend on the Spirit Top 15 Inspirational Hits in America. Bye-bye.

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7: I'm Hamilton County Commissioner Alicia Reese. 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

0: 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It's Praise on the Buzz.
1: Somebody make some noise in here tonight. We've come to praise one God, one name, and is worthy of all our praise. Come on and help me praise him. Yeah.

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0: I'm Hamilton County Commissioner Alicia Reese. Every week, I talk to folks throughout this county who wonder how they're going to afford to make it, how they're going to afford rising costs, food, gas, and health care. Congressman Greg Landsman stood with me in fighting against higher utility costs. We need a fighter we can count on. That's why I'm voting for Congressman Landsman, because he understands how to get things done. This year, his bipartisan bill to lower prescription drug costs for seniors became law, and he got the money to replace 10,000 lines of lead pipes to protect our kids' future.
1: And I'm not done. I'm Greg Landsman, and I'm going to keep fighting to lower healthcare costs, make life more affordable, and deliver for families right here at home.
0: He shows up, he listens, he brings back funding to Southwest Ohio, and he gets things done. I'm asking you to join with me and get out and vote to reelect Congressman Greg Landsman.
1: I'm Greg Landsman, candidate for Congress, and I approve this message. Paid for by Landsman for Congress.

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3: And I'm your boy.
0: You Kirk better. What? So dumb. 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We'll have Janai Thornton in the Get Up church.
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0: 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Faith walking.
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6: I'm Hamilton County Commissioner Alicia Reese. 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
7: I'm Greg Landsman, candidate for Congress, and I approve this message. 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
6: I'm Hamilton County Commissioner Alicia Reese. Every week, I talk to folks throughout this county who wonder how they're going to afford to make it. 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
7: And I'm not done. 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
7: I'm Greg Landsman, candidate for Congress, and I approve this message. 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
6: I'm Hamilton County Commissioner Alicia Reese. 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
7: And I'm not done. 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
7: I'm Greg Landsman, candidate for Congress, and I approve this message. 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
0: Better. 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We'll have Janai Thornton in the Get Up Church.
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6: I'm Hamilton County Commissioner Alicia Reese. 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
7: I'm Greg Landsman, candidate for Congress, and I approve this message. 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
6: I'm Hamilton County Commissioner Alicia Reese. Every week, I talk to folks throughout this county who wonder how they're going to afford to make it, how they're going to afford rising costs, food, gas, and health care. 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We need a fighter we can count on. 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
7: And I'm not done. 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
6: 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I'm asking you to join with me and get out and vote to reelect Congressman Greg Landsman.
7: I'm Greg Landsman, candidate for Congress, and I approve this message. 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

0: I'm Hamilton County Commissioner Alicia Reese. Every week, I talk to folks throughout this county who wonder how they're going to afford to make it, how they're going to afford rising costs, food, gas, and health care. Congressman Greg Landsman stood with me in fighting against higher utility costs. We need a fighter we can count on. That's why I'm voting for Congressman Landsman, because he understands how to get things done. This year, his bipartisan bill to lower prescription drug costs for seniors became law, and he got the money to replace 10,000 lines of lead pipes to protect our kids' future.
1: And I'm not done. 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
0: He shows up, he listens, he brings back funding to Southwest Ohio, and he gets things done. I'm asking you to join with me and get out and vote to reelect Congressman Greg Landsman.
1: I'm Greg Landsman, candidate for Congress, and I approve this message. 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
0: Everybody say that with me. God's got a blessing.
1: God's got a blessing.
0: If you really believe it.

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0: Everybody.

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0: Better. 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Join us Money Monday. We'll have Janai Thornton in the Get Up Church.
3: I love Janai. 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
5: I'm Hamilton County Commissioner Alicia Reese. Every week, I talk to folks throughout this county who wonder how they're going to afford to make it, how they're going to afford rising costs, food, gas, and health care. 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We need a fighter we can count on. 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
6: And I'm not done. 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
6: I'm Greg Landsman, candidate for Congress, and I approve this message. 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
6: And I'm not done. 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
6: I'm Greg Landsman, candidate for Congress, and I approve this message. 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
5: I'm Hamilton County Commissioner Alicia Reese. Every week, I talk to folks throughout this county who wonder how they're going to afford to make it, how they're going to afford rising costs, food, gas, and health care. 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
6: And I'm not done. 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
6: I'm Greg Landsman, candidate for Congress, and I approve this message. 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
1: I'm Hamilton County Commissioner Alicia Reese. Every week, I talk to folks throughout this county who wonder how they're going to afford to make it, how they're going to afford rising costs, food, gas, and health care. 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This year, his bipartisan bill to lower prescription drug costs for seniors became law, and he got the money to replace 10,000 lines of lead pipes to protect our kids' future.
2: And I'm not done. 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
2: I'm Greg Landsman, candidate for Congress, and I approve this message. 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
1: I'm Hamilton County Commissioner Alicia Reese. Every week, I talk to folks throughout this county who wonder how they're going to afford to make it, how they're going to afford rising costs, food, gas, and health care. Congressman Greg Landsman stood with me in fighting against higher utility costs. We need a fighter we can count on. That's why I'm voting for Congressman Landsman, because he understands how to get things done. This year, his bipartisan bill to lower prescription drug costs for seniors became law, and he got the money to replace 10,000 lines of lead pipes to protect our kids' future.
2: And I'm not done. 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
1: He shows up, he listens, he brings back funding to Southwest Ohio, and he gets things done. I'm asking you to join with me and get out and vote to reelect Congressman Greg Landsman.
2: I'm Greg Landsman, candidate for Congress, and I approve this message. 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
1: I'm Hamilton County Commissioner Alicia Reese. Every week, I talk to folks throughout this county who wonder how they're going to afford to make it, how they're going to afford rising costs, food, gas, and health care. Congressman Greg Landsman stood with me in fighting against higher utility costs. We need a fighter we can count on. That's why I'm voting for Congressman Landsman, because he understands how to get things done. This year, his bipartisan bill to lower prescription drug costs for seniors became law, and he got the money to replace 10,000 lines of lead pipes to protect our kids' future.
2: And I'm not done. 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
1: He shows up, he listens, he brings back funding to Southwest Ohio, and he gets things done. I'm asking you to join with me and get out and vote to reelect Congressman Greg Landsman.
2: I'm Greg Landsman, candidate for Congress, and I approve this message. 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

0: I'm Hamilton County Commissioner Alicia Reese. Every week, I talk to folks throughout this county who wonder how they're going to afford to make it, how they're going to afford rising costs, food, gas, and health care. Congressman Greg Landsman stood with me in fighting against higher utility costs. We need a fighter we can count on. That's why I'm voting for Congressman Landsman, because he understands how to get things done. This year, his bipartisan bill to lower prescription drug costs for seniors became law, and he got the money to replace 10,000 lines of lead pipes to protect our kids' future.
1: And I'm not done. I'm Greg Landsman, and I'm going to keep fighting to lower healthcare costs, make life more affordable, and deliver for families right here at home.
0: He shows up, he listens, he brings back funding to Southwest Ohio, and he gets things done. I'm asking you to join with me and get out and vote to reelect Congressman Greg Landsman.
1: I'm Greg Landsman, candidate for Congress, and I approve this message. 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

0: I'm Hamilton County Commissioner Alicia Reese. Every week, I talk to folks throughout this county who wonder how they're going to afford to make it, how they're going to afford rising costs, food, gas, and health care. Congressman Greg Landsman stood with me in fighting against higher utility costs. We need a fighter we can count on. That's why I'm voting for Congressman Landsman, because he understands how to get things done. This year, his bipartisan bill to lower prescription drug costs for seniors became law, and he got the money to replace 10,000 lines of lead pipes to protect our kids' future.
1: And I'm not done. I'm Greg Landsman, and I'm going to keep fighting to lower healthcare costs, make life more affordable, and deliver for families right here at home.
0: He shows up, he listens, he brings back funding to Southwest Ohio, and he gets things done. I'm asking you to join with me and get out and vote to reelect Congressman Greg Landsman.
1: I'm Greg Landsman, candidate for Congress, and I approve this message. 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
0: I'm Hamilton County Commissioner Alicia Reese. Every week, I talk to folks throughout this county who wonder how they're going to afford to make it, how they're going to afford rising costs, food, gas, and health care. Congressman Greg Landsman stood with me in fighting against higher utility costs. We need a fighter we can count on. That's why I'm voting for Congressman Landsman, because he understands how to get things done. This year, his bipartisan bill to lower prescription drug costs for seniors became law, and he got the money to replace 10,000 lines of lead pipes to protect our kids' future.
1: And I'm not done. 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
0: He shows up, he listens, he brings back funding to Southwest Ohio, and he gets things done. I'm asking you to join with me and get out and vote to reelect Congressman Greg Landsman.
1: I'm Greg Landsman, candidate for Congress, and I approve this message. Paid for by Landsman for Congress.
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0: I'm Hamilton County Commissioner Alicia Reese. Every week, I talk to folks throughout this county who wonder how they're going to afford to make it, how they're going to afford rising costs, food, gas, and health care. Congressman Greg Landsman stood with me in fighting against higher utility costs. We need a fighter we can count on. That's why I'm voting for Congressman Landsman, because he understands how to get things done. This year, his bipartisan bill to lower prescription drug costs for seniors became law. And he got the money to replace 10,000 lines of lead pipes to protect our kids' future.
1: And I'm not done. I'm Greg Landsman, and I'm going to keep fighting to lower healthcare costs, make life more affordable, and deliver for families right here at home.
0: He shows up, he listens, he brings back funding to Southwest Ohio, and he gets things done. I'm asking you to join with me and get out and vote to reelect Congressman Greg Landsman.
1: I'm Greg Landsman, candidate for Congress, and I approve this message. Paid for by Landsman for Congress.
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7: I'm Greg Landsman, candidate for Congress, and I approve this message. 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
6: I'm Hamilton County Commissioner Alicia Reese. Every week, I talk to folks throughout this county who wonder how they're going to afford to make it, how they're going to afford rising costs, food, gas, and health care. 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
7: And I'm not done. 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
6: 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I'm asking you to join with me and get out and vote to reelect Congressman Greg Landsman.
7: I'm Greg Landsman, candidate for Congress, and I approve this message. 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
6: I'm Hamilton County Commissioner Alicia Reese. 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
7: I'm Greg Landsman, candidate for Congress, and I approve this message. 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

0: I'm Hamilton County Commissioner Alicia Reese. Every week, I talk to folks throughout this county who wonder how they're going to afford to make it, how they're going to afford rising costs, food, gas, and health care. Congressman Greg Landsman stood with me in fighting against higher utility costs. We need a fighter we can count on. That's why I'm voting for Congressman Landsman, because he understands how to get things done. This year, his bipartisan bill to lower prescription drug costs for seniors became law, and he got the money to replace 10,000 lines of lead pipes to protect our kids' future.
1: And I'm not done. I'm Greg Landsman, and I'm going to keep fighting to lower healthcare costs, make life more affordable, and deliver for families right here at home.
0: He shows up, he listens, he brings back funding to Southwest Ohio, and he gets things done. I'm asking you to join with me and get out and vote to reelect Congressman Greg Landsman.
1: I'm Greg Landsman, candidate for Congress, and I approve this message. Paid for by Landsman for Congress.
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0: Better. What? So dumb. Join us Money Monday. We'll have Janai Thornton in the Get Up Church.
3: I love Janai. 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
5: I'm Hamilton County Commissioner Alicia Reese. 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
6: I'm Greg Landsman, candidate for Congress, and I approve this message. 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
5: I'm Hamilton County Commissioner Alicia Reese. Every week, I talk to folks throughout this county who wonder how they're going to afford to make it, how they're going to afford rising costs, food, gas, and health care. 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
6: And I'm not done. 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
6: I'm Greg Landsman, candidate for Congress, and I approve this message. 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
5: I'm Hamilton County Commissioner Alicia Reese. Every week, I talk to folks throughout this county who wonder how they're going to afford to make it, how they're going to afford rising costs, food, gas, and health care. 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
6: And I'm not done. 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
6: I'm Greg Landsman, candidate for Congress, and I approve this message. 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
1: The truth can hurt you, or the truth can change you. 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

0: Don't try to fight the battle yourself, but stand still. And look up. God is gonna show up.
1: God is going to show up.
0: He's standing right by.
1: He is standing by.
0: We wanna say that one.

0: I'm Hamilton County Commissioner Alicia Reese. Every week, I talk to folks throughout this county who wonder how they're going to afford to make it, how they're going to afford rising costs, food, gas, and health care. Congressman Greg Landsman stood with me in fighting against higher utility costs. We need a fighter we can count on. That's why I'm voting for Congressman Landsman, because he understands how to get things done. This year, his bipartisan bill to lower prescription drug costs for seniors became law, and he got the money to replace 10,000 lines of lead pipes to protect our kids' future.
1: And I'm not done. I'm Greg Landsman, and I'm going to keep fighting to lower healthcare costs, make life more affordable, and deliver for families right here at home.
0: He shows up, he listens, he brings back funding to Southwest Ohio, and he gets things done. I'm asking you to join with me and get out and vote to reelect Congressman Greg Landsman.
1: I'm Greg Landsman, candidate for Congress, and I approve this message. 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
0: Better. What? So dumb. Join us Money Monday. We'll have Janai Thornton in the Get Up Church.
4: I love Janai. 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
5: I'm Hamilton County Commissioner Alicia Reese. Every week, I talk to folks throughout this county who wonder how they're going to afford to make it. How they're going to afford rising costs, food, gas, and health care. 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
6: And I'm not done. 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
6: I'm Greg Landsman, candidate for Congress, and I approve this message. 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
5: I'm Hamilton County Commissioner Alicia Reese. 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
6: And I'm not done. 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
6: I'm Greg Landsman, candidate for Congress, and I approve this message. 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
5: I'm Hamilton County Commissioner Alicia Reese. 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
6: And I'm not done. 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
6: I'm Greg Landsman, candidate for Congress, and I approve this message. 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

it's Friday, October the 9th. Do you know what time it is? It's Al Sharpton's time. And for the next 3 hours, it's time to put aside all pretenses, deception, denial, or fronting. The time has come to keep it real on Keeping It Real with Reverend Al Sharpton. A very good afternoon to you all across the country. Good morning to our West Coast listeners. Welcome to those listening on Sirius XM, Channel 126, The Urban View, where talk empowers and becomes action. Coming to you live from our National Action Network corporate headquarters in New York. 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All you have to do is call us at 1-877-532-5797 or 1-877-532-5797, or you can go to the message board at www.nationalactionnetwork.net, and I already see message board lighting up. Ambrin Shahid saying Evangelist Ambreen and Pastor Shahid Bahata from Pakistan. I guess they're listening. Glad that they're with us. I see the mayor's checked in. Mayor Rodney Jones saying it's Hotel Friday. Let's let it be real. Rodney Jones of Queens.

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1: So, one of the reasons that I think it is imperative that we deal with this question of ICE is one of the reasons why we ought to be voting with a passion, because we need to be able to empower a Senate and a House of Representatives to stop this recklessness. I mean, how many Renee Goods are going to have to die? They shoot this man. Federal agents shot a 28-year-old Oscar Belgal in the neck. And this was in the Marble Hill neighborhood of Manhattan. And authorities are saying that at least one ICE agent fired 7 rounds after Belgal allegedly accelerated his vehicle and struck other cars. His 5-year-old son was in the back seat. And, of course, the head of DHS is defending it. Protests erupted right away. It is another example of ICE. President Trump also, I'm looking at, has established a panel to investigate Fed Governor Lisa Cook. This is the black woman on the Fed, Federal Reserve. He tried to get rid of her before. The court said he couldn't. He's at it again. He has a committee to investigate her. And the allegations against Federal Reserve Governor Lisa Cook that she made false statements on mortgage documents. And the committee's tasked with deciding whether there's legal cause to remove her from office. And Lisa Cook gets a formal hearing after Supreme Court ruling. The committee scheduled to hold a hearing on November 5th, 2 days after the midterm elections. Cook will be allowed to submit a written defense and present evidence and questions. Only black woman on the Federal Reserve. There were several debates yesterday, and sparks really flied in the Michigan debate between Abdul El Said and Mike Rogers. They clashed on fact that Rogers is a real Trump loyalist and that he's changed positions on both Iran, the Iran war, and tariffs. That's the Republican nominee, Mike Rogers. And Rogers fired back at El Said, calling him a con man whose progressive agenda is attached. He tried to associate him with everything he could that was anti-American, terrorist groups, and the like. And it got very personal. We also saw the debate in Georgia. It's coming down to the wire, and people are starting to show they can't handle it. You know, everybody can't handle the heat. And many of you that listen to the show all the time know the story I always tell. A man told me that, raised a question. Said, Reverend Al, you ever seen buzzards fly with eagles? I said, no. I haven't, as I thought about it.

He said, you know why buzzards don't fly with eagles? I said, no. He said, because buzzards can't handle the high altitude that eagles can. So eagles don't hang out with buzzards because they know that they're getting ready to go up higher than they can handle. They start choking. They can't handle the air that high. Why do I use that analogy? I watch these debates, and I've been in debates. I ran for president. I was in over 30. When you get to a certain level, U.S. Senate debate, on and on, you got to be able to handle that height, or just the height itself will expose you're not ready for the job. Let's talk about it. It's Exhale Friday. Whatever's on your heart, whatever's on your mind, we're still fighting in Iran. We still have escalating, elevating gas and petroleum prices, grocery prices. Time to talk about it. Exhale. Don't take it into the weekend. It's a holiday weekend. Let it out. Let it out. Let it out. Keeping it real. Shop.

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1: Civil works with what we need to know. Hurricane Isaias intensified into a Category 3 storm Friday morning with maximum sustained winds of over 100 miles per hour as it tracks towards the Gulf Coast, looking at Panama City, Florida. The National Hurricane Center forecast landfall late Friday and urging coastal residents along the warning area to rush life and property-saving storm surge preparations to completion as soon as possible. Russian health officials are denying multiple foreign media reports claiming a second employee died at a research anti-plague institute in Siberia. While Moscow confirms a 28-year-old researcher died from the pneumonic plague, Russian authorities insist precautionary measures are winding down with no risk of an epidemic, even as the World Health Organization presses for unprovided technical details regarding this pathogen. Naval forces celebrating the return of the USS Abraham Lincoln to its home port in San Diego, following a record-setting 10-month deployment to the Middle East. Cheering families greeted the aircraft carrier Thursday after a deployment marked by supply shortages and mental health struggles. The Secretary, Pete Hegseth, met with the returning crew, presenting sailors and Marines with a prestigious presidential unit citation for their historic service. The World Health Organization issued its first ever global guidelines targeting childhood obesity. The International Health Agency recommends structured diet and physical activity programs while advising against weight loss pharmaceuticals or invasive surgeries for children under the age of 9. Calling on policymakers to make healthy nutrition accessible, as CDC figures show, 20% of U.S. youth suffer from obesity. To subscribe to my free daily newsletter, please visit SybilWilks.com. For all the news 24/7, go to News1.com. I'm the world. 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
8: I'm Hamilton County Commissioner Alicia Reese. 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
9: And I'm not done. 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
9: I'm Greg Landsman, candidate for Congress, and I approve this message. 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
8: I'm Hamilton County Commissioner Alicia Reese. Every week, I talk to folks throughout this county who wonder how they're going to afford to make it, how they're going to afford rising costs, food, gas, and health care. 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
9: And I'm not done. 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
8: 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I'm asking you to join with me and get out and vote to reelect Congressman Greg Landsman.
9: I'm Greg Landsman, candidate for Congress, and I approve this message. 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
0: I am your host, Reverend Al Sharpton, and I tell you, it is every day I get up and work out and sit down at my iPad and look at what's going on in the news all over. And this morning went on and did Morning Joe for an hour. It gets more and more serious to me why we need to really turn out for the midterm elections. There are no checks and balances which the system was set up for. There was a whole concept the Congress had even before we were considered full human beings. They are not only moving away from what is established law, they are moving away from the very foundations that this country was supposed to stand for. And the only and most immediate way to deal with it is to have the opposition party come in and keep the heat on them to stand up and fight. I keep saying also to Democrats, as I'm on this voter brigade tour, I'm not telling people who to vote for, I'm telling them what to vote for, and you got to show us that you'll stand up and fight. I understand your position politically, so we are making politically unpalpable for you to stay in office if you cannot use your office for our benefit. Because this is crazy. We're in the wild man's wild, wild west. How many ICE agents got to shoot people before we realize they're reckless? How many investigations does black officials like Lisa Cook and the Federal Reserve have to be subjected to before we understand there is a plan to take everybody out of color and particularly even other colors that oppose Trump? How many times you got to pull up to a gas station and see the prices higher than it's been in years before you understand this man has put us in a precarious position? How many people have to get canceled on Medicaid or reduced in their entitlements for you to understand that this is personal? Amazing. Amazing. It is Exhale Friday. I see Deborah Fleming on the message board saying, "Hi, Reverend Al Sharpton. I've seen debates between John Ossoff, Mike Collins, and Dr. Abdul El Saeed, Mike Rogers. These two candidates are scared of Trump." Yeah, I think it was pretty obvious to me from seeing some of the debates last night, and then I saw some played this morning when I was at the studio doing Morning Joe, that it was almost like somebody had a gun to their back, that they refused in any way to even indirectly criticize Trump. You're right about that. I see Kevin Powell say, "I don't see ICE going into Brighton Beach or Little Italy or Hell's Kitchen stopping people and asking them for proof of citizenship," which I'm sure there may be some of those people who may have been living in this country undocumented for many years and went unnoticed because of their skin color and European ethnicity. All right, I got it. I think you're absolutely right, Kevin Powell. The ethnic background protects some, clearly. And I think that you can't wait till it gets to you. If they'll shoot a white woman in Minneapolis who on videotape was just pulling away nonviolently, said, have a good day. Wish you the best, something to that effect. And they shoot at a moving car and just shoot and kill her. What do you think they'll do to you? Then they shoot Pretty, same place, Minneapolis, and on and on and on. This is not just limited to certain people where you can say, well, it ain't me. It is you. Once they can justify it, they will do it everywhere. And they have. And they will. All right, 1-877-532-5797. Let's go to the phones. It is XL Friday. Let's go to Ray in Cincinnati. I think Ray called the other day and I didn't get to him. Let's start with Ray. Ray, you're keeping it real with Al Sharpton on XL Friday.
1: Yes, sir. Ray, can you hear me okay?
0: I hear you fine.
1: Yes, sir. Well, a couple of things I want to bring up. Now, I saw what's going on in New York and what's going on with ICE. And in my opinion, more people have been shot. Now, listen to me. More people have been shot than the worst of the worst have been deported, in my opinion. You know, and I'm sure all these people who are out there protesting in New York after the shooting weren't Democrats. So Republicans, they're getting a first-hand look, and they've always known that, at what ICE is doing.
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3: I'm Hamilton County Commissioner Alicia Reese. Every week, I talk to folks throughout this county who wonder how they're going to afford to make it, how they're going to afford rising costs, food, gas, and health care. 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That's why I'm voting for Congressman Landsman, because he understands how to get things done. 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
4: And I'm not done. 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
4: I'm Greg Landsman, candidate for Congress, and I approve this message. 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
10: and I'm probably going to need your help on this legal fight. You know, they shorted the historically black colleges and universities to the tune of about $13 billion, and Tennessee State was the one they shorted the most.
0: Absolutely. Well, let me know. I'm on the next plane as soon as you holler. You know, when Ben Crump called, I don't even question it. I just head to the airport and get the details on the way.
6: 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Keeping it real. And now, America's number one civil rights leader, the Reverend Al Sharpton.
0: Real, keeping it real. I'm your host, Reverend Al Sharpton, and we're back. 1-877-532-5797. This is, of course, Exhale Friday. And, of course, I'm taking your messages on the board at nationalactionnetwork.net. Our phones are back up. I know I was talking to Pam. I'll see if she calls back in. I've got a board full, though, and I'm going to the phone. Let me first make announcements. Don't forget to watch Politics Nation with Al Sharpton live at 5 p.m. Eastern Time, both tomorrow, Saturday, and Sunday. Among my guests tomorrow will be Angie Nixon, who's running for the U.S. Senate from Florida. And I'm headed to Florida if this hurricane doesn't interrupt. But Angie Nixon either will be on Politics Nation tomorrow. Justin Pearson, who's running for Congress, this young dynamo in Tennessee, he'll be on. Adrian Adams, who's running for Lieutenant Governor in New York, they'll be among my guests. I'm going to talk to Adrian about this ICE attack and others on Sunday. I'm going to have Mayor Baraka on from Newark. I'm going to have the Minnesota candidate, Lieutenant Governor Peggy Flanagan, and both nights, heavyweights. Like I tell you, I don't mess with folks that are not in the thick of what's happening. I don't want people auditioning for getting to be a commentator. I want folks that's in the middle of the fight, Senate, Congress, running. What is it that we're doing? What is it you're standing for? All right, let me go back to the phones. I don't see Pam to finish. Let me go to my dear friend in Chicago, the beloved Miss Eunice. Miss Eunice, you're keeping it real with Al Sharpton.
11: Good afternoon, Reb. How are you? God bless you. Reb, I don't know if you're aware of this or not, but this new technology is something else. You call, and you're holding on. You can't hear what you're saying, and then the calls drop. And I called more than five times. I was just going to make sure that it wasn't me, and I have this on my phone. Every day, things come up that you don't even put in the phone, so I don't know what's going on. Just wanted to make you aware of that.
0: Thank you.
11: And, Reverend, I hope people are not persuaded by the $90 some are getting. It is a drop in the bucket. When you go shopping, crackers are $6, cereal $12, oatmeal $8.99 a box, and on. And it's no time to sit out things. It's getting worse by the day. And Pam just talked about this firing squad. These people are really barbaric, and she's not wrong about that. I don't know what's in the minds of these people. And no matter what takes place against the people, the Republicans are silent. And I asked the question, how did we get here? And they are in a cult, as I see it. And the Supreme Court has really set us back. And you know this name calling in these campaigns are a disgrace. And what do we tell our children? We can't say anything to them when the adults are cursing and the president is just beyond the pale. And thank you for taking my call.
0: Thank you for calling. Always good to hear your voice, and good when you call us at the end of the week and the beginning of the week. It is a blessing, and I'm clear on that. And I want you to know, live, we'll be here on Columbus Day. If I get into Florida, or if I'm not able to get in, we will be on Monday. So people can tune in. Those that get the day off, it's a good day for you to call in. All right, let me go to Fred in Milwaukee, Wisconsin. Fred.
12: Hey, how are you doing?
0: Good. How are you?
12: Hello. Okay, I mean, there's so many things to talk about, but I'll start with this execution. I mean, we have an administration, and everybody, I know sometimes I'm preaching to the choir. You know, one, you know, they want to go back to like their Roman days. You know, we had the UFC fight at the White House. Now they want to do public execution, like they used to have public hangings and lynching of our people. And, you know, it's just crazy. But they want to come across like that commercial he put out, like they're these bad blanks, you know, and they can just do whatever they want to, and they're tough guys, and it's just crazy. And a lot of it, I think it's distraction, again, to take off the Epstein file, is to take away about the, you know, what is it, the oil from Venezuela, you know, all these other things they're doing, the corruption, you know, that they're doing and making money and the billions that the Trump family has made since they've been in office. And, you know, one of the things that on the radio station here in Milwaukee, the owners, they have this website called civic9.us. And they talk about where it's a clear understanding when it comes to the gas prices that, you know, the current administration, they like that we're going to drill for oil and do all this. But when they do that, the only people that are going to make money are the oil companies, because right. We don't have a lot of refineries. We only produce about 13% of the oil. OPEC sets the prices for the, you know, oil. And so, you know, the people don't understand that, hey, oh, he's drilling for oil. He's going to do this. No, the oil company is going to make the money. The people that they employ for that, you know, short period of time, yeah, they may get paid well. But that's about it. It's not going to trickle down to lower prices for oil. I mean, there's so many things. And then the last thing, I just, like, with ICE, I mean, I wish Congress or the Senate would do an investigation and check and see who they employed. When they were trying to give $50,000 bonus for sign up a year, how many of these people were involved in the January 6th riot? And that they hired, you know, because there's a small article in the paper a few weeks ago about some ICE agents killing themselves, you know, for committing suicide. One, because he got fired and he really wanted to do this job and all this kind of stuff. They need to find out who these people are because, again, with facial recognition, and somebody talked about it before on your show, with their face covered in masks, okay, we can identify, right. He was on January 6th, he was climbing the wall, these type of things. So they need to call and want to request the background for these people. I mean, I love your show. I appreciate it. Democrats, I mean, who either for this election, we're at war. They don't care about, they just want to do what they're going to do. Like the person said before, we said either we're going to vote to change or they're going to vote to keep things the same. And this thing is affecting everybody as far as prices, as far as race relationship. I mean, you know, all the black folks that voted for him, okay, he's going after banks and stuff that gave us opportunity to get a home, okay? He doesn't care. So I'm just confused. You know, I understand that. I don't understand what these people are seeing or looking at. So.
0: I'm sure that you are not what they normally see. Let's put it that way.
12: You know, and just the investigations, you know, like I told you before, I was in law enforcement for 25 years. You know, I retired as a sergeant in internal affairs. And there's no checks and balance anymore. You know, I mean, we can request federal investigations, but if the Justice Department decides they don't want to waste any time on it, they're not going to do it. So we're going to have to wait for the next administration for any justice as far as, especially if it's related to discrimination, because they're more focused on trying to find stuff where some white person was discriminated against and could have been get a bank loan. All right, well, then they need to look at every single bank then and see what the, you know.
0: We lost Fred. All right, hold it. We're having problems with the phone line. So at mid-sentence, we lost him. You that are on hold, hold on. Because we've got it back up, but there's something going on. I don't know if it's weather related or what, but I am determined we're going to keep going on with the show. And they'll get the lines back up like we just got them back up again out of Dallas. I'm broadcasting out of New York, but it goes through Dallas is where we syndicate to all of you around the world. Let's take a break. Let's see if we can get this cleared up. Take a break. 1-877-532-5797. XL Friday. Be right back.
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13: It's Sybil Wilkes with what we need to know. Legal drama continues surrounding the Cornell University sexual assault lawsuit as one fraternity member, Julio Lopez, filed a formal court petition seeking to disqualify New York Attorney General Letitia James as special prosecutor. The Lopez defense attorney argued that the Attorney General demonstrated clear public bias and a presumption of guilt against the defendants, challenging Governor Kathy Hochul's appointment of the Attorney General to independently evaluate potential criminal charges stemming from the 2024 Chi Phi fraternity allegations. In federal court, former Venezuelan President Nicolas Maduro and his wife Celia Flores are facing new federal conspiracy charges in New York, accusing them of directing the torture of wrongfully detained Americans. In federal custody since their capture in Caracas in January, both defendants pleaded not guilty, with a federal judge denying Flores' motion for a pretrial release despite cited cardiovascular health issues. In Tennessee, the death row inmate Krista Pike is conscious and communicating at a Nashville hospital following last week's failed lethal injection attempt. Her attorney, Randy Spivey, reports Pike's initial words inquired about her location, noting she suffers from cognitive impairment and severe arm damage from the multiple needle insertions, while remaining shackled to her hospital bed as legal representatives press Governor Bill Lee for sentence commutation. Music mogul Sean Diddy Combs had his prison release date pushed back to early March 2028. The Bureau of Prisons Records confirmed the administrative extension follows reports that Combs paid fellow inmates thousands of dollars for illicit cell phones, alcohol, and contraband privileges at Fort Dix in New Jersey. To subscribe to my free daily newsletter, please visit SybilWilkes.com. For all the news 24/7, go to News1.com. I'm Sybil Wilkes. Be informed. 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
3: I'm Hamilton County Commissioner Alicia Reese. Every week, I talk to folks throughout this county who wonder how they're going to afford to make it, how they're going to afford rising costs, food, gas, and health care. 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
4: I'm Greg Landsman, candidate for Congress, and I approve this message. 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
3: I'm Hamilton County Commissioner Alicia Reese. Every week, I talk to folks throughout this county who wonder how they're going to afford to make it, how they're going to afford rising costs, food, gas, and health care. 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
4: And I'm not done. 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
4: I'm Greg Landsman, candidate for Congress, and I approve this message. 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
3: I'm Hamilton County Commissioner Alicia Reese. Every week, I talk to folks throughout this county who wonder how they're going to afford to make it, how they're going to afford rising costs, food, gas, and health care. 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
4: And I'm not done. 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
4: I'm Greg Landsman, candidate for Congress, and I approve this message. 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

0: Sharpton. I'm your host, Reverend Al Sharpton, and we're fixing the phones 1-877-532-5797. 1-877-532-5797. Or the message board. And that is at www.nationalactionnetwork.net. And the message board's jumping as we fix the phones. I see Kevin Powell on the message board saying, Reverend, I noticed, Reverend Sharpton, that I don't, any of these black conservatives who are running for office, what are they afraid of? They don't seem to have an issue going on Fox News, Newsmax, or any other right-wing media outlets. Yeah, they do seem to be very selective. And, you know, I invite him on. I had Byron Donalds on. He said I roughed him up. I just asked him straight-up questions. And maybe that's why you don't see them. Before I went to MSNBC, I would do Fox. And I would fight and debate Bill O'Reilly and Tucker Carlson and Sean Hannity all the time. I've never been afraid to go with people that I disagree with. I grew up arguing with Martin Downey and Phil Donahue and all that. I've been here a long time. You should not get in public life if you can only deal with people that give you softballs. Evangelist Ramsey saying, can't wait to get to the House of Justice Saturday morning. Yes, I am the first one always there. I have to use godly wisdom. I have to be alert, stay near commuters, going to the marketplace while watching people looking for trouble just because you don't see me. Okay. I know you there, the first and foremost there. Thank you for being the activist and faithful member that you are. And I see Tanya Stovall say most people will not get $90 money because Trump has certain restrictions to only give certain people to get it. That's true. As well as anything he puts in place while stripping most Medicare plans by 2027 after the midterms as per his big, beautiful bill. Yeah, he putting it afterward, and I think I'm glad that Miss Eunice had brought that up. We're trying to get these phone lines straight so we can have a finish, but it is Frederick McCloyd is saying, I'm glad Miss Eunice addressed the $90 film flim-flam that only covers the median cost of 1 month of health insurance. Second, the $5,000 check only comes 1 month living expenses you make if you make $60,000. It ends how ends meet for 11 months. It's all of these restrictions. It's a con game. It's three-card Monty. It's try to get you, it's suck it in. Get your vote, and you find out with nothing. Empty. How does he have the big, beautiful bill that cuts Medicare, cuts other services, but he going to give you $5,000 if the Republicans win? I mean, stop and think about that. Have you ever in your life heard a president or any other official say, I'm going to give you some money, but only if my party wins? Now, if that ain't violating every nonpartisan law of government, blatantly, your party's in power now. Why don't you give it to us now? You got the majority of the House. You got the majority of the Senate. What stops you from giving it to us now? Because you do not, any way, shape, or form, intend to, in my opinion. And I see, who is that? Momo. M-O-M-O, okay, that's a lot better. Says, I hope you outlive Trump, Reverend Al Sharpton. Well, I hope I do, too. And I tell you one thing, whether I outlive him or not, I'm getting up every day trying to outlive him and a bunch of others. And I get up and work out every day, let everybody know I'm alive. And I'm not trying to outlive anybody. I'm trying to live right. And I hope that living right outlasts a lot of the evil I've seen. I was very much saying, you know, we finally got the building that we own in National Action Network, and this would be a good time for me start recruiting some successors. Got one other project, and then go on. I'm in my early 70s. I want to spend some time doing some writing and some other stuff. But I cannot leave the field while Donald Trump's president. We need to get him out and get the next person set up before we start doing too much changing. Because we need the young people, and I'm training several. But at the same time, we need to have people that also know the ropes, because you're dealing with people that know real games. And unless you have some experienced people that know what they're saying does not match what they can do, it's just too much of a learning curve to play with. So I really think it is absolutely crazy. And I thank you for Georgia Daniel is saying, you're so right, Rev. I see Kelly, is that Kelly McInnes? Say good afternoon. I really need to speak with you about a class, a lawsuit. Okay, call them 1-877-626-4651. Give it to our crisis department. They'll get it to us. That's why we have officers around the country. As we look at things, they certainly get to me things that have been vetted and that we know is correct. And I think that is important. 1-877-532-5797. We're working on getting things done. I see Maxine White says, hello, Reverend Sharpton. I'm an AI consultant. What's your take on AI technology? Well, you know, we've been doing this tour on voting rights, and at the same time, we've had Susan Hearn, who's worked for National Action Network 20 years ago, who has built a whole AI training program. We brought her on to do fluency training, to teach basics to people. And I've asked the AI industry to underwrite just basics. I'm not supporting where they putting their plants and all of that, just basics. And I got the idea because they put up millions of dollars for the American Federation of Teachers to reteach teachers. I think we need to do that in our community. One company said they work with us. We're waiting to see the rest, but I've already started that. I think it's important. AI is not going anywhere. I think it can be dangerous or it can be useful. I'm not debating the science of it. I don't know enough of it, which is why we hired somebody. But I do know that these power plants and other moves are things that must be dealt with the local communities. You cannot just superimpose yourself in a situation where people feel their utility bills and other things are going to go up. There also needs to be regulations. When you hear people talk about these machines can take a life of their own and could be, catastrophic, then we can't ignore that. There needs to be restrictions that Trump has thrown away or the door that no regulations, and there needs to be work with the local communities. But at the same time, we need to be fluent because it ain't going nowhere. I think we had the phones back up. Let me go to James in Atlanta, Georgia, WAOK, James.
1: Yes, sir.
0: Yes.
1: Yes, sir. Let me show them. Regarding AI, the data centers, this question came up in our recent governor's debate with former mayor of Atlanta, Keisha Lance Bottoms. They should have asked about the data centers and what we should do about them. There is she said she would gather a group of experts in the AI field, data center field, and get the best advice. But one of the experts that I'm hoping that you would consider having on Politics Nation is a man by the name of John Valentine. He's been working in the computer software industry for 40 plus years. He led the engineering team that built the fraud detection system for eBay. He led the team that built the system for the TSA, the no-fly list, along with a host of that. He has an interesting background. And he is saying that there is no need for these data centers. It is just crazy for the United States to build all these data centers. We have approximately 4,400. China has around 350, less than 400. And Valentine's company, along with others, he says, uses technology known as distributed technology, which it does not have. There's no need for all this energy, mass energy, 24/7, or water 24/7. Escalating the utility bills of consumers. This technology can be used inexpensively. And so I think this is, this is something that we should, really.
0: What is his name?
1: His name is John Valentine. He goes by the name of Jay.

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10: I'm Hamilton County Commissioner Alicia Reese. 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
10: I'm Hamilton County Commissioner Alicia Reese. 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

0: afford to make it.
1: How they're going to afford rising costs, food, gas, and health care. 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That's why I'm voting for Congressman Landsman, because he understands how to get things done. This year, his bipartisan bill to lower prescription drug costs for seniors became law, and he got the money to replace 10,000 lines of lead pipes to protect our kids' future.
2: And I'm not done. 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
1: He shows up, he listens, he brings back funding to Southwest Ohio, and he gets things done. 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
1: I'm Hamilton County Commissioner Alicia Reese. Every week, I talk to folks throughout this county who wonder how they're going to afford to make it, how they're going to afford rising costs, food, gas, and health care. 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We need a fighter we can count on. That's why I'm voting for Congressman Landsman, because he understands how to get things done. This year, his bipartisan bill to lower prescription drug costs for seniors became law, and he got the money to replace 10,000 lines of lead pipes to protect our kids' future.
2: And I'm not done. 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
1: He shows up, he listens, he brings back funding to Southwest Ohio, and he gets things done. I'm asking you to join with me and get out and vote to reelect Congressman Greg Landsman.
2: I'm Greg Landsman, candidate for Congress, and I approve this message. 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

0: Keeping It Real. I'm your host, Reverend Al Sharpton, and we're back. 1-877-532-5797. 1-877-532-5797. And of course, you can go to the message board at www.nationalactionnetwork.net. It appears we had the phones back up. You that were on, Miss Eunice and others, please call back in. Hakeem Smith is saying on the message board, ABC News reporting Trump is to announce a committee to investigate Federal Reserve Chair Lisa Cook. Yeah, I addressed that earlier in the show. We're getting that report from several news outlets. And again, this is on this claim that there was some misinformation that she gave on it was the allegation that she made false statements on mortgage documents. Been through this, been there, done that, been looked into, and they find nothing wanting. But he's going to keep trying to harass her. Part of the strategy is if they can catch you with something wrong, they would deal with it. But the other part of the strategy is they want to wear you out hiring lawyers and all kinds of things like that. Yeah, I think that's a problem that we just gonna have to deal with, which is why we have to deal with checks and balances on this president and his vengeance toward people that don't do what he wants. We can put some checks and balances on that on election day. Let's go to Philadelphia, Pennsylvania, WURD, to Ronnie. Ronnie, you're keeping it real with Al Sharpton on XL Friday.
1: Hey, Rev, how you doing? I'm going to be real quick. So I was using AI the other night, three nights ago, and I talked my words in and whatnot, came up with a very powerful song for Nan, and I ran it by Reverend Bartley. He's going to run it by you. You know what the theme is. And so, and it's something that would appeal to the younger people. They're playing my song all over the country, Rev, 3 days later. So I would like for you to hear that, and I think you approve. Okay?
0: You say Reverend Bartley has
1: it? Yes. I sent it to Reverend Bartley, and he ran it by him, and also sent it to Toons and Jennifer Jones Austin, but mainly Bartley because, you know, I had to go through Bartley since, going through the proper channels, but I think
0: Bartley was at the House of Justice with me last night, and I'll probably
1: I just sent it to him last night, and okay. I just got approval back from him about 15, 20 minutes ago. He said, love it. So that makes me feel real good, Rev. And it's with meaning, and it's only 2 minutes and 7 seconds. I think you will approve,
0: I'm
1: Rev.
0: Sure we'll. They will get it to me and the proper people. Let's see what we can do. Thank you, Ronnie.
1: Yes, I appreciate you.
0: I do appreciate you. 1-877-532-5797. 1-877-532-5797. And, following up with Lisa Kick, part of the harassment is to keep you in limbo, is to try to break you because you're paying for lawyers. Just the harassment alone is part of what they're trying to do. All right, let me go to Philadelphia, Pennsylvania, WURD, the Disco Brian. Disco Brian, you're keeping it real with Al Sharpton.
2: Exhaling today, Rev. Just a quick heads up, I got two things here. Tomorrow from 3:30 to 5:30 at Philly Cam downtown, Lindsay and I are hosting that first ever social media support group, inviting anyone who uses social media and wants a safe place to talk about their experiences, positive or negative, and with using it. And we're going to try to come up with strategies about how to stay human, stay rooted in democratic values, and ultimately fight back with love and empathy against the billionaire oligarchs who manipulate the algorithm and promote and fund misogyny, racism, anti-Semitism, Islamophobia, homophobia, and all kinds of horrendous neo-Nazi content. So if anybody is listening to this right now, hearing me, and you hear me call in, you take issues with any of my positions, I promise this will be a soapbox for me. I'm going to share a story about how I was hounded by troll farms who encouraged me to kill myself. But this is a community conversation, which we want everybody to participate and help shape our series of networks, of workshops that we plan. So please come with an open heart and open mind. And we're really going to ask the question, that are most of the influencers online actually popular, or are they being made popular because the puppet masters, from Putin to Musk, are the ones who keep putting them in front of us? So that's number one, Rev. Tomorrow, Philly Cam, 3:30 to 5:30. If anybody's got some extra time, it's free. And you can sign up, register on the phillycam.com website. Number two, Rev, concerning National Action Network and the message board and the callers, I have heard and noticed that we're not hearing from some of our most prized, beautiful callers, Demetrius. We've not heard from Jihad, Sage of the South, in quite some time. And we've not heard from Lola from Philly in a while, and Happiness Donuts on the message board and others. So soon, Rev, I would like to propose building a way for the Keeping It Real radio community to stay in touch, perhaps a Discord board. But I'm going to think about that next week and put it through you. And again, I'd love to help set it up, but I don't want to be a sole moderator. I want moderators to be elected by trusted members of the NAN community. But I think it's important, Rev, when we hear people wondering what happened to people, and for a way for this community to stay in touch. Does that sound all right?
0: Now, the concept of it is beautiful. I think that it heartened me when someone said, I believe yesterday, that they were concerned we haven't heard from Demetrius. And I think that what you're proposing should be done. And I think we should get a group of our trusted callers that can help make that happen. People have to remember, I'm doing this show, and I'm doing Politics Nation, which is a whole nother staff. And I have 73 employees and 6 offices all over the country with NAN. So I cannot do everything, and each bucket has its own staff. But if I can get a committee to work with us on that, to work with Fatim and the team that works here, we can do that. But I'm literally, every time I put my foot on the ground in the morning, I'm running 3 different staffs, 3 different operations, and I'm good with it, but I don't want to overload and commit something I can't do. But I like the way you said, let's get a group to do it. I would give the complete authorization, because I'm very concerned about our regular callers. If it wasn't for them, there would be no show 20 years later. Thank you for that. Let's take a break, and good luck tomorrow. Let me know how it goes. Keeping it real. Shopton XL Friday. Be right back.
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4: It's Civil Works with what we need to know. Hurricane Isaias intensified into a Category 3 storm Friday morning with maximum sustained winds of over 100 miles per hour as it tracks towards the Gulf Coast, looking at Panama City, Florida. The National Hurricane Center forecast landfall late Friday and urging coastal residents along the warning area to rush life and property-saving storm surge preparations to completion as soon as possible. Russian health officials are denying multiple foreign media reports claiming a second employee died at a research anti-plague institute in Siberia. While Moscow confirms a 28-year-old researcher died from the pneumonic plague, Russian authorities insist precautionary measures are winding down with no risk of an epidemic, even as the World Health Organization presses for unprovided technical details regarding this pathogen. Naval forces celebrating the return of the USS Abraham Abraham Lincoln to its home port in San Diego, following a record-setting 10-month deployment to the Middle East. Cheering families greeted the aircraft carrier Thursday after a deployment marked by supply shortages and mental health struggles. The Secretary, Pete Hegseth, met with the returning crew, presenting sailors and Marines with a prestigious Presidential Unit Citation for their historic service. The World Health Organization issued its first ever global guidelines targeting childhood obesity. The International Health Agency recommends structured diet and physical activity programs while advising against weight loss pharmaceuticals or invasive surgeries for children under the age of 9. Calling on policymakers to make healthy nutrition accessible, as CDC figures show, 20% of U.S. youth suffer from obesity. To subscribe to my free daily newsletter, please visit SybilWilks.com. For all the news 24/7, go to NewsOne.com. I'm Civil World. Be informed. Be empowered.
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9: I'm Hamilton County Commissioner Alicia Reese. Every week, I talk to folks throughout this county who wonder how they're going to afford to make it, how they're going to afford rising costs, food, gas, and health care. 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
10: And I'm not done. 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
9: He shows up, he listens, he brings back funding to Southwest Ohio, and he gets things done. I'm asking you to join with me and get out and vote to reelect Congressman Greg Landsman.
10: I'm Greg Landsman, candidate for Congress, and I approve this message. 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
13: He's fake justice. And I'm probably going to need your help on this legal fight. You know, they shorted the historically black colleges and universities to the tune of about $13 billion. And Tennessee State was the one they shorted the most.
0: Absolutely. Well, let me know. I'm on the next plane as soon as you holler. You know, when Ben Crump called, I don't even question it. I just head to the airport and get the details on the way.
3: Live from the National Action Network corporate headquarters in New York. Keeping it real. It's XL Friday. And now, America's number one civil rights leader, the Reverend Al Sharpton.
0: Real. Keeping it real. I'm your host, Reverend Al Sharpton. Is XL Friday, 1-877-532-5797, 1-877-532-5797. We had some problems with the phone lines a couple times today, but we got back on and we just tunneled through and make it happen. That's what we do. I'm joined, as I am every Friday, for the last hour of the show for the week by the senior pastor of the historic King Solomon Baptist Church in Detroit, Michigan, head of national expansion, Midwest director of National Action Network, the Reverend Charles Williams II. How you doing, Reverend?
14: All is well, all is well. And as always, it's good to be with you, Rev, on another XL Friday. You know, Rev, last weekend we celebrated your birthday all over the country, and so many of us in the NAM family were so excited to see that as we stop and pause and celebrate another year, that the work has not decreased, but it has intensified coming from you and your life, and we're so grateful for you. And then, as in true fashion, for at least the last 20 years I've been involved in the movement, your birthday comes, and then after a few days later, it seems like your mentor, our mentor, our friend, brother beloved, father in the movement on so many levels, Reverend Jackson's birthday comes along. And I think about that as I was reflecting on so many of the pictures of all of us in the movement with you, and then many of folks around the country in the movement with Reverend Jackson, and all of us in the movement with Reverend Jackson, the importance of one of the reasons why I have stuck with the brand of movement, the strategy of movement that I have adopted as a boy and continue to engage in, the charismatic-led black church foundation movement that we have built based off of the work of many others, but really, really grown through Dr. Martin Luther King Jr. up until now, is because it's a tradition that has worked for us. And while I have seen people occupy and then unoccupy, while I have seen folks sporadically come up with groups all over the country, what has been most consistent is the organization that is being built around keeping the civil rights on the front burner for black America, whether that's in the courthouse, whether that's in the boardroom, whether that's on the policy table, and of course, whether that's making sure that we continue to engage in democracy through voter education, voter registration. This is what we've done. I just so lucky to have been able to do it for the last 20 years. You have done it for the last 60 years, or when you were 13, starting with Breadbasket. And then, of course, Reverend Jackson. Then, of course, Reverend King. And the list goes on of not just those people in those lineages, but people who have adopted it. And I just want to remind people the importance of lifting up our black organizations and lifting up our black churches. And one of the ways you can do that is you can join National Action Network. While we're different from NAA or SEL or any of these other organizations, we're different in the sense that we are continuing a tradition of charismatic-led black church-based leadership that cannot die, because, quite honestly, your friends that work for corporations, they're limited in what they can say and what they can do. Your friends that work for policy makers, they're limited in what they say they can do. But those of us who are born of the black church, we are the freest, and we are the most consistent leadership that you'll find in the black community. So I urge folk to, as we can prepare to get out to vote and prepare to educate folk to vote, to join National Action Network and get involved in a movement that is carrying on a tradition of freedom speakers and freedom movers and freedom mobilizers. go to www.nationalactionnetwork.net. Join us. Let's get this going.
0: All right. And I thank you for that. And I think that is true. Let's take some calls. We had the phones up. Let me go to Cleveland, Ohio, W-E-R-E, to Todd. Todd, you're keeping it real with Sharpton and Williams.
15: Reverend Al Sharpton.
0: Yes,
15: Reverend
0: sir.
15: Charles Williams. So I listened to the beginning of your broadcast, and I'll be clear, not quick, but clear. Lisa Cook is innocent. Mortgage fraud is a federal offense, and it's a state offense in every state in this country. She has no criminal charges against her. There's no criminal charges being filed against her, to the best of my knowledge. And in addition to that, and I'm referencing for those that may not know, Lisa Cook, who's a governor of the Federal Reserve Bank, who already had a case in front of the Supreme Court, and they've already expressed to the president that she should not and cannot be removed under the conditions that he's expressing. And this committee that they're assembling against her, I sure would like to know who's going to pick this committee. And I sure would like to know why there's no conversations with these banks that if she had committed mortgage fraud, they would have been in front of the committee before she could get in front of the committee. She stood firmly in every aspect of her job of the federal mandate from November 16th, 1977, Public Law 95188, and maximizing employment for the American public. She's done that in every committee that she's on. When she was at that Black Summit, the Future for Black Communities Summit in Washington, D.C., October 19th of 2023, she expressed herself clearly in her commitment to that, and that's her as an employee, a taxpayer-funded employee, not just her as a black woman. I know people that have engaged with her, and she doesn't just listen, she questions, and she follows through and follows up. And I really believe a big part of this problem is because she's got a lot of influence on that open market committee with the Federal Reserve Bank. I really believe that's a big part of why this is going on.
0: Mm.
15: This woman earns middle class income, Reverend Sharpton. It's a good job. It's a well-paying job, but it's middle class income. And she should not have to take her middle class income and constantly have to bring a lawyer for her defense against something where there's no charges filed against her in the first place. And she's an exceptional employee with the institution that we absolutely need her and people like her to be able to stay and employ. You follow me?
0: I do follow you. And I do. I think you're factual in what you're saying. And I think it should be particularly underlined that even the Supreme Court, which is stacked Trump's way, would not let them go forward. Again, I think Trump is trying to wear down with legal expenses and with public sentiment, his crowd, of feeding them something. I don't think it's serious, but you have to fight it seriously, and that's a handicap. But I think that's the strategy he's using, because there's no there. I think you're absolutely right, Todd.
15: Middle-class income. Now, you see people like this all the time. Often, they have middle-class income or less, and they're in these legal disputes that they shouldn't be in, but they can't keep up. Now, she's going to be able to keep up because of her position.
0: Yeah.
15: But they can't keep up, and she still got to spend the dough, and she needs to be working.
0: Yeah.
15: Let her work and let it go. And when she comes clean on this, the federal government should take the honest responsibility to compensate her for the money that she had to spend on this. Lisa Cook is innocent.
0: Yeah, I agree. Thank you for your call. A day late, but he wasn't a dollar short today. Thank you for your call. Let's take a break. Sharpton Williams, keeping it real. Be right back.
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4: It's Civil Wilkes with what we need to know. Secretary Pete Hegseth announced the upcoming execution of the former Army Dr. Nidal Hassan will be conducted by firing squad and made fully public. Hassan, sentenced to death for the 2009 Fort Hood military shooting that killed 13 people, is set to be executed December 3rd after President Trump formally approved the execution method. Hegseth emphasized that public broadcast will ensure citizens understand the serious legal consequences for act of terror. President Trump's administration is opening an official investigation into a Wells Fargo initiative designed to expand black home ownership. The Department of Housing and Urban Development asserts the bank's race-targeted lending practices, which pledged $150 million to lower mortgage rates for qualifying black buyers, may violate the Fair Housing Act, as fair housing advocates defend the program's legality under federal lending rules. In New York City, federal law enforcement authorities are actively investigating an officer-involved shooting during an ICE enforcement operation in Upper Manhattan. The NYPD confirmed federal immigration agent shot and wounded a male driver seated inside a vehicle Thursday afternoon, with federal agents from the FBI and Department of Homeland Security responding to the scene as the suspect received hospital treatment. Spotify finalized a new multi-year agreement with podcaster Joe Rogan, valued at an estimated $250 million. 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I'm Sybil Wilks. 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
9: I'm Hamilton County Commissioner Alicia Reese. Every week, I talk to folks throughout this county who wonder how they're going to afford to make it, how they're going to afford rising costs, food, gas, and health care. 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
10: And I'm not done. 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
10: I'm Greg Landsman, candidate for Congress, and I approve this message. 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
9: I'm Hamilton County Commissioner Alicia Reese. 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

0: Reverend Dr. Charles Williams II is our co-host. Reverend Williams, yesterday I talked about a little on Morning Joe this morning, and I'm sure it'll come up. I'm doing Deadline White House in about 40 minutes, and certainly it'll probably come up there, but I definitely will be dealing with it on Politics Nation, the midterm elections. And I noticed that yesterday, there was a pretty combative debate for the Senate race in your state, home state of Michigan, with El Saeed and his opponent. Did you view it, and what was your takeaway, and what are you hearing from people in Michigan as the reaction? Because I think the nation is watching that race. They're watching the Ossoff race in Georgia. There's several critical races, many of whom I'm going to cover this weekend with the candidates live on Politics Nation. But give me your commentary on the debate there in Michigan last night.
1: No, look, what we have seen is something that we've never seen before, at least in the last little while here. You know, a Republican is sounding like a moderate Democrat. he's doing everything he possibly can to work towards the middle. Mike Rogers, that is, who's running against El Saeed, he's doing everything he can do to work towards the middle. And then, of course, El Saeed is doing everything he can do to work towards the middle. I mean, we haven't heard Republicans talking about housing. We haven't heard Republicans talking about jobs. We haven't heard Republicans talking about the social safety net. We haven't heard Republicans. So, if anything, El Saeed's campaign is really driving him towards the middle because Mike Rogers sees an opening there. But at the same time, I think El Saeed is solidified. He's got a clear-cut message, and people are taking to the message, money out of politics and Medicare for all. But at the same time, he's still going to have to make up a lot of ground game. It's just a lot of intensity. There's a lot of fighting against the negativity that African Americans have had to negotiate in urban communities, particularly in Detroit, around not the Muslim community, just the Arab community in general. And I think that's always just, it's there, Rev. I try my best to fight against it. We talk about it. We have tried to negotiate through it. We've tried to figure out ways. But that's going to be, the challenge is going to be whether you're going to get the kind of, farmers talk about bumper crops, we need to talk about a bumper election, right? So the kind of highly engaged electorate that comes out and ready to strike a blow for Abdul Saeed is really still up in the air across the state of Michigan when it comes to the black vote. Do I think he's got a good base with the progressives and the liberals? And though I think that there are a lot of independents, right, because this is the fight for the independents, I think there are a lot of independents that could possibly see that El Saeed's message is solid. But Mike Rogers ain't giving in, and he's not giving out. He's working very hard towards the middle. And I got to say,
2: I don't know.
1: Even John James, who's running against Jonathan Bisson, the messages are sounding quite non-MAGA as they are going head up with these Democrats in these debates.
0: All right, let's go back to the phone. Let me go to my friend in Chevy Chase, Maryland, Miss Richardson. Miss Richardson, you're keeping it real with Al Sharpton.
3: Yes, dear. Can you hear me, man?
0: I do hear you, yeah.
3: Yes, okay, because I didn't hear the bell. Maybe they don't need that anymore. But good afternoon to you and Reverend Williams. My concern about these cars where you have to put a gasoline in them, my daughter and I, we're here talking at her little shop here in Silver Spring. And they're saying that it may be if we have the electric cars come in, because I wanted to get your thought. They say that's supposed to break real ground maybe by 2033 or 2035 or something, to where a lot, most of these gasoline guzzlers and these automobiles that's taking this gasoline or whatever you call it, and we're sick of it because you have to pay money constantly, and it seems like even the gasoline doesn't seem to perform the way it used to be years ago. It seemed to make you go further years ago. See, the government really has messed up a lot of things. We don't, the public does not even realize it. You know, you go to the market, like Sister Eunice was saying, it's terrible in the stores, you know. You get a package of meat or something, or anything in that corner where, you know, most of our people will go to pick up packages of hamburger. I see them. I don't buy hamburger because it's not healthy, but our folk will get it. And pork chop and stuff like that stuff is not good, but they will get it. And so I'm saying the prices is terrible. But getting back to the cars, I think maybe the electric car would be the best solution, you know, because the gasoline, they're saying by what the media is saying, is $3,000 to $5,000 a year that you're putting in your tank. You know, that's a lot of money, man. $3,000 to $5,000, you can put a damn person by.
0: No, that's a lot of money.
3: I think the question
0: is going to be, what is the cost out of the electric cars? Because will that raise your energy or electric prices at home, at the office? I mean, I think a lot of that has to be worked out. And a lot of the people that own the electric cars or those companies are not those that seem to care about poor and working class people. So I think you're absolutely right about what you're saying about gas. But we need a cost evaluation on what electric cars is, in fact, going to make it more affordable.
3: Yeah, it's terrible because, you see, if you're going to spend $3,000 to $5,000 a year, folks, listen, I mean, try to understand what you're doing. You can get a new car, a down payment on a new car, and you may have a vehicle that's 15 years old. And even if the vehicle is 3 to 4 to 5 years old, it's not going to be like a new car. And if you pay that kind of money a year for the gasoline, it's really making the exhaust pipes or whatever you call it in the car, the vehicle, that's wearing out and tearing. And then you'll have to pay more money for other things for the car after it ages at least 5 years, and you're going to have all that problem. So I'm just saying to my daughter, they're thinking about getting an electric car soon because the gasoline, I mean, the buses are running on electric. Yeah, did you know that these big metro buses?
0: Oh, yeah.
3: My daughter and I talked to them. They're really nice black gentlemen. They're gentlemen. They're wonderful. And they talk to us when we're getting in our car because, you know, the curb is near our home where they get a bus stop. And we talk to them because they're on the corner smoking a cigarette or something on their break. And we'll say, they'll tell us that these buses, I said, where do they get the gasoline to have to do that? They said, man, the gasoline, they're not using it. These are electric buses.
0: Yeah, but so why don't they just make all of them? They set up these electricity stations. A lot has to be discussed. Are they going to be in our communities? And what is the cost? And how is that cost efficient compared to gas? It sounds good coming in. But when I look at the owners, I'm looking at people that have never been one conscious for regular people. So let's

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5: I'm Hamilton County Commissioner Alicia Reese. 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
6: And I'm not done. 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
6: I'm Greg Landsman, candidate for Congress, and I approve this message. 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
2: I'm Hamilton County Commissioner Alicia Reese. Every week, I talk to folks throughout this county who wonder how they're going to afford to make it, how they're going to afford rising costs, food, gas, and health care. 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
3: And I'm not done. 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
3: I'm Greg Landsman, candidate for Congress, and I approve this message. 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

0: 532-5797. Until Friday. Let me remind you, watch Politics Nation with Al Sharpton both tomorrow, Saturday, and Sunday. Among my guests this weekend, live will be the candidate for U.S. Senator in Florida, Angie Nixon, the candidate in Tennessee for Congress, young Justin Pearson, candidate for Lieutenant Governor of New York, Adrian Adams, is going to be on, among others, this weekend. And we'll have Deb Haaland, who's the candidate for Governor of New Mexico, and Patrick Flanagan of Minnesota. The list goes on and on. The people that matter, Mayor Ralph Baraka from Newark, on the big march in Trenton, New Jersey, next week, the 15th. I'm even going to try to get down there, I think, to be there for that, as they put the black agenda in front of the state capitol. You don't want to miss Politics Nation with Al Sharpton, live at 5 p.m. Eastern Time on MS Now. And you that are in the New York, New Jersey, Connecticut corridor, meet me in the morning. I'll be at the Saturday Action Rally at the House of Justice, 124th Street in Morningside, which is, of course, 6 Hancock Place. Make sure you're in the house. 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And, of course, it's live between 9 a.m. and 11 a.m. Well, William, what's going on with Detroit National Action Network Saturday Rally tomorrow?
1: Don't want you to miss out. Make sure you join us tomorrow, 10 a.m., historic King Solomon Baptist Church. Tomorrow we got some school board candidates that'll be coming by, and we've definitely got to press them on some important education issues. So come out and join us. That's 6100 14th Street at the historic King Solomon Missionary Baptist Church.
0: All right. That sounds like a good one. All right, let me go to the phone. Let me go to Cleveland, Ohio, the president of the Greater Cleveland Chapter, the irrepressible, uncomparable president, Dr. Marcia McCoy. And I posted up the call-in post, did a great article on what we did in Cleveland last week, both the rally at the great Greater Abyssinian Baptist Church with our own Bishop Cavanaugh, as well as the AI Fluency Session. And both were packed and both organized by Dr. McCoy. Dr. McCoy, you keep it real with Sharpton and William.
2: Bishop, because I'm out and about, Reverend Doctor, you put me on assignment. I know you may hear a lot of noise in the background. You got me hitting this voter brigade, and I'm out and about, so I'm going to expeditiously turn it over to the bishop. Come on, Bishop.
0: All right.
3: Dr. Al Sharpton.
0: Yeah.
3: Dr. Al Sharpton.
0: Yes, sir.
3: Dr. John Williams.
1: Yes, sir.
3: Oh, my new one, my brother. The actions of the universe goes around the earth. The actions of the universe goes around the earth once in 24 hours. It takes earth 24 hours to encircle the axis one time. That means we have a convicted Donald J. Trump president who tells 21 to 22 lives every time the earth completes its orbit. His first obnoxious lie that launched his political career was that Barack Obama was not an American citizen. That lie fell flat on his face. Today, Obama's ratings are 59% compared to Trump's 37%. This dogmatic demagogue would not know or recognize the truth if it came and stared him directly in the face. He is a dangerous, now he's recklessly suggesting Iran taking out the most beautiful city in America, Los Angeles and San Diego, California. probably the most egregious deleterious lie that characterized this wannabe singing boot camp is a solemn promise that upon becoming president, he would stop forever wars. February 28, 2026, initiated a losing war with Iran that has cost $38 billion and projected to cost $100 billion and 18 American lives. The national debt has risen to $40 trillion and counting. As a result of this ball-based lie, his fake promise of reducing grocery prices, gas prices, has caused spiraling inflation with health care, childcare costs. They're sending African Americans to the food bank and choosing between medicine or eating. Mortgages are at an all-time high interest rate, 7% beyond. Rent payments are becoming more difficult to maintain, and housing affordability is slowly but surely deteriorating before our very eyes. Nearly 20 centuries ago, it is said that we were fiddled while the world was burning, and now America is deteriorating while Donald Trump is cutting taxes for his billionaire friend and playing golf around the world and backing Brooklyn, the country, for all it has. Donald Trump, along with his family, has targeted over $3.8 billion for his family, and he seeks an absolute criminal immunity from all crime that he and his family will ever commit. His obsessive vanity projects are totally costing the American taxpayers more than $2 billion of ballroom with food and golden statues. He is committed to paying white people to come to America and shipping black people out. He despises black people so egregiously that if he could buy an executive order put us back in the abject slavery, he would sign the order in a New York minute. He has lied to black Americans that he will give them a fair deal degenerated into an executive order to invigorate and obliterate 60 years of civil rights and economic rights for black people and people of color. He invigorated and obliterated diversity, equity, and inclusion by executive order, didn't he? Trump, no compunction, setting civil rights and economic rights back 60 years for people of color. In racist code, he has convinced white people to believe that every gain in civil rights for black people denied the rights of white people. What an insidious lie and false narrative. When this racist, vigilant, avowed, practicing white supremacist.
0: Hello? Hello, hello, hello. I think this line's dropped again. Is Reverend Williams still on?
1: I'm with you, Reverend Williams. Ref.
0: Yeah, I think we lost Bishop Cavendish.
1: Yes, sir.
0: We were having phone lines, but he is absolutely right. The insidious policies and things that is being advocated by this administration is beyond belief. And I think the most insulting thing, among many other insults, but that stands out to me, Reverend Williams, is that to tell people who are seeing every day at the gas pumps and grocery stores that prices are going beyond their means, and to tell them everything is doing better, like we are too stupid to know the difference between what we used to spend and what we spend now, is not only to not deliver on what you promised, but to question our intelligence in the interim. It's one thing for you to get something over on me. It's another thing for you to call me stupid to my face.
1: No, I mean, really, Rev, what we have experienced in the last 2 years and in the first 4 years is not a commander-in-chief, but a gaslighter-in-chief. I mean, the things he says and the things that he do certainly make you question your sanity and then will make you feel crazy for thinking, hey, I'm paying more in gas. What do you mean you're paying more in gas? You couldn't be paying more in gas. Gas is best as it's ever been before. It's some of the best gas you could ever get. I mean, this is the type of childish and abusive leadership that we've had to deal with over the last 2 years. And it's and I think at the end of the day that the midterms are going to make a whole lot of moderate Republicans, a whole lot of independents, folks will say, look, you're not going to keep feeding me something and telling me it's something else.
0: I think you're right. I think that that may be the outpouring, at least I hope it is, at the polls in November, because I think that because people shed blood, because people spend night in jail, we can exercise that right to vote, even though they have taken away some of the core of it. We can still exercise and go over what they have taken as subtraction and make an addition. And that's why we need to be alert. That's why people ought to be listening to shows like this. This is why you need to watch Politics Nation the weekend. You cannot get too informed, and you can't go to sleep at the wheel. It's our turn to drive this thing. It's our turn at the wheel of this generation. The two or three generations that's viable now, we must deliver. Our grandparents and our parents delivered for us. It is now the mantle on our shoulder. The question is, can we carry the mantle? I hear people all the time, I wish you'd come out to them. People get out the way. Well, most of that generation ahead of us is out of the way. I'm generation ahead of Reverend Williams. The two or three out here now, we got to put up or history will shut us up. All right, I hear the music. It's time to go. Let me thank Reverend Charles Williams. Let me thank all of you that called in, listened in, you that called in and couldn't get through, but hung in there anyhow. Remember, whatever you do, wherever you go, however you feel, tell somebody, tell everybody, tell anybody. Reverend Al told you personally, keep it real. Keep it real. Whatever you do, keep it real. I'll talk to you on Monday.
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5: It's Sybil Wilkes with what we need to know. Legal drama continues surrounding the Cornell University sexual assault lawsuit as one fraternity member, Gilio Lopez, filed a formal court petition seeking to disqualify New York Attorney General Letitia James as special prosecutor. The Lopez defense attorney argued that the Attorney General demonstrated clear public bias and a presumption of guilt against the defendants, challenging Governor Kathy Hochul's appointment of the Attorney General to independently evaluate potential criminal charges stemming from the 2024 Chi Phi fraternity allegations. In federal court, former Venezuelan President Nicolas Maduro and his wife Celia Flores are facing new federal conspiracy charges in New York, accusing them of directing the torture of wrongfully detained Americans. In federal custody since their capture in Caracas in January, both defendants pleaded not guilty, with a federal judge denying Flores' motion for a pretrial release despite cited cardiovascular health issues. In Tennessee, the death row inmate Krista Pike is conscious and communicating at a Nashville hospital following last week's failed lethal injection attempt. Her attorney, Randy Spivey, reports Pike's initial words inquired about her location, noting she suffers from cognitive impairment and severe arm damage from the multiple needle insertions, while remaining shackled to her hospital bed as legal representatives press Governor Bill Lee for sentence commutation. Music mogul Sean Diddy Combs had his prison release date pushed back to early March 2028. The Bureau of Prisons Records confirmed the administrative extension follows reports that Combs paid fellow inmates thousands of dollars for illicit cell phones, alcohol, and contraband privileges at Fort Dix in New Jersey. To subscribe to my free daily newsletter, please visit SybilWilkes.com. For all the news 24/7, go to News1.com. I'm Sybil Wilkes. 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
4: I'm Hamilton County Commissioner Alicia Reese. Every week, I talk to folks throughout this county who wonder how they're going to afford to make it, how they're going to afford rising costs, food, gas, and health care. Congressman Greg Landsman stood with me in fighting against higher utility costs. We need a fighter we can count on. That's why I'm voting for Congressman Landsman, because he understands how to get things done. This year, his bipartisan bill to lower prescription drug costs for seniors became law, and he got the money to replace 10,000 lines of lead pipes to protect our kids' future.
5: And I'm not done. I'm Greg Landsman, and I'm going to keep fighting to lower healthcare costs, make life more affordable, and deliver for families right here at home.
4: He shows up, he listens, he brings back funding to Southwest Ohio, and he gets things done. I'm asking you to join with me and get out and vote to reelect Congressman Greg Landsman.
5: I'm Greg Landsman, candidate for Congress, and I approve this message. Paid for by Landsman for Congress.
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